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12: Yuma and good morning, I'm Hayden Vassera. Ahead of next week's ACT budget, $1.34 billion over the next 7 years will go towards the construction of the new Northside Hospital. The redevelopment of the North Canberra Hospital campus will include a 14-bed intensive care unit, a birth centre, state-of-the-art emergency department and more than 200 new inpatient beds. Early works are already underway, with main construction expected to start in 2027-28. Aussies on minimum wage will find out shortly how much their wage will increase when the Fair Work Commission hands down its annual wage review. Businesses are calling for an increase somewhere between 2.5 and 3.5%, but unions say to deal with the cost of living crisis, it needs to be far higher.
13: The big problem this year is none of us know what Donald Trump's up to and when this war is going to finish. But we definitely know that it's got to be more than 4.2% at the moment to get people ahead. But really, we need up around 5%.
12: Sally McManus from the ACTU there. If you thought this autumn across the ACT was warmer than usual, you'd be right. The Weather Bureau says autumn temps around the capital were up to 1 degree warmer than usual.
14: It might not sound like much, but that does mean that the mean temperatures, they were in the top 10% of records since 1910.
12: Meteorologist Ziweng Chua there. As for winter, Canberrans can expect it to be warmer and drier than previous seasons. The ship at the centre of the Hunter virus outbreak has now been cleared to return to service. It will sail again after a multi-day deep clean and disinfection. The Aussies who were on board remain in quarantine in WA and continue to return negative test results. And new music from Taylor Swift is on the way, with the singer confirming she's dropping a new song for Toy Story 5. The song I Knew It, I Knew You will come out later this week ahead of the film's release.
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12: A big re-signing for the Brumbies, with Corey Toole staying with the ACT side and Rugby Australia until at least the end of the 2028 season. The 26-year-old winger says he's excited to extend his time in Canberra. It's a boost for the Brumbies leading into their qualifying final against the Hurricanes in Wellington later this week. And there's reports Mitch Moses will be selected for the Eels-Kings birthday clash with the Bulldogs. If he gets through that, he could be recalled for Game 2 of State of Origin.
16: Alexander Watson Insulation. Canberra's cold, but your house doesn't have to be.
12: 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Same story for tomorrow. Then 11 and showers easing on Thursday. 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
23: Good morning. Hey, it is Ash here. Welcome back after your long weekend to your short week into another long weekend next Monday. Obviously, have to point out, it is currently raining. It's probably going to be raining most of the day, so make sure you are extra safe on the road. Have those headlights on. And just be a little extra careful while driving around our incredible ACT today. Don't be swimming around when you hear those code words. It could win you a share of $100,000. All right, we're keeping calm. 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We're just going to be chill, but calm. It's a short week. It's always calm when it's a short week. Hey, I'll give you that code word, though, at 10:30. 10:30, you'll score yourself the code word for this week. 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
1: Did you hear the shop drop? Tarot Cash. 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Tarot Cash was this morning. It changes every morning, all right? So be listening intently, like I said. 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It's Ron and Gabby's Precision Team Shopping. Thanks to South Point Tuggeranong. All the shops that Gabby says will be South Point Tuggeranong stores. 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And right now, David Tennant's their latest single. Maybe we shouldn't be doing a rain dance today, actually.
4: 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Friends to lovers need a part to star in. 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
2: 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And yes, your short weekend could win you a share. Short week could win you a share of $100,000. It's a long weekend, not a short weekend. Oh, I'm getting confused. But hey, it's been a long weekend and a short week for me. I'm getting back into the swing of things. Sorry. 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

0: 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It's Canberra's Hit 104.7. And hey, it's a tough time out here being a musician.
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1: Guilty pleasures.
2: All right. It's a short week, but it also means it was a long weekend. We're all back to work on a Tuesday. So the only way we're going to get through is having a little dance, a little sing. It's my favourite Guilty Pleasures hits, and now you know this one. Even if you own the Night from the Pitch Perfect movies, or you were there when this song came out. Flowrider, Kesha, right round. I really should have, like, the Troublemakers version of this song in the log. Great.

0: Starship wraps up your guilty pleasures for your Tuesday morning. A bit of Pearl Jam, Better Man, Flo Rida, Kesha, right round at the top. And hey, your guilty pleasures don't go anywhere. It's just before you drive home. Oh, the queen of Australian, just queen of pop. Kylie Minogue will be on her way. A nice relax after a hard Tuesday, am I right? Well, let's head to the news and keep it locked here on Hit 104.7.
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15: Yuma and good morning. I'm Hayden Becerra. A 22-year-old man will face court today after allegedly assaulting an 82-year-old man in Rivett yesterday. Police say the 22-year-old followed the older man and his wife inside the couple's home around 5:30 p.m. and allegedly pushed him to the ground before punching him in the face and threatening to kill him. The 82-year-old was treated by paramedics before being taken to hospital. Ahead of next week's local budget, the ACT government has committed $1.34 billion over 7 years to go towards the construction of the new Northside Hospital. Health Minister Rachel Stephen-Smith says the new seven-storey clinical services building is the first stage of the redevelopment of the North Canberra Hospital campus.
4: More than 300 treatment spaces, a brand new emergency department, a state-of-the-art intensive care unit, more acute inpatient beds, and delivering on our commitment to a birth centre as part of refreshed maternity services.
15: Main construction is expected to start in 2027-28, with the aim to have work finished in 2031. Almost 3 million low-paid workers will receive a 4.75% pay rise following Fair Work's annual wage review. The minimum wage will increase from $24.95 an hour to $26.44 from July 1st. Those on national awards will also see their pay packets rise by 4.75%. Fair Work Commission President Adam Hatcher concedes inflation has had a huge impact on people's budgets.
16: The real wage gap, which has opened up, between the rate of the CPI and modern award wage rates has particularly affected the living standards of the low paid and their capacity to meet their needs.
15: Calls for Canberrans to dig deep to help fund 365 nights of care at local respite home, Leo's Place. Palliative Care ACT has launched an appeal to help cover a full year of accommodation, staffing, catering and wellness activities. CEO Paul Arzenhofer says palliative care isn't just for older people.
17: It's for people of all ages. We've had clients from 18 through to 80 plus stay at Leo's. We've recently had a 23-year-old get married in our backyard that went through her pregnancy while staying at Leo's. So it does affect a whole range of people.
15: And Australia's population has now passed 28 million. The milestone reached this morning and based on ongoing estimates from the Australian Bureau of Statistics.
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15: A pre-finals boost for the Brumbies with winger Corey Toole signing a two-year deal to stay at the club and in Australian rugby until at least the end of 2028. It comes as the Brumbies prepare for Friday's qualifying final against the Hurricanes in Wellington. And Aryna Sabalenka is through to the quarterfinals of the French Tennis Open, downing Naomi Osaka in straight sets this morning. The world number one, happy with her performance.
19: They really stayed aggressive no matter what, and I was serving pretty well. I think, yeah, overall, I think I played really great match.
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0: Nice. 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

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It's your Tuesday on Canberra's Hit 104.7. Hey, he's going to have you dancing on June 19th. Yes, you can catch the Jungle Giants on their Experiencing Feelings of Joy album tour at UC Refectory on June 19th. And hey, if you want to go along to the gig, give me a call now on 13 10 60. I have a double pass up for grabs to catch the Jungle Giants at UC Refectory, June 19th. So, hey, how about we get a little Jungle Giants up now for your Tuesday? 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

0: 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And just a clarification, I know that song came out in 1993, but that was a live performance in Glastonbury 1999. That is why it was a high school hit of 1999.
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0: Hey, you could be off to possibly, maybe, Glastonbury Festival. 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If you won $10,000 during breakfast...
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1: Hey, if you're on social media and you know the term baby rave, then you'll know this hour's going, actually. It is Lenny, L-E-N-N-Y. 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But Lenny is the code word, and that could win you a share of $100,000. You might also know him from some of his other techno remixes.

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0: would be saying anything to anyone and it would look like I'm snapping at them, or I could actually be snapping at them. 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

0: you know it's going to be a good day when One Direction takes us to lunchtime. 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And of course, it's exactly what he is doing for the next half an hour. 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
0: Yuma, good afternoon. I'm Tamara Cartwright.
3: details on this year's Floriade are out. The Flower Festival will return to Commonwealth Park from September 12 to October 11 with this year's theme, Feast of Flowers. Garden beds will draw inspiration from the colours, textures and richness of seasonal produce, as well as the rituals of harvesting and feasting. Chief Minister Andrew Barr also announcing pre-budget funding of nearly $750,000 over the next 2 years to expand Floriade for next year's 40th anniversary event. ACT police are seeking witnesses after a man with a bow and knife was stopped at Cotter Dam yesterday afternoon. Around 5:10 p.m., police conducting patrols along Cotter Avenue were approached by a member of the public who alerted them to a man shooting a bow and arrow near people. Police spoke to the man and seized the bow, arrows and a knife. Investigations into his actions are ongoing. Ahead of next week's local budget, the ACT government has committed $1.34 billion over 7 years to go towards the construction of the new Northside Hospital. Health Minister Rachel Stephen-Smith says the new seven-storey clinical services building is the first stage of the redevelopment of the North Canberra Hospital campus.
13: More than 300 treatment spaces, a brand new emergency department, a state-of-the-art intensive care unit, more acute inpatient beds, and delivering on our commitment to a birth centre as part of refreshed maternity services.
3: Main construction is expected to start in 2027 to 28, with the aim to have work finished in 2031. Millions of Aussies will get a decent pay rise from July 1. The Fair Work Commission has handed down its latest minimum wage decision today, announcing a 4.75% increase. That'll see the minimum hourly wage jump from $24.95 to $26.44, or just over $1,000 a week. Meantime, perhaps some relief for motorists, with the Treasurer not explicitly ruling out an extension of the fuel excise cut. The 32 cent savings are still expected to be wound back at the end of the month. Jim Chalmers has told the ABC they're not expecting to extend it.
14: But as I've said on a number of occasions now, we review this more or less on a week-to-week basis to make sure that we're doing the right and responsible thing.
3: And Australia's population has now passed 28 million people, the milestone reached this morning and based on ongoing estimates from the Australian Bureau of Statistics.
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3: Aryna Sabalenka is through to the quarterfinals of the French Open, downing Naomi Osaka in straight sets this morning. The world number one happy with her performance.
15: They really stayed aggressive no matter what, and I was serving pretty well. I think, yeah, overall, I think I played really great match.
3: Matteo Berrettini also advanced into the men's half. And a big re-signing for the Brumbies, with Corey Toole staying with the ACT side and Rugby Australia until at least the end of the 2028 season. It's a boost for the Brumbies leading into their qualifying final against the Hurricanes in Wellington later this week.
5: Alexander Watson Insulation. Canberra's cold, but your house doesn't have to be.
3: Rain and a top of 13 today. Tomorrow, a possible shower and a top of 12. Thursday, a shower and 11 degrees. 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

0: Right, good to Tuesday, Arvo. Hey, it's Ash here on Canberra's Hit 104.7. Hey, one of our favourite Aussie pop princesses up next.
1: I really thought it was something cool about just disarming about saying exactly how you feel. I love you. I don't know how you feel about me, but this is how I feel. And I'm okay with saying it.
0: Everyone should just get their emotions out. Sounds good. 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
0: Yuma, good afternoon. I'm Tamara Cartwright. Floriade is returning to Commonwealth Park this year. The month-long flower festival starting September 12 with Night Fest returning from October 1. Event favourites Dogs Day Out and the Great Big Bulb Dig will also return. Chief Minister Andrew Barr announcing this year's theme, A Feast of Flowers.
14: A vibrant showcase of gardens inspired by food, harvest and creativity, bringing together horticulture, hospitality and family-friendly experiences.
0: An 82-year-old man has been taken to hospital following an alleged assault in Rivette yesterday afternoon. Police say a 22-year-old man allegedly punched and threatened to kill the older man after following him and his wife into the couple's home around 5:30 p.m. The 22-year-old will face court today. Aussie universities have fallen in the latest global rankings. Out of 39 surveyed, 21 dropped in the list, including the University of Sydney and the Australian National University here in Canberra. Only 3 in 10 Aussies say they always read cooking instructions on food labels, while about 60% say they always check use-by dates. That's according to the latest food safety report card from the locally based Food Safety Education Council, showing we could do better.
18: In addition to hand washing, you've got to make sure that you are storing your food properly. Check out that use-by date. And people tend to believe it's the last thing they ate that gave them food poisoning, and it may not be. It could be something that you ate quite a while ago.
0: CEO Lydia Bookman there. And one of Australia's oldest beer brands will soon stop brewing in Tasmania with production to move to the mainland. James Bogue says it will close operations at its Launceston Brewery come November, affecting 42 jobs. The company blames a long-term decline in beer sales and rising costs.
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0: Serena Williams is set to make a surprise return to professional tennis at the age of 44. The 23-time Grand Slam champ will compete at Queen's Club in London next week, marking her first appearance since retiring in 2022. She's expected to play doubles, with reports she could also return to singles action in Germany later this month. And the Aussie cricketers are in action tonight, taking on Pakistan in their second one-day clash.
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0: 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Tomorrow, a possible shower and a top of 12. Thursday, a shower and 11 degrees. 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
23: 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We want nice, comfortable lumbar support. 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I'll give you a code word to get you in the draw, okay? 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
1: 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Yeah, it was Tara Cash. 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
0: Every fortnight we feature a local Canberran legend, and this fortnight is the incredible Prudence, releasing a brand new single, Lifeline, which I get to play this afternoon. She joins me now. Tell me about Lifeline. It's a bit more grungier than your electronic stuff you've done before.
2: Yeah, so Lifeline was written actually a few years ago after watching Squid Game. Do you remember that show?
0: Yes.
2: Yeah, so I binge watched that in like a few days, and I was just really, I guess what enchanted me about it was just like the kind of human desperation. So I think that tone that you're picking up on, Ash, is probably from a bit of Squid Game content.
0: Okay.
2: but like at the same time, the actual lyrics I wrote earlier this year, and so I was just being my reflective self. I was thinking about actually a past relationship that was sort of still haunting me, and I'm like, why are you still in my brain? And so the song is I guess me kind of unpacking that. Some of the lyrics go into my own self-inquiry, like, why do these things come up and haunt us, you know, when they're done? So it's Squid Game, it's past relationship trauma, and it is just good old-fashioned beats that I love.
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1: Now, if I don't say that this is an absolutely fabulous, incredible, amazing code word this hour, everyone from this area will probably be really annoyed. It's Gungahlin. G-U-N-G-A-H-L-I-N. Gungahlin is the code word. And yes, we do love Gungahlin. We love every town, city, suburb here in the ACT. But Gungahlin, imagine saying Gungahlin won your share of $100,000. Because that's exactly what they could do. 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And hey, up next, they are taking over socials as we speak. It's one of the biggest shows in the world at the moment. And oh, we are so, oh so proud of them. You know what song's coming up next, right? Keep it locked here on Hit.
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1: When I was in the third grade, I thought that I was gay, cause I could draw. 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Tripping. 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
1: That's

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Progress march on, with the veil over our eyes. 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And a certificate on paper isn't gonna solve it all, but it's a damn good place to start. 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

0: Langley for your Tuesday arvo. It's Canberra's Hit 104.7, and hey, even superstars can say lame. When was dad jokes?
1: A cat walks into a library, and the cat says, "Yes, I'll have some tuna fish, please." And the late counter says, "Sir, this is a library." And the cat says, "Oh, I'm sorry. I'll have some tuna fish, please."
0: Yeah, nah, the joke's still pretty lame. But hey, we still love her as the artist she is. One of the biggest artists in the world's up next to her latest single, so keep it locked here on Hit.
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18: Good afternoon. I'm Tamara Cartwright.
5: ACT police are seeking witnesses to an alleged assault on Mount Taylor yesterday. Around 9 a.m, a woman was running with her dog along the western side walking track where she was approached by an off-lead dog. She asked the owner to put their dog on a lead, but he allegedly approached the woman and pushed her to the ground before walking off. The man is described as Caucasian in appearance, with facial hair and more than 6 foot tall. Floriard will return to Commonwealth Park from September 12 to October 11 with this year's theme, Feast of Flowers. Garden beds will draw inspiration from the colours, textures and richness of seasonal produce. Chief Minister Andrew Barr also announcing pre-budget funding of nearly $750,000 over the next 2 years to expand Floriard for next year's 40th anniversary event to include an extra day and extend the operating hours.
17: An extra 10 or 20,000 visitors through the gates, more trading opportunities and an opportunity for people who are visiting to come on the Friday and then stay an extra night.
5: Water and sewerage prices are said to go up by 6.3% for a typical residential customer in Canberra. It's expected to add about $91 to your annual bill for 2026 to 27. Industry leaders say today's wages decision could be too much to bear for many small businesses. Those on award rates will see their pay packets go up 4.75% from July 1, while it's 6% for the minimum wage. Australia Chamber of Commerce and Industry, David Alexander, says the only way to really get higher wages is through thriving business, not fair work decisions.
18: So what these commission decisions are doing is eroding the linkage between productivity and wage outcomes.
5: And Ireland has hosted the largest ever recorded gathering of people with the same surname. Almost 2,000 people named Sullivan and O'Sullivan got together in County Cork to make the Guinness World Records.
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5: A pre-finals boost for the Brumbies, with winger Corey Toole signing a two-year deal to stay at the club and in Australian rugby until at least the end of 2028. It comes as the Brumbies prepare for Friday's qualifying final against the Hurricanes.
20: Didn't really look too much. 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
5: 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Tomorrow, a possible shower and a top of 12. Thursday, a shower and 11 degrees. 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
2: All right. 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Is it a light rail or is it a tram? 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

0: Justin Bieber, sorry. It's a Tuesday arvo on Canberra's Hit 104.7. And hey, we probably should be saying sorry to Rachel Fun. She thinks that country artists can't be played here on Hit.
1: For me, that was my like number one thing, like top of my bucket list. 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
1: Discussions of a new trend going around this morning with your number one hit brekkie show. Apparently, if you're going to a child's birthday party, you should also bring a present for the parents. Rod and Gabby's thoughts?
2: Feels.
3: I like it.
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2: Yeah, and precedent's a thing. You start this now, you signed up until you did this.
3: For life.
2: Well, yeah, you can be going to 18th. That said, I mean, crikey, as a parent, once you get your kid to 18, you deserve a present. Yeah, that's a good point. But let's say between.
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2: 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You better be feeling all the emotions. All right. Now say it with me. It's time to begin now.

0: 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It's going to be incredible. Hey, but lots to do before we get to that, including Carrie and Tommy driving you home at this Tuesday afternoon. 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All right. More chance to share that $100,000. Well, Rod and Gabby back from 6 a.m. to wake you up tomorrow morning. So much going on. So many chance to win. Just keep it locked to your number one hit music station. I'll see you tomorrow. 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
17: Canberra winters can be brutal, but at Level, we make sure your heating and hot water keeps you warm and toasty throughout. 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
0: Yuma, good afternoon. I'm Tamara Cartwright. The ACT's economic regulator has updated the maximum prices Arcon Water can charge for water and sewerage services from July, with prices to go up by just over 6% for a typical residential customer. That's about a $91 increase to our annual water and sewerage bill. The ACT government says health will be a priority in the upcoming ACT budget, with $1.34 billion over 7 years to go towards the construction of the new Northside Hospital. The redevelopment of the North Canberra Hospital campus will include a 14-bed intensive care unit, a birth centre and state-of-the-art ED. Health Minister Rachel Stephen-Smith says construction is expected to start in 2027 to 28.
22: We'll work through with Multiplex exactly what the construction timeline looks like, but I'm hopeful and fairly confident that we'll have construction completion in 2031.
0: A 22-year-old man will face court today after allegedly assaulting an 82-year-old man in Rivette yesterday. Police say the 22-year-old followed the older man and his wife inside the couple's home around 5:30 p.m. and allegedly pushed him to the ground before punching him in the face and threatening to kill him. The 82-year-old was treated by paramedics before being taken to hospital. Modern award wage rates will go up by 4.75%. The Fair Work Commission has handed down its minimum wage decision, which will apply from July 1, with Aussies now taking home just over $1,000 a week or $26.44 an hour. And new music from Taylor Swift is on the way, with the singer confirming she's dropping a new song for Toy Story 5. The song I Knew It, I Knew You will come out later this week ahead of the film's release on June 18. Now Canberra's Fuel Watch. Fuel Hike got you. VW Electric ID4 now $59,990. Drive away at Lennox Volkswagen Phillip. A litre of unleaded will set you back about $1.82, while diesel is sitting at $2.25 a litre.
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0: Kieran Foran has been locked in as head coach of Manly, signing a three-year deal. It's been the quickest player to coach turnaround. He only hung up the boots last September. And in cricket, the ICC has approved the trial of switching from a red ball to a pink during test matches impacted by bad light in a bid to avoid losing game time.
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0: Rain and a top of 13 today. Tomorrow, a possible shower and a top of 12. Thursday, a shower and 11 degrees. 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

0: Bickmore
1: and Tommy Little. This is Carrie and Tommy.
2: Yes, welcome to it for your Tuesday afternoon. How are we, the Savo guys?
3: Pretty good.
4: Hey.
5: I am so up and about.
3: Are ya?
5: We got so much going on today's show. We got surprises coming out the wazoo. We got Harry Styles tickets giveaway before 4 o'clock. If you haven't entered, carrieandtommy.com.au.
3: Yeah. Two more people are going to go on the wait list. Is that right?
5: Oh my gosh. Two. Yes.
4: Yep.
3: Two.
5: I don't know why you looked to the most concussed member of the team for confirmation there.
4: I forgot what day it was.
5: Yes. quick pop quiz. What day is it?
4: Tuesday.
5: Well done, Sammy. Mm. You can stay for the rest of the show. We always have to do that test at the start of every show, and if he gets it wrong, Sammy.
2: Oh, but hold on. What
4: 60%
2: year?
4: Strike rate.
2: What year is it?
4: 1980, baby.
2: Yeah, there we go. He's good today.
5: Can't wait for those mobile phones that I've heard so much about. but up next, we've got to talk about it. I thought they'd be out of business forever. They've been responsible for a worldwide news story, and in just a matter of months, not even months, days, they're back in action and they're on special. We'll talk about it next.
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0: Josh Farwas, that is Like a Prayer for your Tuesday, Arvo. It's Carrie Bickmore and Tommy Little. We got Loz Barry in the Sarvo. And when the kids are hungry, grab Indomie, Australia's favourite instant noodles, packed with bold flavour and ready in minutes. Find them at your local supermarket.
1: Now, Lozzie, I don't know if you've seen this news, but the headline basically says it all. Hunter virus ship ready to sail again.
2: The Hunter virus ship.
1: Yes.
2: I see.
1: Oceanwide Expeditions has officially announced that the MV Hondius, which was the ship in the centre of the tragic Hunter virus outbreak, has been given the green light to resume its passenger voyages. So they said, don't worry. We've given it, because I know what you think. You think, hang on, quite a few people died, and that was pretty bad. Don't worry. It's been given a rigorous multi-level sanitation process and has been given the sign-off from international health authorities.
2: Okay.
0: So the ship's made it out of quarantine before the people.
2: That's what I was going to say.
0: Still in quarantine. I mean, I guess it kind of makes sense.
1: And you might think, oh, well, I guess they've adjusted their activities, because if you remember the Hunter virus outbreak, they reckon originated because some of the people on the cruise, part of the activities offered on the cruise was to go and do like a bird watching thing, and that's where they reckon they first had their exposure to the rat's fecal matter.
2: Right.
1: The first thing listed on the site of the MV Hondius, the new expeditions are going to do, more bird watching stuff, so that's good.
2: Oh.
1: Exactly the same stuff that they were doing before.
0: Oh.
1: And cabins begin at just 5,000 quid per person for a shared room, with a grand suite costing £14,000.
2: I mean, not for me.
1: I don't know.
0: Mm.
1: But I actually hear it and I go, oh, it's probably a great time to book it.
2: Should we go?
0: You're like, not for me.
1: Good.
2: Because
1: the rat's on tour.
2: We could have the whole ship, like, there's going to be some other people on there.
1: I reckon a lot of tight asses like us have had the idea.
2: Because
1: I've done this before. So after the Malaysia Air, they had two tragedies in a row. There was the disappearance and then there was the plane that shot down.
2: Yeah.
1: I was actually like, oh, it's a great time to book with them. And so I booked a flight. It was cheap as to go to the UK flying business.
2: Mm-hmm.
1: And I was the only one. I had two staff and I was the only one in business.
3: Tommy, I booked that for you. It's $5,000.
1: Did you, Kizzy? You booked that for me.
0: Yeah, that's pretty cheap
2: that's actually,
0: for business.
2: That is.
1: Yeah, and but the only one in business, full lay-down beds.
0: Wow.
1: It was unbelievable.
2: Because I guess a lot of people's mentality is, well, it's happened.
0: Yeah.
1: Yes.
2: It's not going to happen again.
1: Yes. There's a bloke who actually, this is how he travels. His name's Andrew Drury, and he waits for events like this to happen because he knows there are deals on offer.
4: I mean, this sounds kind of macabre, but I like to go to visit a country after a terrorist attack.
1: Okay.
4: After a terrorist attack, you know, the horse has already left the barn. You get really good deals, and the security is fantastic.
1: See, he's saying there's even extra security, so it's actually safer than ever.
2: I guess, I mean, I don't know, but this guy gives me a weird vibe. However, the one thing is, though, a lot of these places are going to be needing the tourism to come back too. Mm,
0: so they need weirdos like him.
2: Correct.
0: And potentially Tommy.
2: Yes, and Tommy. Well, us, sorry. Us. Yeah. My apologies.
1: We're from us just a minute ago.
2: I'm sorry.
0: Loz is now committed to the Hunter virus.
2: I'm with you for the cruise. I'm with you for the cruise.
1: 13-10-60.
2: Yeah.
1: Have you employed this tactic? Have you used it before and gone, well, I know everybody will be thinking, I'll avoid it. So I'll go there and I'll get a bargain and I will get, you know, things like upgraded security. Have you done exactly what I did, exactly what people are doing now with the Hunter virus ship and exactly what that bloke did? And you go, oh, there's been something bad happen, so I'll take advantage of the bargains.
2: Okay.
1: Give us a call, 13 10 60.
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0: Coming for your Tuesday, Arvo. We got Loz Barry in the Savo, and later on in the show, we're going to put someone on the shortlist to go to the UK and see Harry Styles.
1: Ooh.
2: Shortlist? Is that what we're calling it?
0: Mm. Yeah.
2: Yeah, good.
1: There's only going to be 8 people on that list.
2: That is short.
1: Oh. Yes, and you are leaving next week. You and 2 mates going to see Harry Styles at Wembley.
2: Wembley, innit?
1: But right now, we're talking about when you've booked a trip to take advantage of the specials after something bad has happened, because the Hunter virus ship has gone back on sale after it's been given a deep clean. We're like, who's buying up these tickets and making the best of a bad situation? Mm-hmm. G'day, Annabelle.
3: G'day, how are we going?
1: Yeah, so good. Has this happened to you or someone you know?
3: I think it's been happening to me a fair bit during my life. My dad, I reckon, one of the OGs. Mm-hmm. We went to Fiji in 1986, just after there was a coup there. So awesome holiday, amazing rates. I was quite young in primary school. But, later on my parents were like, oh, yeah, we remember that because we jumped on the deals. It was really cheap because there'd just been this coup. And I'm like, oh, my gosh.
2: Wow. That, he was ahead of the game.
3: Oh, totally. And then there was something else that happened, you know, in September overseas.
1: Oh, yes.
3: And, we had discount rates as well that was already being planned. But then,
1: And then, Annabelle, because this has got your dad did it, has this been passed down to you, and is this now a tactic that you use as well?
3: Well, I love where I live, so we don't really holiday all that much, really. But, yeah, I do try and grab a bargain. I'm an absolute tight ass. Like, I've got that from him, definitely. My kids know if it's on special, we'll buy it. If it's not, nah, it can wait a week or two.
2: Yeah.
1: Annabelle, I think timing is, because you mentioned a coup, I think timing is very important in this, because I love doing this. As I said, I booked a Malaysia Air flight shortly after one of the disasters because they were cheap. I was the only person in business. It was sick.
2: Mm-hmm.
1: But once I was in South America and we were due to go to La Paz in Bolivia, and the night before we were due to fly there, there was news. Well, actually, that's not what happened. My mate started getting messages saying, hey, there's a coup happening in Bolivia. Maybe you guys shouldn't go. And my mates came to me and they're like, should we cancel the trip? And I said, no, no way. What does it matter if there's a coup going on? We probably won't even notice. Anyway, we were flying out early the next morning. We messaged the hotel and said, are we still okay to get picked up from the airport? We hear there's a coup. And they said, don't you worry about that. We will be there.
2: Yeah.
1: And so we were landed in La Paz at about 7 a.m., and the person from the hotel was like, quick, get in the car before they block all the roads. We've got to get through to get to the hotel. And there was protesters in the street. We didn't beat the barricades. Who'd set up barricades and set tires on fire of all the major roads. Anyone who's been to La Paz knows that it's chairlifts to get into the city. The roads go down, but there's only a few roads that go down. And when we approached the first like barricade, there were all tires on fire and there were all people there with like knives and stuff, and they're standing there blocking the way. And we thought this very calm, beautiful lady who was our driver, we thought, oh, she'll pull over or turn around. She says, hold on, and she puts her foot down and goes off-road and starts trying to go through back straights to get around, and then people are cutting us off everywhere. We end up driving around for like 2 hours before she finally goes, I just can't get through. You're going to have to get to the chairlifts down. And we said, how do you get through to the chairlifts? And she said, oh, you'll have to walk through the barricades, but don't worry, I'll come with you. And so then she walked us through these barricades of tires on fire and stuff as we walked through with our little rolly suitcases past them going like, hello.
2: Oh. But a deal's a deal, am I right?
1: A deal is a deal, are they?
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0: Tuesday arvo. It's Carrie Bickmore and Tommy Little. We got Loz Barry in the Savo.
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5: What an amazing prize. We're talking tickets for you and two mates to go see Harry Styles perform live at Wembley Stadium in London. Flights, accommodation, spending money, boom,
6: yep.
5: Boom, kaboom.
6: And it's literally next week.
5: It's next week. 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But for everyone who has entered, stare your beady eyes at your phone now and hope it rings, because we are ringing one person to put on the standby list.
7: Hello?
5: Hello, is that Lacey Marie?
7: Yes, it is.
5: Hello, Lacey Marie. I hear you want to go see Harry Styles.
7: Oh, my God, yes, I do.
5: It's Tommy here and Loz is here filling in for Carrie.
6: Hi, Lacey.
7: No way. This is not real.
6: Hang on. Wait.
5: Take a breath.
6: Take a breath.
5: If you pass out, we'll have to go to the next caller.
7: I think I'm going to throw up.
6: Okay. If you're driving, can you pull over, Lacey, because I'm worried
7: yes.
6: for you. Thank you.
7: Yes. I'm just going to turn off the highway. Oh, my gosh.
5: Lacey, there's only going to be 8 people in total on this standby list.
7: Yes.
5: And then one lucky person is going to get the call to say that them and two friends have got flights, accommodation, spending money, and the most important bit, tickets to see Harry Styles live at Wembley. Does that all sound pretty good to you?
7: Oh, my God, that actually sounds amazing.
5: Well, Lacey, guess what?
7: What?
5: You're on the standby list.
7: Oh, my God.
6: Yay! Thank you so much. Have you seen him before, Lacey?
7: No, I haven't. I missed him last time.
6: Oh, my goodness.
7: Yes. Oh, man. Just to see him, a once-in-a-lifetime experience, can't explain.
5: Lacey, have you ever been to Wembley?
7: No.
5: Oh, my God.
7: Never.
5: Have you ever been to the UK?
7: No, never. I've been overseas once, yes.
6: Yeah, you've got your passport in order and everything, don't you, Lacey, please?
7: Absolutely, good. Yes, I do.
5: Lacey, stay tuned, because Thursday we might be calling you back to tell you you're going to
7: London. My gosh. I will have my phone on my side. It will not leave me.
5: Okay. Good. Hopefully we speak to you again then.
7: Yay. Thank you so much, guys.
0: 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Harry Styles has just added a 4th Melbourne show for his Together Together World Tour. 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

0: For your Tuesday arvo, it's Carrie and Tommy driving you home. We got Loz Barry in the sub on after 4 o'clock. We need to talk about the world's most exclusive restaurant.
1: Oh my gosh, I've got an update.
2: It's very exciting.
1: Yes.
2: Now, Tommy, have you ever had a neighbour who's gets on your nerves, or are you the neighbour?
1: No, I think it's reciprocal.
2: Yeah. Okay.
1: Yeah.
2: Is it current?
1: Nah.
2: The past neighbour. What's happening?
1: The past neighbour is just a jerk. So, like, they just have no communication. So, if I have people over and it's late at night, instead of like just asking, knocking on the door, just saying, can you turn the music down? Mm-hmm. They'll wait till it's late and then scream over the fence, like, explicitly. I'm like, hey, it's fine. I'll just turn it down. And they're like, that's not good enough.
2: Maybe you need to give them, oh, no. I was going to say, give them your phone number. No. silly. We're talking about this because a pensioner in the UK, her name is Zoe Hayes, he's just her neighbours, right? This is a full, they've said it's a quarrel.
1: Yeah.
2: This is a full dispute.
1: Why, where's a quarrel rank?
2: Like, I feel like a quarrel is a...
1: Is a quarrel leading to a biffo?
2: I think so.
1: Yeah. And then an all-out spat is more...
2: Yeah.
1: You've biffoed multiple times.
2: Yeah. You've quarrelled.
1: Yeah.
2: You've all-out biffoed.
1: Yeah. And then you... Yeah. And then it's war.
2: Yeah. She already had a restraining order against her after she threw 3 mole corpses into her neighbour's garden, right?
1: A dead mole.
2: Oh, Zoe, of course. Zoe. I said Zoe. Her name is Zoe. It's spelled Z-O-I.
1: Oh, no, that's Zoe. That's Zoe. I'm sorry.
0: And is Zoe's throwing mole corpses?
2: Mole corpses,
1: jeez,
2: right?
1: This How has been, big's a mole?
2: I think about like...
0: How big, Zoe?
2: Possum-y size, maybe?
1: Okay.
2: Zoe is regular size.
0: Okay.
2: Zoe. The quarrel's been ongoing since Peter and Corinne, these are the neighbours, they moved to this award-winning urch front in Wiltshire, which has been named the Campaign to Protect Rural England's Best Kept Village for the last 2 years, right? So they want it to sort of be kept lovely and all good.
1: What's urch front?
2: I don't know. Mm. We need Kieran.
1: It feels like it's beach
0: sounds
1: in the
0: posh English.
1: Yeah, doesn't it?
0: It's we live in the urch front.
2: Maybe it's like an estate.
3: It's a suburb, isn't it?
4: It's a picturesque English village.
2: Okay.
1: Yeah.
2: So she's a semi-retired auditor and her IT worker, tree surgeon husband, they moved to the village in search of a quiet life. They found this bungalow, moved in, it was ticking every box, brilliant. Over the last 15 years,
1: in search of a quiet life. I reckon the tree surgeon and the auditor already had a pretty quiet life.
2: Yeah, I reckon. Over the last 15 years, Zoe has cut a hole in her hedge and spied on them, thrown 3 rotting mole corpses into their garden, bashed her wheelie bin outside their bedroom window at 5:45, and after a decade of disputes, she's received a restraining order for damaging a sweet pea belonging to Peter and Corinne.
1: A sweet pea?
2: A sweet pea plant, I imagine.
1: Oh, the trees are
0: Why is she doing all of this stuff?
2: She just hates them. Yeah, I don't know.
1: Sometimes people can't compute their own emotions, so they just take it out.
0: So they throw dead bodies of animals.
2: And I think it's got a bit of it started because maybe they were being a bit noisy. Bashed her wheelie bin outside their bedroom window at 5:45, and after a decade of disputes, she's received a restraining order for damaging a sweet pea belonging to Peter and Corinne.
1: A sweet pea?
2: A sweet pea plant, I imagine.
1: Oh, the trees are...

0: I want to know, 131060, do you have a neighbour from hell? Are you the neighbour from hell?
1: Yeah.
0: I mean, can you beat this?
1: Throwing dead animals.
0: She's pretty bad.
1: Yeah.
0: I've always had pretty good neighbours.
1: That means you've been the bad one. Oh.
0: No!
1: Give us a call, 131060, neighbours from hell.
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0: That is Speed Demon for your Tuesday arvo. It's Carrie and Tommy. We've got Loz Barry in the sabo.
1: Yes, and we asked on 131060, do you have a nightmare neighbour or yes. are you the nightmare neighbour,
2: yes.
1: right? Because Zoe, or allegedly Zoe Hayes in the UK,
2: Zoe,
1: she has restraining orders out against her because she is just quite literally the neighbour from hell. She's thrown mole corpses over their fence. She's whacked their windows at early hours of the morning with her bin.
0: Banging her bins. Cutting a hole in the hedge.
2: Oh.
1: I mean, she sounds like a nightmare. And the quiet, what are they, IT worker and tree surgeon, auditor?
2: Yeah.
1: They're just trying to live their lives.
2: Aren't they? Just trying to have a few people over for a chat.
1: And correct.
2: They've got another dead mole in their laps.
1: Other Lauren, are you the nightmare neighbour or do you have a nightmare neighbour?
3: I had a nightmare neighbour.
2: What did they do, Lauren?
3: Just played music at all hours of the morning. All kinds of music, to rap, opera, any kinds of music you could think of.
1: And so they weren't having parties or anything, they were just playing the music?
3: Just living his best life, and his front door was like faced to our side of the fence, so he would have that wide open all hours of the morning, just turning the music up so loud.
2: And Lauren, did you ever speak to him?
3: Yeah, he was quite friendly actually and loved to chat.
2: And so could you ask him to turn it down when he did?
3: We did nearly every day, asked him to turn it down, but it's like he would just go blank and think, oh, I'm just going to turn it on again today. we had young kids and they had school and, you know, he didn't care what time of day it was, what day it was during the week.
2: Yeah. So annoying.
1: That would drive
3: me crazy.
1: But
3: he finally moved out, thank God. So,
2: how's your new neighbour?
3: Oh, they don't play music, but they're still annoying.
1: Yeah, it seems just a neighbour thing.
2: Thank you, Lauren.
1: Carmen?
4: Hi.
1: I feel like, do you have a nightmare neighbour or are you the nightmare neighbour?
4: No, we have a bit of a nightmare neighbour.
1: Okay.
4: So I've got four kids.
1: Yep.
4: And so kids play in the backyard and As you know, with kids, balls go over fences sometimes.
2: Yeah, of course,
1: so they do.
4: Regular people probably just throw them back over the fence. However, so my kids were getting upset because the balls were never being thrown back over the fence. And so, you know, there's nothing we could do about it. So this went on for years and years, I think around 5 years. Then one day I get home from work and at the front of our house at our letterbox is this giant box. And it is filled with every single ball that ever went over their fence. Moldy, flat, disgusting, just with a note basically saying, you know, they don't like that our kids play in the backyard.
2: Oh, my God. People need to grow up, really.
5: It's, long games,
2: it's so, and that means they've sat on these balls for all
4: and
2: this time
4: them.
2: And store them and watch them go moldy. And they're thinking in their head, this will show them.
1: How petty.
4: Oh.
2: Yeah. Carmen, could the kids not, like, so when I was growing up, I was just thinking, if we ever hit a ball over the fence, like our parents would just
4: jump over and get it.
2: Yeah. Could they do that?
4: Yeah. Look, not really, because the fence is, their land is lower on their side. And also because we knew they were a bit unusual, like our other nice neighbors, fine. You know, they'll throw the balls back. Our kids will jump the fence. But these ones, because they weren't coming back, obviously we knew there was a little bit of an issue.
2: Yeah.
4: But, and they even, drove the box, like they were our back neighbors. So they've driven the box around from the street behind.
2: Put
4: it at our front, letterbox. With a note.
2: Yeah. Please tell me you just kicked them all back over the fence again.
4: Oh, well, that's the thing. The kids, I'm not going to stop my kids from playing in the backyard. If they would prefer to be outside playing, then I'm all for it. So they keep going over the fence.
2: Good on you, Carmen. Good on you. We got Karen. G'day, Karen.
6: Hi. How are you, Tommy?
2: Yeah, so good. Thank you. Have you got a neighbour from hell?
6: I did have a neighbour from hell.
2: Talk to us.
6: They bought the house sight unseen. And we all be very close because most of them are duplexes.
2: Yep.
6: And everyone had dogs. I still have dogs. But he had an issue with when the dogs bark.
2: Oh, my God.
6: He'd yell at them. And they usually only bark because there was a reason for them to bark.
2: Yeah.
6: He'd yell at them. And then that didn't seem to work. Then you'd hear him out the back with a high-pitched whistle blowing it.
1: Oh.
2: What a loser, Karen.
6: Oh, it gets better.
2: Yeah.
6: And then that didn't work. So he got these little devices. running on batteries, and he put them to the fence facing our yards.
5: Yeah.
6: So when the dogs barked again, another high-pitched noise would come out that only the dogs could hear.
1: Oh, yeah, those ones that they're so high that humans actually can't hear them.
0: Dog whistle.
2: Karen, yeah. I don't know if this is something you checked, but I feel like that's cruelty to animals. Did you look into anything like that?
6: No, we didn't, but this is how pathetic he was.
2: Yeah.
6: Mm. He'd make his wife that sit there and watch TV and would they'd have to read the captions. He wouldn't have the TV volume up. They had to read the captions because he didn't like noise.
1: Oh, so, okay, yeah.
2: I mean, Karen, yeah, it could be worse. You could be his wife.
1: Yes.
6: You know? Yeah. that's a point, Tommy, yeah.
2: Good on you, Karen.
1: Michaela.
7: Hello.
1: Hi, Michaela. Yeah.
7: Hi.
1: How old are you,
2: Michaela?
7: I'm 11.
2: Okay. Have you got a neighbour from hell?
7: Yeah, we do have a really annoying neighbour.
1: Oh.
2: What do they do?
7: So they're pretty old. So like they would play like their like olden days sort of music, but they would have it like really loud.
1: Yeah.
7: So we would go and knock on the door because it's like usually around 1 a.m. in the morning. We would knock on the door, tell them to stop playing it. They turn it down a little bit, and then as if like when we are like playing music, they would come over and just start shouting and telling us to turn it off, that we can't party in this court or anything. Like, it's so annoying.
1: That's so annoying.
2: Okay, well, what do you do then? Are they still your neighbour now?
7: Yes, and we really don't want them to be, but, like, I guess we can't really tell them to move out, but, like, yeah.
0: How old are we talking, Michaela?
1: Yeah.
7: Oh, I don't know, probably about 60s.
1: Okay.
2: Oh. All right. And have you know how you said they're playing their music from their time?
7: Yeah.
2: Like, what's it sound like?
1: Yeah.
7: Oh, very like, it's like very calm, but since it's calm, but it's very like loud. So like, I don't like, yeah.
2: Like classical or something like that?
7: Yeah, definitely. Like very like, yeah.
2: Oh.
7: Yeah, no, it's playing and guitars and just, yeah.
2: And why do you think older people listen to boring, weird music? Yeah. Do you think it's because our eardrums start to die?
7: Maybe because of that, and probably because they don't like any of our new music. Yeah. I don't know.
2: What music are you going to listen to when you're old?
7: Oh, I don't know.
2: Do you reckon probably you'll listen to that classical stuff as well?
7: Oh, I don't know. Since like it might be like the same music now, because then I'll be older, and then like they will probably be very old songs.
2: Yeah. Oh, so what music are you listening to now?
7: Oh, probably listening to like a lot of Tate McRae stuff.
1: Maybe Michaela, you need to make them a playlist and introduce them to some new music, and then they'll play the music that you like as well.
7: Yeah, maybe.
5: Do you know what a CD is, Michaela?
7: Yeah.
5: Oh.
2: There goes.
5: Make her a mixtape. Make them a mixtape.
2: So you asked Michaela, do you know what a CD is, and then went to a tape.
1: Yeah, I don't think you know what a CD is, Sam.
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11: In Phillip, it's busy for Yamba Drive both ways along the Canberra Hospital, slowing in Mawson, Athlon Drive southbound from Mawson Drive through to Beasley Street, congestion in Monash, Drakeford Drive southbound at Isabella Drive, steady in Hall for the Barton Highway if you're heading out of the capital. 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
5: Good afternoon. I'm Tamara Cartwright. Straight to breaking news, the ACT Education Directorate has just announced that all ACT public schools will be closed for a full day next Thursday on June 11. Public school teachers are preparing to strike that day as enterprise bargaining negotiations continue. The government has decided to close all public schools to enable the strike action. There will be no on-site supervision on the day, and parents are being advised to contact their school directly with any concerns. ACT police are seeking witnesses to an alleged assault on Mount Taylor yesterday. Around 9 a.m, a woman was running with her dog along the western side walking track where she was approached by an off-lead dog. She asked the owner to put their dog on a lead, but he allegedly approached the woman and pushed her to the ground before walking off. The man is described as Caucasian in appearance, with facial hair and more than 6 foot tall. Floriade is returning to Commonwealth Park this year. The month-long flower festival starting September 12, with Night Fest returning from October 1. Event favourites Dog's Day Out and the Great Big Bulb Dig will also return. Chief Minister Andrew Barr announcing this year's theme as a Feast of Flowers.
6: A vibrant showcase of gardens inspired by food, harvest and creativity, bringing together horticulture, hospitality and family-friendly experiences.
5: A pay rise is coming for some 3 million workers across Australia as a result of the Fair Work Commission's latest decision on wages. It's announced a 6% increase to the national minimum wage and a 4.75% increase to award wages. ACTU Secretary Sally McManus with this message for business owners who have slammed the decision.
7: If you're running a business, usually you have the ability throughout the year to adjust your prices. Workers on the minimum wage don't have the opportunity to do that. This is the one chance they've got.
5: And Australia's population has now passed 28 million, the milestone reached this morning.
8: Score new season NRL, AFL and rugby gear at Jersey's Megastore. 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
5: A big re-signing for the Brumbies, with Corey Toole staying with the ACT side and Rugby Australia until at least the end of the 2028 season. The 26-year-old winger says he's excited to extend his time in Canberra.
9: It allows me to just focus on my footy and don't have to worry about where I'm going. Like the last couple of years, I've signed 1 year deal, so really excited for you, Phil.
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5: Rain and a top of 13 today. Tomorrow, a possible shower and a top of 12. Thursday, a shower and 11 degrees. 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
10: 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Da, da, da, da,
1: da. It's the one and only Carrie Bickmore
8: and Tommy Little. Boom, boom,
1: boom, boom, boom, boom. This is Carrie and Tommy.
11: Yeah, yeah, yeah.
12: Yeah, that is where you're at for your Tuesday arvo. A lot more to come this arvo.
13: Oh, we have someone in the CNBC facing backlash over what they said on air yesterday. We're going to explore that just after five. But I have an update for you in regards to the world's littlest restaurant.
10: Oh. New order! Table one, VIPs, two steak special, wedgie bake, broccolini!
14: Yes, sir!
15: What about coleslaw, chef?
10: Get out!
16: Carrie and Tommy's littlest restaurant.
13: Guys, it's the most exclusive restaurant in the world. There's only going to be two people.
17: Yeah.
13: So far, you have the menu.
17: Yeah.
0: Yeah, right? Yep.
13: There is a divorce mistake, mm-hmm. and there's a weird wedgie bake on the side.
0: Yeah.
13: Yes.
0: Wedgie.
14: Weird's not a good way to describe your dishes.
12: Yeah. No, but exclusive stuff kind of is weird.
13: But also most chefs don't describe it like that. And so I'm going to zig when everybody else zags.
0: Nice.
13: No, you never go to a restaurant and they go, I don't know, we've got something weird. They always go, we've got the best. And I'll tell you what, I'm going to be serving up you something weird.
0: You've never made a wedgie bake before.
13: I've never made a wedgie bake before. But guess Zagging. What? I've got a venue.
0: Oh.
13: And
14: what? Yeah.
13: I've got a venue.
14: Oh. I thought you were doing a fancy word for the menu.
12: It's a German menu. We have a venue.
14: We just went through it, Tommy.
13: I've got a venue. Otherwise, no, sorry, I'll narrow it down. Where are we going to do it? Is that better?
14: That's better. Yeah, that's
13: no sure. official
12: Not
13: title.
12: We have a place.
13: I've pulled out a bit of French on Sammy with the very hard to comprehend word venue. Lossie.
0: Wow, yes.
13: I pulled some strings.
0: Good.
13: And I've found a Mongolian yurt.
14: What?
13: A Mongolian yurt.
0: No way.
13: The world's littlest restaurant. Hang on. Carrie and Tommy's littlest restaurant. Yes. Australia's littlest restaurant.
0: Correct.
12: The world's most exclusive.
0: This is going
12: the
0: really well.
13: Most exclusive. It's going to be happening in a Mongolian yurt. Have you ever eaten in a yurt before?
0: I've never eaten in a yurt.
13: No. Sammy, have you ever eaten in a yurt before?
14: I've never been in a yurt.
0: I don't think you knew what a yurt was.
13: So you struggled with the word venue, but yurt, you're fine with. No
0: issue.
13: Further questions.
14: Love my Mongolian yurts.
13: Imagine just eating dinner while you just heard this in the background. That is some Mongolian throat singing. I haven't organised them, but I'm assuming all yurts just sound like that.
0: That's Sam's job tomorrow.
13: Yeah.
14: Oh,
12: I can't wait to listen to the mariachi band that turns
13: up. That's what he'll sound like after the veggie bake.
0: Oh, God.
13: It was.
0: Yes.
13: You have one of the most important jobs of the night.
0: Oh, my God, I do. I'm the maitre d'.
13: Yeah. No questions on that one. You were fine. Fine with yurt.
12: And fine with water everywhere. Wait, that's not up to code. You can't be doing that in an exclusive restaurant.
13: Fine with
14: don't
13: yurt.
14: Come to me when I'm drinking my water.
13: Fine with yurt and fine with maitre d', but struggled with venue as a word.
12: What's on the venue?
0: Veggie bake, remember?
14: Everyone can hear it now.
0: Yes, I'm the maitre d'.
13: And have you got potential customers lined up?
0: I do. So I've got to get, we have to get the guest list organised, obviously, but there's only two spots.
13: Yes, there are only two spots. So we're going to have to narrow it down because we have had thousands upon thousands of entries for the world's most exclusive restaurant, which happens to be at a Mongolian yurt. And we're going to speak to some of our patrons up next.
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0: Alex Warren with what this show has been a little bit on today. Fever dream. It is Gary and Tommy via Tuesday Arvo. And right now we are doing this.
1: New order. Table one, VIPs, two steak special, wedgie bake, broccolini.
2: Yes, sir.
3: What about coleslaw, Chef?
1: Get out.
4: Gary and Tommy's littlest restaurant.
5: Yeah. And I'm the maitre d'.
6: You are.
5: Yep.
6: It is the world's most exclusive restaurant. Mm-hmm. We have our menu locked in.
5: And our venue.
6: And our venue locked tricky. In. We are having divorce me steak in a Mongolian yurt.
5: Yes. Perfect.
7: With some coleslaw.
5: Now, Kieran, get it's out. No.
6: Get out.
0: You're going to give someone a wedgie? No.
6: And I'm going to give someone a potato wedgie.
5: No. Yes.
6: Wedgie.
5: No. Wedgie bake.
8: Got him.
5: Okay.
6: We've had thousands of entries. Would you mind narrowing down, having a chat to somebody?
5: Yes. Hello, Hayley. This is Carrie and Tommy's Littlest Restaurant.
9: Hi, how's it going?
5: Very well. Are you after a table?
9: Yes, please. If you've got one available, okay. That'd be lovely.
5: Who are you bringing with you?
9: I'm just bringing my partner of 12 years.
5: Oh, wow. Okay. Well, I'll see what we can do for you, Hayley. Are you happy with the venue and the menu?
9: Sure, I don't know what a potato wedge is, but I'm willing to give it a crack.
5: All right, we'll see if we can get back to you. Thank you so much, Hayley. Thank you for holding.
6: Maitre d's often ask, like, how long you've been in the relationship with the partner and stuff.
5: No.
6: Or did she just go
5: she
6: into
5: just
6: that
5: said
6: detail?
5: That. I just asked who she's bringing. Okay.
6: Can you ask if any of them have eaten in a yurt before?
5: Okay. hello, this is Karen Tommy's Littlest Restaurant. Who am I speaking with? Is this Andrea
10: here?
5: Yes, that is Andrea. I should have realised that because you don't know who I'm talking to.
6: Hey, same character.
5: Oh, sorry. I could see what I can do to get you a table, Andrea. Who will you be bringing with you?
10: I'll be bringing my partner.
5: Okay, what's his name?
10: His name is Paul.
5: How long have you been together for?
10: 6 years.
5: Are you thinking about, is he getting on your nerves at all?
10: Oh, he does at times, yeah.
5: How's
10: maybe time to get rid of him.
6: Ooh,
5: wow, I see.
6: Ask about the yurt.
5: Have you ever eaten in a yurt before, Andrea?
10: No, I guess I have. Sounds interesting, though.
6: Okay. I don't know if she's ever done anything else in a yurt.
5: Have you ever been in a yurt? Have you ever done anything in a yurt?
10: Maybe, look, I don't know. There could be some evidence around, you know. Ooh. Camera phones.
5: Ooh. Mm.
10: Mysterious.
5: Ooh, okay, Andrea.
7: What are you planning on doing in this yurt?
5: Yeah. I'm the maitre d'.
7: Sorry.
5: Andrea, okay, let me see what I can do for you. We're fully booked at the moment, but I'll see if I can get you a table, okay?
10: What a shame. Thanks for that.
5: You're so all welcome.
6: Right. Just a quick question.
5: Yes, go, please.
6: I didn't think we had any bookings.
5: No, this is...
6: We're
5: this
6: 0%
5: is
6: the, booked.
0: No, surely you lie to them to make it more exclusive.
5: Exactly.
6: You're
5: this, is
6: good.
5: This is how they do things.
0: Yeah.
6: I'll leave it to it.
5: Thank you, please.
6: Sorry.
5: Do not question... You're the chef. I'm the maitre d'.
0: Yeah.
5: Hello, Kelly. Thank you for holding. This is Carrie and Tommy's Littlest Restaurant.
11: Hi, Lauren. I'm wondering if you've got a table available for two.
5: Okay. Let me just see what I've got here. who will you be bringing with you?
11: Oh, I have got a husband that loves yurt and loves coleslaw and cannot cook to save his life. And I need somebody like Tommy Little to show him how to do it.
5: Wow.
6: Can you tell there's no coleslaw on the menu?
5: Yeah. Kelly.
11: He'll bring the coleslaw.
5: Oh, you'll bring the coleslaw.
6: You better not.
5: No, yeah. How did you hear about this restaurant, Kelly?
11: I've been trying to get in for years.
5: Yes, it is very exclusive.
11: It is. Yeah. I don't know if we can afford it, but we'll do the dishes.
6: Tell her the price.
5: There's a good thing to know. That I'll tell you what, we're doing a one night only. It's free tonight, tomorrow night. Yeah.
10: You're kidding.
5: I know. Yep, it's free. So let me see what I can do for you. I'll pop you down for two.
11: Okay, great.
5: What time are you thinking?
11: Look, we will take any time you've got. Any table, smoking section, non-smoking, whatever.
5: All right.
11: We'll take it.
5: Great. I'll put you near the kitchen, perhaps. I'll get back to you, okay?
11: Okay, thanks.
5: Thank you so much.
6: She's very cool.
5: I really like her a lot.
6: Yeah. Or are we not meant to? Are we meant to?
5: I don't know.
8: You can play for
5: her. Okay.
6: We can.
5: Sandy. Hello, is that Sandy?
12: Oh, hi. I'd love a table for two, please.
5: Oh, table for two. Who will you be bringing with you, Sandy?
12: My husband, Luke. We've been together, we're married nearly 24 years.
5: Mm. And does he annoy you?
12: Well, he doesn't annoy me as such. He just needs a few lessons in the kitchen, perhaps.
5: He does, right. Mm. What does he normally cook for you, Sandy?
12: Well, he doesn't cook.
5: Oh.
12: So our romantic dinners would be going out to KFC because that's where we met. So he thinks it's so romantic to get a zinger box.
6: Ask about the yurt.
5: Sandy, have you ever been in a yurt before?
12: I haven't, but I'd really love to experience one.
5: Okay. All right. Well, that's interesting. That's good to know. I'll pop you down on our wait list, but I can't guarantee anything. I'm sorry about that, Sandy, but I will I will get back to you, okay?
12: Thank you so much.
5: You're so welcome.
2: How was that?
6: That was excellent. Was that good? Like, what do we do now?
5: Well, I don't know. Sammy? Okay. Oh.
6: You can just say it, Sammy.
5: Oh, Sammy.
7: No, because it's a funny joke. Yeah. And I was sitting
5: You're trying to get me to say your stupid joke.
7: You guys will need to talk to all stakeholders and you'll get back to the guest reservation, the final confirmation tomorrow.
6: Okay.
5: See why I didn't want to read it out.
6: Fair enough. Yeah. Stakeholders.
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0: around the country for your drive home this Arvo. It's Carrie Bickmore and Tommy Little. Bickmore is away at the moment. We've got Loz Barry filling in.
1: Now, you may have seen this man on Love Island Australia, or more recently, I'm a Celebrity, Get Me Out of Here. You also may have heard his podcast. If you haven't, make sure you check it out. Where's Your Head At? It's the awesome Matt Zukowski, and he joins us now. G'day, Matty.
2: Hey, guys. How are we?
3: Hello.
1: Look, we're good. You've been making news. I'm sure you're aware. Are you aware you've been making news?
2: Yeah, I got it sent to me last night. This reel, quite funny stuff. Didn't think anything of it when I made it, but, yeah, people seem to find it very controversial.
3: So what actually happened? What happened, Matt?
2: So I'm getting back into the dating world, and I took this nice lady out for dinner. It was all going well. We had a couple of bottles of wine, you know, flirting, banter's on, and we both ordered a steak, medium rare. And it came out, and it was overcooked. It was well done, I'll tell you that much. And she got very upset about it, visibly upset. Ooh. And was like, I'm not eating this, I can't eat this. And she was polite to the wait staff, but like, she just ruined the vibe of the whole night and threw it all off and just sort of, yeah, gave me the ick a little.
1: So, I mean, I'm not good with confrontation, Matt, so I'm probably the wrong person to ask about this. I would eat whatever piece of dog shit they put in front of me. But did she, you said she was polite, but did she send it back?
2: Yeah, she sent it back, and I didn't send mine back. I was like, no, it's fine. Because I was under the assumption, I was like, it's just a steak. Like, I understand people love their steak, and so do I. But I was like, let's just focus on the date here and not on, like, you know what I mean, the steak. Yes.
3: Do you wonder maybe there was a little part of her sort of going, I've got to show him how much I know my steak, and, like, we both like it medium rare. Like, I've got to really kick up a stink about this.
2: Maybe. That's an interesting tactic, though. I mean, I thought it was hot when she ordered it. I was like, well, that's hot. She's going to order a steak. But, she didn't need to send it back. I mean, I respect her for doing that, but it just threw the vibe off when she was actually upset because I had my steak in front of me and we're waiting for hers, and I was just standing there like this waiting to eat it.
1: Do you think, you said I respect her for doing it, but do you, or does it, are you just glad that you've dodged a bullet of what would be the probably hardest work in a relationship going down the track?
2: Well, I must be a sucker for it, man, because I've actually offered to cook her a steak, invited her around, and I've offered to cook her one.
3: Oh, my God! Oh. I did not see this coming.
2: Yeah, I think I'm the sucker here, there, maybe. But we spoke afterwards because I asked, can I put a TikTok up about it? And she was like, yeah, it's fine. It's anonymous. No one knows who I am. And I was like, okay. And then we just started talking again from there.
3: Wow.
1: So you've heard, Matt, that on the world's smallest restaurant where I'm cooking for just two people and I'm going to cook steak, you think I'm mad for cooking steak?
2: I think it's a bold move as well. Like, I mean, I think I'm crazy for offering to cook it. So I don't know. Do you know how to cook steak?
1: How very dare you?
2: Is that your signature dish?
1: No, but I've realised I think I only know how to cook steak that I like. So if they ask for well done or rare, I'm shot.
3: Right.
2: Yeah, right. Well, will they send it back to
1: you? They don't get options. As a chef, I can say no variations.
3: I'm the main
1: only steak, only medium rare.
2: Yeah. Okay.
3: Correct. But Matt, he's calling it divorce me steak, but for the opposite reason that you wanted to leave the date. Like, he's calling divorce me steak so that they leave their partner for him because it's going to be that good.
2: Oh, wow. Okay. I want to try the steak now.
1: Yeah.
3: You should come.
1: I mean, you'll have to clear your calendar afterwards because we might end up rooting each other. So,
2: it was that good.
1: Have you ever had a meal that was good enough that it made you want to be with the chef rather than the person you're dating?
2: Wow. No, not yet. So you'll be my first.
1: Okay.
2: And that's rare. And that's rare to be my first visa.
1: No, it can only be medium rare. We've already been across this,
2: Matt. Right, yeah, it has to be medium rare. And I won't send it back either. I'll be nice and I'll eat it. No.
1: At the end of your day the other night when the nice lady, in your words, had sent back the steak, would you have rather gone home with the chef of that restaurant, even though they overcooked your steak, than the lady you were with?
2: Nah, she was pretty hot. Probably her.
1: It was one of the first things when we were in here today and we were reading about the story. We were like, she must be so hot. Just the confidence.
2: Yeah, she was stunning. She was stunning.
3: All right.
2: That's why I've offered to cook her a steak. Because I was like, you know what? I'll ignore those red flags again and I'll go for it.
1: Matt Zukowski, thank you so much. You can check out Matt's podcast or on the socials at Where's Your Head At Pod. It's as your absolute pleasure, Matt, and we really appreciate your time. Thank you, bro.
2: Thanks for having me, guys, and good luck with cooking those steaks. I look forward to seeing how you go.
1: Thanks, yeah. Buzzy. Appreciate it.
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6: Busy but moving if you're heading out of Woden Valley for Yamba Drive, south towards Wanniassa at Erindale Drive. A good run in Curtin for Cotter Road, west all the way through to Stromlo. 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
1: So much still to come, including the backlash faced by one of us after voicing our opinions on this show yesterday. Mm-hmm. That'll happen just after five, but up next.
2: I have a surprise for you, Tommy.
1: Oh, my God.
2: And it involves a Guinness World Record holder.
1: Oh.
2: Yeah.
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0: Around Australia for your Tuesday, Arvo. It's Carrie and Tommy for the drive home. We got Loz Barry in the Savo.
1: Now, Tommy, you're across Big John.
2: Yeah, la Bosch.
1: Bosch.
2: Bosch.
1: Well, he has appeared on a podcast called What's the Record to set the Guinness World Record for listing the most amount of Chinese dishes.
2: Yes.
1: In 30 seconds.
2: And how is he first famous for people who don't know? He's at food something.
1: So he is famous for his love of Chinese food. I think his son sort of used to film him ordering his Chinese takeaway.
2: Yeah.
1: And would secretly put them up on TikTok. And now he's just got this huge following of his own.
2: Yeah.
1: And he just goes around the world meeting fans and he'll just always post little screenshots of his Chinese restaurant, just texts him his order.
2: Yeah.
1: And he just loves it.
2: What a life.
1: What a life.
2: What a life.
1: Now, do you want to hear how well he did? I mean, he broke the record. He's got the record.
2: So this may shock no one, but our algorithms are very similar.
1: Yes.
2: And this brought me great joy when I saw it last night. But for everyone's enjoyment, let's do it.
1: Go.
3: Egg fried rice, chicken fried rice, pork fried rice, special fried rice, Singapore fried rice, Singapore rice noodle, plain charming, chicken charming, pork charming, beef charming, chicken balls, 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
2: I'm tell you what, I'm hungry.
1: Honestly. Someone needs to make that into a song, I reckon. Yeah. I reckon it's only a matter of time.
2: I think I misunderstood at first because I thought he was memorising them, but it's just the most number of different dishes you can say
1: that he could list. Yeah, so they just put him on the spot. Now, Tommy, I've reached out to Big John. He's a close personal friend of mine.
2: Oh. Hang on, what?
1: Yeah, no, I'm serious.
4: Loz isn't even adding any mayo, no. Genuinely.
2: How did you meet him?
1: He came into the Hot Hits once. Yeah. And we message frequently.
2: Why have we talked about anything else?
1: Okay. I've reached out to Big John and he's given us an exclusive.
5: Hold on. He replied in 3 minutes.
1: Yeah. And no, all my other my producers, they'll be like, oh, I've tried to reach out to Big John, but he hasn't got back to me. Loz, can you reach out? Seconds later.
5: That's what happened with Kieran.
1: It's the same thing with Kieran
5: 12
1: today.
5: 12 hours, yep. No response. Nah. Loz, 2 minutes.
2: I love this, Lozzy. Can we go hang out with him?
1: Absolutely. Don't you worry about it. Absolutely. When he's back in Australia.
2: No, let's go.
1: To the UK?
2: Wherever he is.
1: For some Chinese?
2: Yes.
1: I have an exclusive statement from Big John.
2: Oh, my gosh.
3: Big John here. New world record holder. Very proud of my 40 dishes in 30 seconds. Chinese dishes, that is. I didn't know what I had to do. I did it cold, so I was just put on the spot.
2: And Slozzy, can we go hang out with him?
1: Absolutely. Don't you worry about it. Absolutely. When he's back in Australia.
2: No, let's go.
1: To the UK?
2: Wherever he is.
1: For some Chinese?
2: Yes.
1: I have an exclusive statement from Big John.

0: 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Bosh. 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Have it large.
1: Bosh. Lossie, that's the best.
2: It gets better.
0: A chow mein always goes well with steak, whether it be a house special chow mein, pork chow mein, chicken chow mein, beef chow mein, or vegetable chow mein. 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
3: 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Now I've got to make a chow mein, don't I?
2: Big John.
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2: I think you have to do both.
3: 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We need another burner.
1: Bosh.
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8: In Russell, it's heavy for Parksway westbound approaching Anzac Parade with traffic back over the Kings Avenue Bridge. Some peak hour traffic in Majura on the Majura Parkway north towards the Federal Highway. Still heavy in Hooker, William Hubble Drive north approaching Drake Brockman Drive. Abolish net zero. 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

0: Around Australia for your Tuesday arvo, it's Carrie Bickmore and Tommy Little. We got Loz Barry in the Savo.
1: Shake, shake, shake, Carrie, shake, it's music time.

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1: Rosie.
2: Yes.
1: Are you ready for your theme for the week for the music quiz?
2: I am.
1: I don't know if you know this, but ex-vegan Lizzo is now the face of Chili's Baby Back Ribs.
3: Chili's Baby Back Ribs.
4: What a downfall.
1: And so I thought...
2: is that her downfall?
1: I thought vegans aren't having a lot of wins. And particularly, we are doing the littlest restaurant in the world this week. We are focused on steak.
2: Yes.
1: And so we thought we should give the vegans a little bit of a win. And
4: did she stop being vegan because of that deal or?
1: I think, let's say yes.
2: Yeah, yeah, okay.
1: Definitely.
2: Right. All right.
1: So this is a vegan-themed music quiz.
2: Brilliant.
1: Ariana Grande, who's been vegan since 2013, says she loves animals more than most people. Which of her songs spent 8 weeks at number one and shares its title with a number?
2: I don't know. I don't know any Ariana Grande.
1: What numbers
2: songs
1: do you know?
2: One.
1: We'll go
2: two,
1: up.
2: Two, three.
1: What looks like a one but isn't?
2: 11.
1: No.
2: Seven.
4: Oh, right.
1: Yeah.
2: Seven.
1: What? Seven what? So put it on my finger.
2: Rings. I knew that. I did like this one.
1: This song bounces.
2: It does bounce.
1: Doesn't it?
2: Yeah. Makes me want to like.
1: Yeah. Get those shoulders going.
2: Thanks. Yeah. Feels good.
1: Question number two.
2: Go.
1: Famously vegan, Billie Eilish recently made headlines after she was asked by magazine Elle, what's one hill that you'd die on? And she said this.
5: Eating meat is inherently wrong. Two things cannot coincide. I love all animals so much and I eat meat. You can't do both. Sorry. You can eat meat. Go for it. You can love animals, but you can't do both.
1: What is Billie Eilish's middle name? Would you like it to be multiple choice?
2: Yes, please.
1: A, Elaine. B, Bingo. C, Pirate.
2: Pirate.
1: You haven't heard D.
2: What's D?
1: Gertrude.
2: Pirate.
1: You sure?
2: Pretty sure.
1: Do you want some thinking music?
2: I think it's Pirate.
1: You seem so sure. You wanted multiple choice and then you wouldn't even let me get through it.
2: I think it's Pirate.
1: Ooh, it's Pirate.
2: Yeah! Oh, see, I was sure. I did, but you made me feel unsure.
1: No, I just asked you if you wanted multiple choice and then helped you get to the answer.
2: Okay. I have met her. So I asked her and she told me. It's Pirate. I know.
1: No one could hear that there was a question on the screen from one of our producers. So sounds like apropos of nothing, you just went, I have met her.
2: Well, funny you should ask.
1: Question number three. Rihanna's song Diamonds was a global smash. So shine bright tonight, you and I. It was written by which famous vegan singer-songwriter? It's easy when you know. Do you want to listen to it again?
4: Oh.
1: It's easy when you
2: is
1: know.
2: It?
1: Do you want to listen to...
2: See ya.
1: That is very good. Same song.
2: Yeah, it is.
1: It's actually the same song.
2: It is. Wow.
1: Final question. Friend and longtime correspondent of the show, Leona Lewis, is a vegan. Producer Kieran is shocked. Did you not know how much Leona Lewis has featured on this show? Of course, you are one of the newer members of the team.
6: No, I don't understand the correlation.
2: Oh.
1: What do you mean?
6: Why is she a featured correspondent?
1: Just because we've had her on the show a lot.
2: Just because it was before your time, Kieran.
6: Mm. Yeah, but for what?
1: She's one of Carrie's best friends.
2: Wow.
4: Uh-oh. Is one of our UK correspondents getting jealous of the other UK correspondant?
2: No.
1: Yeah.
2: Are you threatened?
6: I think it's Carrie's best friend, but I'll just Google it.
1: Why don't you just ask her? Are you in love with Leona Lewis?
6: Oh, she was on So You Think You Can Dance.
1: Are you in love with Leona Lewis? What's happened here?
2: Yeah, this is a personal attack to you.
6: No, I'm just...
1: You've either got a big problem with it or you're wrapped by her.
6: I don't have a problem with Leona Lewis. I mean, what happened to her? She's gone off the Richter, but it's okay.
1: Oh, thanks for listening to our show before you got here. She was on weekly.
6: What for?
1: We had Leona's Corner.
2: And then you came along as a British correspondent, so they had to flick her.
1: We had to put baby somewhere. So we had to tell Leona to get out of the corner. Which reality TV competition did she win in the UK before her stardom, Lizzie?
2: Oh, X Factor.
1: Oh, correct!
2: Hey!
1: Well done. Bit of Leona to take us out there.
3: Keep
1: What a way to end the vegan quiz.
2: Yeah.
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9: Congestion over the Commonwealth Avenue Bridge both ways at the roadwork signs, heavy in Barton over the Kings Avenue Bridge for eastbounders, and peak hour traffic in Majura on the Majura Parkway north approaching the Federal Highway. 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
18: Good afternoon, I'm Tamara Cartwright. All ACT public schools will be closed for a second time next week as teachers plan for more strike action. Public schools will be closed for the day next Thursday on June 11. The ACT Education Directorate says they expect majority of teachers to participate in industrial action and therefore schools will be unable to guarantee safe and appropriate supervision of students on site. Public school teachers went on strike for a few hours 2 weeks ago. Water and sewerage prices are set to go up by 6.3% for a typical residential customer in Canberra. It's expected to add about $91 to your annual bill for 2026-27. The increase is slightly higher than the previous forecast of 6.1%. Ahead of next week's local budget, the ACT government has committed $1.34 billion over 7 years to go towards the construction of the new Northside Hospital. Health Minister Rachel Stephen-Smith says the new seven-storey clinical services building is the first stage of the redevelopment of the North Canberra Hospital campus.
19: More than 300 treatment spaces, a brand new emergency department, a state-of-the-art intensive care unit, more acute inpatient beds, and delivering on our commitment to a birth centre as part of refreshed maternity services.
18: Main construction is expected to start in 2027-28 with the aim to have work finished in 2031. And one of Australia's oldest beer brands will soon stop brewing in Tasmania with production to move to the mainland. James Bogue says it will close operations at its Launceston Brewery come November, affecting 42 jobs. The company blames a long-term decline in beer sales and rising costs. Now, Canberra's Fuel Watch. Fuel Hike got you. VW Electric ID4 now 59,990. Drive away at Lennox Volkswagen Phillip. A litre of unleaded will set you back about $1.82, while diesel is sitting at $2.25 a litre.
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18: 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He only hung up the boots last September. And Aryna Sabalenka is through to the quarterfinals of the French Open. Tonight in the men's draw, it's second seed Alexander Zverev and 27th seed Rafael Nadal.
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18: Getting down to 7 degrees overnight. Tomorrow, a possible shower and a top of 12. Thursday, showers and a top of 11. 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
0: We're hoping you're enjoying another great Carrie and Tommy show. And you can do

0: Joey Bickmore
1: and Tommy Little.
0: This is Carrie and Tommy.
2: Yeah, that is where you're at for your Tuesday afternoon. And if you're just joining us,
3: things are about to get heated in here because he has just ducked off at the moment. It's a perfect time. But the mouth of the South on this show, our executive producer, Kieran Spanks, has...
2: I've been shunned again.
3: The content manager of this show, they make up titles to make everyone feel important. the English guy on the show.
4: Yeah.
3: He said something about his partner yesterday on the show, and she took to social media to give him an absolute roasting. He doesn't know that we're going to talk about it next, but we are.

0: Driving you home this afternoon, it's Carrie Bickmore and Tommy Little. We got Loz Barry in the Sarvo.
1: Yes. Now, Kieran, our content manager, boss man.
2: I think we've agreed on the British Bolt.
1: The British Bolt. Mm.
2: Yeah. So the English energy.
1: What was it? Mouth from
2: the mouth of the South.
1: Mouth of the South.
3: And I'm from the North.
1: Yeah. Oh, okay.
0: Turn it upside
1: down.
0: It's
1: not down. As fun. Yeah.
2: No. That's how they refer to him now that he lives in Australia.
1: Oh,
2: he's the mouth of the South.
1: Okay, great. Yes. Great. You made quite an audacious claim yesterday when you were talking about the hottest thing that a man can do.
2: Yeah,
1: you know, hot hobbies, if you will.
2: Mm.
1: You said this.
3: I had the greatest experience in my life on Sunday when my partner Maddie was away and I became the hottest man alive to her when I went to the shop and got her some tampons.
2: The hottest man alive.
1: Mm-hmm.
3: It was hot at the time.
1: Was
3: she said
1: it?
3: That was really nice.
1: Did she just? Because
3: yeah.
1: Maddie jumped on her own Instagram last night and she had a fair bit to say about you, mister.
4: I've just gotten off the phone with my dear mother. She said to me, oh, so you're on your period? Yeah, I am. Random. Yeah, I just heard Kieran talking about it on the radio. I beg your pardon.
2: That's why he's the mouth of the South. That is where you get all your family news.
1: Yeah.
2: From the mouth.
1: Yeah. And it's true. Like, what are you doing? I thought this was disgust.
3: No, well, like, what do you mean disgust? I text her saying, do you want me to tell the world that you've got tampons? We're talking about hot stuff people do. And that at the
1: show
3: time,
1: the
3: she's
1: text.
3: Like,
1: show
2: no,
1: you
2: were talking,
1: the text.
2: You're talking about stuff hot people do.
1: Yeah.
2: Not hot stuff people do.
1: Well, Maddie continued.
4: Apparently, my dearest darling Kieran thought it was okay to go on air and big up himself for buying me a packet of tampons. I text him going, that's really thoughtful because it was unprompted. And he's decided that that's great content for a national drive show.
1: Oh,
3: I said, got you tampons when I did the shop as I'm a hero. And she said, you absolutely are. That's so thoughtful. And then when I got home, I showed her the tampons and she gave me a kiss.
2: Mm. Yes, that's I don't think that's what Lauren's asking about.
1: I think
2: Lauren's asking about then going and talking about it on air.
3: Oh, but in the moment the when you're on air, you've got to chat stuff, you know?
2: The bit that I love from this, and this is to debunk your in the moment thing, is when Maddie said at the end of that, oh, what did Kieran think? Oh, that's great content for the show. I have a crystal clear memory because this was a break I was bringing about what women find hot in men. And you actually went, I've got some great content for this. Before we went on air, I was like, they were almost his exact words.
1: Yeah.
3: You know what I've got?
2: Mm-hmm.
3: I've had 2 days of content, haven't I? So congrats, everyone.
1: Okay. Yes. That's content managing at its finest,
3: yeah,
1: I suppose.
3: You. Spread it out over the week.
2: Is that where it ends, Loz?
1: Absolutely not.
4: Guess what, guys? I'm on my period. And the rest of the country knows, so I just thought you might as well too.
3: She said it's a low flow dose today, so there you go.
1: Oh, my God, yes!
2: I love you so much. I don't reckon it's going to be a low verbal flow when you get home tonight.
1: You're in so much trouble.
2: I reckon whatever is lacking from one end might be made up for from the other end.
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9: In Gowrie, a crash as crews on site. It's at Ingram Street at Bugden Avenue, causing delays both ways. Feeling the pressure in Phillip for Yamba Drive, south along the Canberra Hospital. Slowing in Black Mountain for the Glenlock Interchange northbound, with traffic back to the Tuggeranong Parkway past Cotter Road. 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
3: Now, Tommy, are you excited for Toy Story 5?
4: Oh, yeah.
3: Did you see Toy Story 4?
4: Nope.
3: Me neither.
4: No. When's Toy Story 5 coming out?
5: It's a month from today, I believe.
3: June 18.
5: Ooh, that's not bad.
3: Yeah, pretty close.
5: Yeah.
3: I mean, the kids are going to be losing their minds.
5: Yes. You got a friend in me. Just in time for school holidays.
3: Yeah, perfect.
5: That's when I would have bought it out as well.
3: Yeah. Mm-hmm.
5: They know what they're doing, those folks at Pixar. DreamWorks.
3: It's Pixar.
5: Not bad.
3: DreamWorks is Shrek. Yeah. I think surely this is the last one. Because have you seen how, I mean, I love Tom Hanks.
6: Are they still making money?
3: Of course.
6: Yeah, I don't think it's the last one.
3: But I did see a thing recently that Tim Allen, when he was doing the voiceovers for it, they were like, Buzz sounds too old. He had to keep like really trying to make his voice sound young again.
5: Boy, that's an AI problem.
3: Yeah, I reckon.
7: And is the theme of this Toy Story, it's like toys versus tech?
3: Yes, that's right. I think there's an iPad character in it.
5: Oh.
3: Yeah, which is coming along because it's, you know.
5: So I haven't seen number four, but I've seen 1 through 3.
3: Me too.
5: And they're all good.
3: They're excellent. Well, guess who's in the new one?
5: Who?
3: Bad Bunny.
5: Is he?
3: Bad Bunny's joined the cast of Toy Story 5 as a new character named Pizza with Sunglasses. So he's a toy, I assume, but he's a pizza toy, like a squeaky toy.
5: Yeah.
3: He's a mystery character described as effortlessly cool and lives in an abandoned backyard shed as part of a small, tight-knit community of forgotten toys.
5: It's very sweet.
3: Fun.
5: So a pizza with a Puerto Rican accent.
3: Yes.
5: That's fun.
3: Isn't it fun? Guess who else?
5: Who?
3: Fisher.
5: Ooh.
3: Australia's own Fisher.
5: Not just an Australian voice, but one of the most Australian voices.
3: Oh, my God. He's perfect. He's playing a character of Garden Gnome.
5: He's self-explanatory.
3: Yeah, I think he's a garden gnome.
5: Yeah.
3: Yeah.
5: What a call up. Imagine getting that call from your manager. Also, because he's got two little kids now. Oh, like, that's an exciting gig for a dad.
3: That's why he'd be doing it, surely. I mean, you're in Toy Story, but for your kids, how cool.
5: How sick.
3: Because they don't care yet about your millions of fans and all that. They're like, Toy Story,
5: I don't know. Bobby seems to soak it up whenever she's on a stage.
6: Yeah.
5: She seems to really like that dad is in front of all these people.
3: All right, okay. Yes. Well, that's cool. Well, let's get some Fisher on.
5: Yeah.
3: Please.

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1: Yes.
2: I see.
1: Oceanwide Expeditions has officially announced that the MV Hondius, which was the ship in the centre of the tragic Hunter virus outbreak, has been given the green light to resume its passenger voyages. So they said, don't worry. We've given it, because I know what you're thinking. You think, hang on, quite a few people died, and that was pretty bad. Don't worry. It's been given a rigorous multi-level sanitation process and has been given the sign-off from international health authorities.
2: Okay.
3: So the ship's made it out of quarantine before the people.
2: That's what
3: the
2: people are still in
3: quarantine. I mean, I guess it kind of makes sense.
1: And you might think, oh, well, I guess they've adjusted their activities, because if you remember the Hunter virus outbreak, they reckon originated because some of the people on the cruise, part of the activities offered on the cruise was to go and do like a bird watching thing, and that's where they reckon they first had their exposure to the rat's fecal matter.
2: Right.
1: The first thing listed on the site of the MV Hondius, the new expeditions are going to do, more bird watching stuff. So that's good.
2: Oh.
1: Exactly the same stuff that they were doing before.
3: Mm.
1: And cabins begin at just $5,000 per person for a shared room, with a grand suite costing £14,000.
2: I mean, not for me.
1: I don't know.
3: Mm.
1: But I actually hear it and I go, oh, it's probably a great time to book it.
2: Should we go?
3: Oh. Like, not for me.
1: Good.
2: Because
1: the rat's on tour.
2: We could have the whole ship, like, there's going to be some other people on there.
1: I reckon a lot of tight asses like us have had the idea.
2: You think?
1: Like, because I've done this before. So after the Malaysia Air, they had two tragedies in a row. There was the disappearance and then there was the plane that shot down.
2: Yeah.
1: I was actually like, oh, it's a great time to book with them. And so I booked a flight. It was cheap as to go to the UK flying business.
2: Mm-hmm.
1: And I was the only one. I had two staff and I was the only one in business.
4: Tommy, I booked that for you. It's $5,000.
1: Did you, Kizzy? You booked that for me.
3: Yeah, that's pretty cheap for business.
2: That's actually, that is.
1: Yeah, and, but the only one in business, full lay down beds.
3: Wow.
1: It was unbelievable.
2: Because I guess a lot of people's mentality is, well, it's happened.
3: Yeah.
1: Yes.
2: It's not going to happen again.
1: Yes. There's a bloke who actually, this is how he travels. His name's Andrew Drury, and he waits for events like this to happen because he knows there are deals on offer.
5: I mean, this sounds kind of macabre, but I like to go to visit a country after a terrorist attack.
1: Okay.
5: After a terrorist attack, you know, the horse has already left the barn. You get really good deals, and the security is fantastic.
1: See, he's saying there's even extra security, so it's actually safer than ever.
2: I guess, I mean, I don't know, but this guy gives me a weird vibe. However, the one thing is, though, a lot of these places are going to be needing the tourism to come back too. Mm,
3: so they need weirdos like him.
2: Correct.
3: And potentially Tommy.
2: Yes, and Tommy. Well, us, sorry. Yeah. My apologies.
1: We're from us just a minute ago.
2: I'm sorry.
3: Loz is now committed to the Hunter virus.
2: I'm with you for the cruise. I'm with you for the cruise.
1: 13-10-60.
2: Yeah.
1: Have you employed this tactic? Have you used it before and gone, well, I know everybody will be thinking, so I'll avoid it. So I'll go there and I'll get a bargain and I will get, you know, things like upgraded security. Have you done exactly what I did, exactly what people are doing now with the Hunter virus ship and exactly what that bloke did? And you go, oh, there's been something bad happen, so I'll take advantage of the bargains.
2: Okay.
1: Give us a call, 13-10-60.
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8: Rawling and Cook for Coulter Drive northbound, approaching Springvale Drive. Traffic back to William Hovell Drive. Barbara Bumper in Blake Mountain for Caswell Drive northbound, with traffic back to the Tuggeranong Parkway past Curtin at Cotter Road. 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
1: Right now, we're talking about when you've booked a trip to take advantage of the specials after something bad has happened, because the Hunter virus ship has gone back on sale after it's been given a deep clean. We're like, who's buying up these tickets and making the best of a bad situation? Mm-hmm. G'day, Annabelle.
2: G'day, how are we going?
1: Yeah, so good. Has this happened to you or someone you know?
2: I think it's been happening to me a fair bit during my life. My dad, I reckon, one of the OGs. Mm-hmm. We went to Fiji in 1986, just after there was a coup there. So awesome holiday, amazing rates. I was quite young in primary school. But, later on my parents were like, oh, yeah, we remember that because we jumped on the deals. It was really cheap because there'd just been this coup. And I'm like, oh, my gosh.
3: Wow. That... He was ahead of the game.
2: Oh, totally. And then there was something else that happened, you know, in September overseas.
1: Oh, yes.
2: And, we had discount rates as well that was already being planned. But then,
1: And then, Annabelle, because this has got your dad did it, has this been passed down to you, and is this now a tactic that you use as well?
2: Well, I love where I live, so we don't really holiday all that much, really. But, yeah, I do try and grab a bargain. I'm an absolute tight ass. Like, I've got that from him, definitely. My kids know if it's on special, we'll buy it. If it's not, nah, it can wait a week or two.
3: Yeah.
1: Annabelle, I think timing is it, because you mentioned a coup. I think timing is very important in this, because I love doing this. As I said, I booked a Malaysia Air flight shortly after one of the disasters because they were cheap. I was the only person in business. It was sick.
3: Mm-hmm.
1: But once I was in South America and we were due to go to La Paz in Bolivia, and the night before we were due to fly there, there was news. Well, actually, that's not what happened. My mate started getting messages saying, hey, there's a coup happening in Bolivia. Maybe you guys shouldn't go. And my mates came to me and they're like, should we cancel the trip? And I said, no, no way. What does it matter if there's a coup going on? We probably won't even notice. Anyway, we were flying out early the next morning. We messaged the hotel and said, are we still okay to get picked up from the airport? We hear there's a coup. And they said, don't you worry about that. We will be there.
3: Yeah.
1: And so we are landed in La Paz at about 7 a.m., and the person from the hotel was like, quick, get in the car before they block all the roads. We've got to get through to get to the hotel. And there was protesters in the street. We didn't beat the barricades. Who'd set up barricades and set tires on fire of all the major roads. Anyone who's been to La Paz knows that it's chairlifts to get into the city. The roads go down, but there's only a few roads that go down. And when we approached the first, like, barricade, there were all tires on fire and there were all people there with, like, knives and stuff, and they're standing there blocking the way. And we thought this very calm, beautiful lady who was our driver, we thought, oh, she'll pull over or turn around. She says, hold on, and she puts her foot down and goes off-road and starts trying to go through back straights to get around, and then people are cutting us off everywhere. We end up driving around for, like, 2 hours before she finally goes, I just can't get through. You're going to have to get to the chairlifts down. And we said, how do you get through to the chairlifts? And she said, oh, you'll have to walk through the barricades, but don't worry, I'll come with you. And so then she walked us through these barricades of tires on fire and stuff as we walked through with our little rolly suitcases past them going like, hello.
3: Oh. But a deal's a deal, am I right?
1: A deal is a deal, on it.
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3: Bye.
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18: Good evening, I'm Tamara Cartwright. Floriart will return to Commonwealth Park from September 12 to October 11 with this year's theme, Feast of Flowers. Garden beds will draw inspiration from the colours, textures and richness of seasonal produce. Chief Minister Andrew Barr also announcing pre-budget funding of nearly $750,000 over the next 2 years to expand Floriart for next year's 40th anniversary event to include an extra day and extend the operating hours.
19: An extra 10 or 20,000 visitors through the gates, more trading opportunities and an opportunity for people who are visiting to come on the Friday and then stay an extra night.
18: Police are seeking witnesses after a man with a bow and knife was stopped at Cotter Dam yesterday, Arvo. Around 5:10pm, police on patrol along Cotter Avenue were approached by a member of the public who alerted them to a man shooting a bow and arrow near other people. Police seized the weapons. Investigations are ongoing. The ACT government says health will be a priority in the upcoming ACT budget with $1.34 billion over 7 years to go towards the construction of the new Northside Hospital. The redevelopment of the North Canberra Hospital campus will include a 14-bed intensive care unit, a birth centre and state-of-the-art ED. Health Minister Rachel Stephen-Smith says construction is expected to start in 2027 to 28.
20: We'll work through with Multiplex exactly what the construction timeline looks like, but I'm hopeful and fairly confident that we'll have construction completion in 2031.
18: Millions of Aussies will get a decent pay rise from July 1, the Fair Work Commission announcing a 4.75% increase to minimum wage. And Kmart is going up against IKEA. The Wesfarmers retail giant is opening its first K-Home store in Melbourne next month.
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18: A pre-finals boost for the Brumbies with winger Corey Toole signing a 2-year deal to stay at the club and in Australian rugby until at least the end of 2028. It comes as the Brumbies prepare for Friday's qualifying final against the Hurricanes in Wellington.
22: Didn't really look too much. Just wanted to stay here. Canberra's my home now. It's pretty close to Wagga for me, so close to mum and dad. And yeah, I love this place. 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
18: And in the NRL, Kieran Foran has been locked in as head coach of Manly, signing a 3-year deal.
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18: Getting down to 7 degrees overnight. Tomorrow, a possible shower and a top of 12. Thursday, showers and a top of 11. 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
1: Don't miss $10,000 Alpha Bucks from 8:20. I have a question for you this morning, and that is in regards to going to kids' parties, because this has only just become a thing in my life. My daughter is 2.5, and I feel like the third birthday is when friends from daycare start being invited to parties. Because up until this point, we haven't had any invites. I don't know if that's normal or if that's because they didn't want to invite us. Who knows? But
0: well, this is the thing. If you're inviting someone for the first or the second birthday, you're inviting the parents because the babies don't know what's going on.
1: No, and that's the thing. Like, first and second birthdays, it was just a chance for my friends to catch up, to be honest. It wasn't anything to do with kids. But third birthday party, they start to expand. And we've been invited to a couple of little parties for three-year-olds, and it's really cute. And I've been, and then I've realized maybe I've made a faux pas going to these parties because my niece turned three and had her party on the weekend.
0: Right.
1: So we were all there celebrating her, and one of her little friends from daycare came.
0: Yeah.
1: And the little kid's mum brought a present for my sister as well as the present for the three-year-old.
0: Right.
1: And they handed her this beautiful candle, and then they gave the gift to Alaya to open. And I went, is that a thing? And so I asked my sister later, I'm like, they gave you a gift. Is that a thing? Do you gift something to the parent when you go to the kid's party? And she goes, oh, well, I always do. I'm like, what?
0: Oh.
1: I thought this was maybe like a one-off and they were just really nice people. But my sister said she does every time. And so now I'm freaking out that these parents that I've only met a handful of times think that I'm really rude because I'm going to the kids' party and not giving them anything.
0: I understand the sentiment. And if I hear, you know, any of our friends who have their kids having birthdays, I congratulate them. I say, well done.
1: Absolutely.
0: You're doing a great job.
1: Yes, for sure.
0: And so I get the sentiment of this is an achievement for you as a parent.
1: Yeah.
0: But, gee, it's a precedent.
1: And I think it's because you're going to their house. So you know when you go to someone's house, you're meant to take something, like a bottle of wine or a box of chocolates?
0: Oh, is that it?
1: I don't know. That's the only thing I can gather.
0: Look, we'll investigate this across the morning. 13, 10, 60, it feels like it's a new generation thing.
1: Right.
0: It feels...
1: I like it.
0: No.
1: It's hard enough buying the kid a present.
0: Yeah, and precedent's a thing. You start this now, you signed up until you did this...
1: For life.
0: Well, yeah, you can be going to 18th. That said, I mean, crikey, as a parent, once you get your kid to 18, you deserve a present. Yeah, that's a good point. But let's say between...
1: we all deserve presents every year. But,
0: sure.
1: But let's not.
0: Well, no. Because then if someone does it, you have to take a note. Now when I go to their kids' thing, I need to take them a present.
1: Yes.
0: Hang on, is it the rule of the...
1: And is that what happened? Because my sister gave them a present, so they felt they had to return the favour.
0: That's what happened.
1: And maybe they've never actually done it before, but they were like, oh, crap.
0: This isn't a thing.
1: Better bring a candle. It's all my sister's fault.
0: Yeah, it wasn't a thing. Now it is a thing.

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1: Wrap it up.
0: It's Rod and Gabby Wrapped.
2: Let's get the party started. See you at the bar, you was hardly talking. That's when I knew that your heart was scarring. Friends to lovers need a part to star in. Like, wait, babe, let me ask your pardon.

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1: It's 104.7's Rod and Gabby. It's late now, but we're back early tomorrow morning. And the earlier you listen, the more cash you can win.
2: Pick the Riff happens at 6:35, and it's probably the easiest game where you can win cash money straight away.
1: All right, Morgan Wallen seems like, you know, he's having great success.
2: Yeah.
1: This is how you can tell someone's flying. Mm. That when they're at a big sold-out stadium arena type gig, they're wearing shorts and basketball boots.
2: Well, I was going to mention that because he's wearing like a jersey, like a baseball jersey, and a hat backwards, and some shorts that look like they might be from like Tarot Cash, and then some joggers.
1: It looks like he's coming from the garden is what he looks like.
2: He's very casual, but I guess as a country music star...
1: Right. You're meant to be salt of the earth.
2: Yes.
1: You're relatable.
2: Exactly.
1: You're meant to look like you've come in from the garden.
2: You have to wear some kind of hat, whether it's a wide brim Akubra or it's a backwards cap. You have to wear a hat.
1: Good for him. I remember, I've told this story before. I mean, one of the board members here, you know, he's like an independently wealthy multi-millionaire, owns radio stations around Australia. And I saw some guy in the car park at the front of the building. Tapping on the window. Like, what's this guy doing?
2: Who's this guy? Let him in.
1: He's come to collect a prize because he's like, you know, tracky pants.
2: Yeah.
1: I won't say his name, but I went, is that, what the? And I went out there and I recognized him, obviously. And I obviously welcomed him in.
2: Of course.
1: But the point was, you know you've made it.
2: When you don't put it
1: when you can turn up to a big meeting. Mm. In a pair of trackies.
2: Yes.
1: And so that's where Morgan Wallen's at. Anyway,
2: and we love that.
1: Right.
2: So he was performing in Denver to a huge crowd, might I add. Mm. And there's a song that he plays on the piano while he sings called Sand in My Boots.
1: Mm-hmm.
2: And so he got to that song. Do we have any of that?
1: Sand in My... Look, it's not one of his hits.
2: No.
1: But let me tell you, if I'm singing about sand in my boots, I'm in a state of discomfort. Because that's what I imagine the song is about.
2: She asked
3: me where I was from. I said somewhere you never been to.
2: Bit of a ballad by the sound of it.
1: Right, you wouldn't think it's a fire-up song.
2: No, it's not. Sitting by some dogwood trees. Oh, it's nice. Talking
1: with it is a nice song. I'd like to hear about the sand in his boots.
2: Well, I'm sure it's coming.
3: That blue water, she left her flip-flops by my red wings on the beach.
1: Here we go.

0: or Silverado does rhyme with Desperado.
1: I actually really like this song.
0: Yeah, so far, so, but let's get to the sound in the boots.
2: Wait it right back to my roof. Something about the way she kissed me tells me she's leaves from Tennessee.
0: Too many syllables in Tennessee, but anyway.
2: Yeah, but all I brought back with me was some sand in my boots.
1: Oh, he had to leave her behind, and all he brought back with him was sand in his boots.
0: And so it's a song of annoyance is what it is.
1: And a song of heartbreak by the sounds of things. Anyway, bit of a ballad, very soft, beautiful. He plays the piano while singing it. He went to go play this song, and the piano wouldn't work. So he ended up singing the entire thing a cappella.
0: Okay.
1: He sung the entire song with no backing.
0: That's good context.
1: And so then he gets to the end of the song.
0: Yeah.
1: And he's like, damn you, piano.
0: All right,
1: and
0: fantastic.
1: That's where this comes in.
0: Right, he walks over to the piano.
1: He's already annoyed because of the sand in his boots, you know.
0: Gone.
1: So when he pushes the piano over, like normally a rock star, if they smash a guitar, everyone goes wild. But he pushes it over and everyone kind of just goes, ah!
0: Yeah, because they thought it was an accident, like I said, when you're moving furniture and you misjudge getting it through a doorway and you jam your hand against the door frame.
1: Oh, ow.
0: That's what the crowd reacted to. We've been there, Morgan. So relatable.
1: I don't know if I would push over a multi-$1,000 piano.
0: He's telling a story of frustration about sand in your boots and piano's not working. That's a new song.
1: Yeah.
0: Piano's not working. And other words. All right. So,
1: I thought you were going to keep going.
0: I have no more words. I'll work on that. Piano's not, that'll be my new country song. Piano's not working. Let me get to work on that.
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1: We're the show where you can win over $10,000 every day. But the earlier you listen, the more you can win.
0: It really just encapsulates his entire life, from being a little bloke. He was a handy football player, soccer, the World Game, and then goes on to win the biggest TV show, Pop Star Search, in Danish TV history. Goes on to unfortunately suffer the, I suppose, the setbacks that come with all this popularity and fame. Has a breakdown of sorts, rebuilds himself into one of the largest artist managers in Europe, and is now, thanks to the John Hamm meme of the dancing in the nightclub and that song being played, back in the charts in a way that I can't imagine he ever could have predicted. What a journey, and how lucky are we to have him join us now. John Norgard, g'day, mate. Congratulations.
2: Thank you so much.
0: What a, I mean, for all the planning and all the surprises along the way, this stage here with this incredible viral success, tens of millions, hundreds of millions of streams of the original version of the song and your re-release, who saw it coming?
2: No one did. it came out of the blue and, then we just roll with it, but it's extreme. I did a calculation because every year there's about 51 million songs released globally. And that means when this is 16 years old, we're around 765 million songs since.
1: Wow.
2: And for this one to go to number one on Shazam in the world, for this one to go on number one on viral charts in the world, it's just, it's... Yeah, it shouldn't happen, you know. It's just against all odds. It's just incredible.
0: It's incredible.
1: It is incredible. There was a lot of conversation around the office about it because it is the John Hamm meme where he's closing his eyes dancing in the club. And there was a bit of confusion. Some people thought John, as in Kato featuring John, was John Hamm. So I wanted to ask you what your thoughts were around being just John when this song was released so many years ago. And if you were to do it again, would you maybe put your last name?
2: No. Here, people just know me as John.
1: Really?
2: Yeah.
1: Like Madonna.
2: That's fine. Yeah, like Madonna.
1: Oh, I love that.
0: Well, and this is
1: the thing. So much confidence just to be John.
0: Well, in that part of the world that we want to join, by the way, I don't know if you heard me mention it before, how do you feel about Australia leaving the British Commonwealth and teaming up with you guys as you have our princess now?
1: Queen.
0: Your queen, I should say, our queen.
2: Well, she's Tasmanian, right?
1: Yeah.
0: She
1: is.
0: You're talking like a local Australian, mate.
2: Okay. Well, I'm not, but we're very happy to have her here. And she's produced, 95 children. She's really giving us a lot of princes and princesses. It's great to have her here.
0: Well, we're very proud of her. You did have a last name in your early days after winning this huge talent search over there. I'm not going to add up the years, but once upon a time, you went by John Rock and you took this song back to number one back in the day.

0: Do you ever look back at that video clip? You're a young-looking bloke.
1: So 2000s.
0: Not that you still don't look young, but boy, oh boy, it's a lifetime ago, right?
2: Yeah. yeah, I actually forgot about that one. the thing is, I don't sing anymore. I didn't sing before October, and this viral meme. so, you know, I haven't really thought much about my own music. I work with other artists today, yeah. And that's also why we did a new version of the song, because, I'm working on bringing DJs to the forefront and breaking new names instead of, you know, working my own project.
0: How good is it to show these new young guys that you manage that you, you know, it's not just talk, that you used to do this back in the day, that you've gone back into the studio, and now the re-release, by the way, 50 million streams straight out of the gate. Is it nice to show them that you know how it's done?
2: Yeah, we used to, who's on the new version, was born the year I won that talent competition. So, you know, they're quite young. It's fun, but they have no idea of my past and what I used to do, singing and stuff like that. And it's fine that they don't know.
1: Oh my God, I would be shoving that in their face.
0: Yeah, that's absolutely right. You know what? John Hamm is shoving it in their face. And I'm sure you'll look forward to catching up with him for a beer at some point. I know he's name dropped you on Jimmy Fallon, and everyone's talking about the greatest comeback story in world music of 2026/2025. Congratulations, mate. I know it was a bit of a mess around to get you on the other side of the world this morning, so we really appreciate. What time is it
1: we
0: there, by the way?
1: Queen Mary, and she put us on to you.
0: She connected you. What time is it?
2: It's 10 in the evening.
0: 10
2: in the evening. So, just tuck the kids in, and now I'm going to go to bed, and
0: there you go.
2: I hope you guys have a great day.
0: We sure will, mate. It's just starting for us.
2: Yeah.
0: Another 10 o'clock would be when you were just starting back in the day, but these days you pop the kids to bed.
2: Yeah, exactly.
0: We appreciate you doing the media in the middle of the night, and we look forward to you coming to Australia. Make sure you come and say good day in Canberra as well.
2: I'm planning to, actually, so I will.
0: Let's go. Fantastic. Well, we'll talk to you then.
2: Thank you so much.
0: Travel safe. The great John Norgard, thank you so much, mate. Yeah. We'll talk again.
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1: Gabby's iPod Shuffle, iPod Shuffle. It's the only place you'll get it.
2: That's true.
1: All the way around Big Splash. Human Circle! And the chair of Save Big Splash, Amelia Tatum, joined us then. The weekend has passed and the attempt at the Human Circle has been made. Amelia, good morning.
3: Good morning. How are you going?
1: Really well. We understand there was a great turnout. However, were there enough to form a Human Circle after our maths landed at around 500 people being needed, but we might have been conservative with the stretching of the arms?
3: Yeah, so we were absolutely stoked with the turnout. We had an estimated crowd of well over 300 people, which was exactly enough to get from one end to the other because there's that fence going along the oval, so we couldn't actually go exactly around.
1: Yes.
3: But to go from one end to the other, it was absolutely amazing. I think it was a perfect amount of people.
2: So because the fence was there, are we talking a horseshoe?
3: Yeah, yeah.
2: We need to change the song.
1: I need to reproduce the song. Horseshoe! On a serious note, we speak about the cultural fabric of the greatest city in the world and how important this has been to generations of Canberrans growing up. Obviously, you've got supporters there, 300-plus Canberrans going, we need this back in our lives, and you know the sentiment of tens of thousands of others. So the vibe check is high. What about the progress check? Have you heard from anyone in any official capacity as to where this is at?
3: Yeah, we have been having conversations behind the scene. Like, we've met with Access Canberra. We've got people meeting with other relevant parties to this whole complicated situation.
1: Mm.
3: So there definitely is a lot of progress happening, but because it's such a long, complicated legal process, there's a lot that still has to be done. And just because we're having those conversations doesn't mean there's instantly going to be an answer, you know. But no, I'm very happy with the progress. I think what started out as like a little campaign has absolutely grown into something huge that I think is so important to so many people. And I think the community support has really demonstrated just how far this has actually gone so far, which is absolutely amazing.
2: So is there hope that we will have slides and a pool back there at some point? Or like
3: at
2: least prepared?
3: Yeah, 100%. I do still have hope for that.
1: It's interesting, you know, we have the privilege of the politicians joining us on the show from time to time. But I've been honest with them and with anyone who's listening. We get frustrated by the bureaucracy.
2: Mm.
1: As a young, enthusiastic person, the energy you've brought to this campaign, I'd hate to hear that it's wearing you down. Are you getting cynical at all with the bureaucracy?
3: No, in complete honesty, not at all. I actually get more and more, I get energy from this. I think the more support that we get and the more, like, this is our second event now, our first being the public event back in February.
1: Mm.
3: And I think it's so exciting to plan something like this and to actually see the turnout because we didn't know how many people were going to come out for the big circle because there wasn't, like, an RSVP or anything. We put the word out there and we were going to see how many people would show up. And I was absolutely amazed that there were so many people. And we had the marching band too. We had a photographer.
2: Oh, wow.
3: It was absolutely amazing. It was such a fun event. And to think that we planned something like that, starting from a conversation on a kitchen table where we were meeting, I think it's absolutely amazing. Yeah, and I'm very excited to plan the next event as well.
1: That's where we went wrong when we sent Wes down to do the lap. Had you had a marching band, baby Wes, the motivation, your knees wouldn't have been so sore, you wouldn't have felt so tired.
2: We would have danced around that place.
3: It was such a cool vibe.
1: More marching. I'm hearing maybe Wes saying more marching bands for his challenges. All
2: Amelia, you said you're excited by that turnout. So if it is reopened as a water park for Canberra to enjoy, what kind of party is that going to be?
3: Oh, I think we're going to have the biggest party in Canberra, of course.
1: Yeah.
3: I think it'll be awesome. We're going to have to celebrate big time.
2: I'll bring the fairy bread.
1: Is anyone, and I know we're just focusing on just getting it back, but, you know, putting a couple of carts before a couple of horses. Has anyone spoken about the resurrection of the dive-in cinema and having the big screen, you know, back in action as well?
3: It's funny. I've been thinking about that because I never got to see it. And I think it would be so cool to bring something back like that. And because we're having all of these different conversations about how it would work, and when we were looking into the option of a public-private partnership and what facilities we can add to the site to make it financially viable throughout the whole year, we were looking at things like a hydrotherapy pool or a swim school facility, something like that. And we're also thinking of things like that, just like little things that can bring people in.
2: Love.
3: Bring in a bit more traction. So I think, yeah, that's definitely not off the table.
1: Amelia, you are the right person for the job. Thank you for the work you're doing. Thank you for the energy you're bringing.
3: You so
1: We're
3: going
1: to stay in touch. Let us know about the next thing. I will not be changing the theme song to Human Horseshoe. We're sticking with Human Circle. Congratulations on the weekend. Well done.
3: Thank you so much. I really appreciate it.
1: Absolutely outstanding.
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5: Oh, it's so good to be back. Buller to you, Australia. Tuesday nights. Loz, of course, filling in for Carrie Bickmore at the moment. You can catch her from 3 till 6, but I'm holding down the 40 at night. Buller. Buller Vanaka, producer K-Dot.
6: Buller, Nick. Now, there is a reason why you're saying that, isn't there?
5: Well, I had a lovely weekend over in Fiji. Went over there with Amy Shark and Pete Murray, of all people, and some others, of course, for a work thing, which was great. Got to actually see Pete Murray in the flesh, performing live beautifully. He had a singlet on. His arms were out. It was wonderful.
6: Right. What a man.
5: He's also a really nice guy, and he's on the show tonight. Of course, you know who he is. I don't really need to explain Pete Murray to you, but he's got a really fun new thing he's doing. He's teamed up with Casey Barnes, who's another amazing artist. We will get to that very shortly. But yeah, Fiji was great, man. I needed that.
6: Well,
5: just needed that 2 days.
6: Lots of sunshine there, I can
5: imagine. So much sunshine, bro. And then whenever it rains for about 14 minutes, and then it just stops and it's back to sunshine again.
6: Love that.
5: They're happy people for that reason.
6: It's on the list of places to go.
5: Now, we've got something huge for you tonight. We are live and up close with the one and only Freya Sky. 16 years old, man. Singer, actress, broke through Junior Eurovision and then became kind of through the Disney thing. She's in the Disney universe and now the pop music she's making is unbelievable. What a storyteller, dude. And she's coming in chatting to the fans. The fans are getting to take over and ask the questions. We recorded this a little bit earlier today.
7: I'm like so excited and she's my idol and I'm so happy right now.
8: I'm also very happy. I'm more happy for her because it's her favourite artist ever. To meet her was just crazy and very grateful.
7: So happy. I literally cried when I asked her a question. Like, she's my idol.
9: It doesn't feel real that I just like hugged her.
5: A great group of people in the room, dude, and I'm so excited to share this conversation later.
6: Lots of tears.
5: Tears, man!
6: Yeah.
5: I wasn't expecting that. Freya Sky live and up close with us a little bit later on, and free tickets to BTS on the way.
2: 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Oh, turn it up. Let's get it.
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5: Let's do it. Hottest 7 hits of the night are ready to go. Shall we start with Car Crash?
6: Woo.
5: Everyone obsessed with this song at the moment. It is addictive.
6: Yeah.
5: Premiered at Coachella, and now it's getting played in the clubs all around the world, but you don't have to step into a club. You just have to step into the hot hits of Nick and Lauren. Number 7 tonight.

0: Bella Kay. Number 6 in the Hot Hits, Hot 7 at 7. You know it's
1: getting hot. The Hot Hits with Nick and Lauren. You know we're about to drop. Hot drop. Drop
0: it. Obviously, I wish Lauren was here full stop, but I especially wish Lauren was here, K-Dot, for this moment. Hot drop and brand new music from one of our favourite discoveries of the last 12 months. My name is Meek.
2: Yeah.
0: Yeah, baby. Out of London, this song completely lit our hearts on fire. Just a total, like, expression of self-love, basically. Mm. She is a vibe as well. And that self-love carries over to this brand new song. She performed this one on Saturday Night Live in the UK just a few weeks ago when she made her debut there. And, yeah, this is kind of the world that she's living in. It's self-empowerment, it's self-love, and it's the kind of stuff that she wasn't hearing early in her career.
3: I want the things about me, again, that are different to all the artists out there at the moment, to be the things you're signing me because of, not in spite, like, despite. Well, you know, her music's good, she's not skinny, but, or she's not young, but all of these things, I'm like, how dare you speak about me like that? While I'm sat here in the room with you like a human being, it's going to feel like a group win when this, you know, all gets to that point. I think for everybody, for the normal people, for the working class, and it's just so, it's so liberating and fun.
4: Now, am I correct in saying that after that first song that she released, Fabulous, she got a lot of love from a lot of famous people as well. Pedro Pascal being one of them.
0: Pedro Pascal was just one of them.
4: Who else was on the list?
0: Melissa McCarthy.
4: That's right.
0: Boy George.
4: That's right.
0: Karamo from Queer Eye, who we're actually conveniently talking about in two songs' time.
4: Okay.
0: Everyone's in love with her, and this song is another step forward for Meek. Our hot drop tonight is Beautiful Freaks on the Hot Hits. Yeah.

0: Taylor on the Hot Hits with Nick and Lauren, number 5 in our Hot 7 at 7 tonight. Hey, stand by if you're a BTS fan. Big news, the boys added another Melbourne show today for the Arirang World Tour. So that's 3 Marvel Stadiums in Melbourne, 2 shows in Sydney, and you and 3 friends could be there for free. I'll give you the details before 8 o'clock tonight.
1: Make some noise.
2: Straight to the source. Hot off the press. The Hot Hits with Nick and Lauren.
0: All right, that was Taylor Swift, obviously, on the radio just then, and massive news for today. A few weeks ago, remember she put up that another countdown with all those clouds behind her producer, Kato?
3: That's right.
0: And we were like, what's happening here? And it set like 45 hours and then it just like ran out and nothing happened. So I don't know what happened there.
3: Right.
0: But we have official information. Taylor Swift has written an original song for Toy Story 5.
3: Now, am I correct in saying, is she going to be a character in this movie as well, or is it purely just a song?
0: As far as I know, it's just a song.
3: Okay.
0: I might be... Oh, no, we would have heard more about that, I feel. Bad Bunny is a character.
3: And so is Fisher.
0: That's huge news,
3: Australian
0: isn't it?
3: DJ, yeah.
0: Yeah, what's his role again? He's playing just for the Australian and New Zealand release of it. He's playing one of the roles.
3: I can't remember.
0: That's fine.
3: I should have this information, but I don't.
0: Now, I love the way they announced this. Billboards right around the world, including in Times Square. So there were a bunch of people down at Times Square. Where there was a woman filming herself while she was also looking at the Taylor Swift website all at the same time. So it was a countdown.
3: Right.
0: And then it started to reveal.
4: Oh my God. I'm shaking doing this right now.
0: There you go. So immediately on the Taylor Swift store, you were able to purchase 3 different CD editions
3: of course
0: of the
3: you
0: song,
3: were, yes, of course.
0: Because why not? She said, I've always dreamed of getting to write for these characters who I've adored since I was a 5-year-old kid watching the first Toy Story movie. I get that. What a franchise it's been. June 19, you'll be getting that.
3: Fisher is voicing a garden gnome.
0: Hell yeah, man. That's exactly what he needs to be doing. Love that. Now,
3: so good.
0: This is quite big. So Queer Eye, obviously kind of started to wrap a little while ago after a few rumours of some behind-the-scenes tension. Jonathan Van Ness, one of the cast who does the hair and beauty stuff, the grooming, if you will, was kind of at the centre of it all. Karamo, who, if you haven't watched the show, he was kind of the sort of culture guy and also a bit of a psychologist in the show. Would help people understand the world around them a little bit more. He has said enough is enough in an upcoming sit-down interview with People magazine as the star opens up about his experience. Have a listen to what's dropped in the trailer.
5: People have been like, are you angry at and want to fill in a blank? I was like, oh, so my peace will never be protected. Okay, I get it now. Oh, okay, got it. It is not just me. I just have found the place and the courage to say enough was enough. If my former castmate was in front of me right now, I would say...
0: And then it ends.
3: Well, they know how to hook you in.
0: Good trailer, man. I mean, we're all going to be watching it, aren't we?
3: Yeah.
0: It's kind of sad because that was a real comfort show for a lot of people over the last 10 years. And then obviously the original version was quite groundbreaking as well. Mm-hmm. So for this one to have ended up in messy gay drama is A, unsurprising, but also really, really sad because it was a really good show and I love what they did for people. It was cool. He's made a lot of headlines. I remember he was meant to do a Good Morning America interview.
3: Yes, we actually did this story a couple of months ago, I remember.
0: Yeah.
3: He didn't end up doing the chat, did he?
0: No, and he kind of posted that I'm not going there because it's not safe for my mental health, and the cast were all asked about it. So, yeah, we'll get some more answers tomorrow. Now, good news for Charlie XCX fans. Of course, after the massive success of Brat, we started getting these, like, kind of rockier songs over the last few weeks. Kato, we had rock music. This is Spring Summer 26. New album, July 24th. It's called Music, Fashion, Film, and the cover is iconic. So it's got 3 of the goats of their respective forms. It's got John Cale, mm-hmm. the musician, who she did the Wuthering Heights soundtrack stuff with.
3: Nice.
0: Mark Jacobs is on the cover. And then Martin Scorsese is sitting down on the side. So one for Music, Fashion, Film, because the album's called Music, Fashion, Film. So good. I think it's going to sound completely different to Brat, and I'm very excited about it.
3: Is that what you would describe Charlie XCX in 3 words? Because she is a bit of a fashion icon as well as obviously being a pop star.
0: Yeah.
3: And she's done acting as well. She had her own bio, like she also, mockumentary.
0: Yeah, The Moment that came out a little while ago. It's obviously the place that she's playing in at the moment. I'm intrigued to see. I feel like it's going to be like a commentary on the industry. That's the vibe I'm getting.
3: Like a sarcastic commentary.
0: Sarcastic,
3: yeah. Gotcha.
0: Watch this space. You got the Hot Hits.
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16: Yo, it's Teddy Swims, man. Make sure you gotta check out my track. Oh, I wish I wasn't Mr. Know-It-All. It's right here, playing now

Sims and Mr. Know-It-All at number four. The Hot Hits Hot 7 at 7 is on. Freya Sky is taking over the show after 8 o'clock, hanging out with her fans. Live and up close at Hot Hits HQ, but the countdown moves on. Number three tonight with the brand new album coming at you next Friday called Dirty Blonde. BB Rexha, the huge hit New Religion. Number three, the Hot Hits Hot 7 at 7.

0: I hate I made you love me is number two tonight in the Hot Hits Hot 7 at 7. It's Nick Kelly here. Loz not with me at the moment. You can catch her from 3 to 6 weekdays alongside Tommy Little. Now, that song, I feel like I wasn't expecting an Ariana Grande record this soon, producer K-Dots.
1: Is that from a new album?
0: Seems to be.
1: Wow.
0: Yeah. A lot of rumours as to whether that might be sort of talking about the Cynthia Erivo stuff and like...
1: Their
0: relationship was extremely close and then all of a sudden it's like... Cynthia doesn't want to talk about Wicked anymore and something going on there. We will obviously keep you posted and just make things up and pretend that they're real facts.
2: Turn it up.
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0: Now, you may be wondering, where's Justin Bieber been since Coachella? Bieberchella, mind you.
1: Well, we actually did a story on this last week. He's been having dinner with Jacob Elordi.
0: That's right.
1: Lots of dinners with him and Kylie and Kendall and all of the...
0: Part of the fans. He's been laying low, and I can tell you that over the weekend, Elle magazine has published an article. This is big news. Justin Bieber introduces his son Jack to goats on a farm adventure.
1: Oh,
0: how lovely is that?
1: You know what I do love about that is that, and I always appreciate it when celebrities do this.
0: Yeah.
1: When they do disappear from kind of the public eye for a couple of weeks or a couple of months or a year or whatever, the fact that they actually do go out and they get out in the countryside and they just disappear from reality
0: do
1: for a little bit.
0: Do real life stuff for a bit, man.
1: Being a celebrity, don't get me wrong, I know people say, you know, oh, I'd love to be a celebrity.
0: Yeah,
1: it would be so hard having that much public attention. Everything you do. And Justin Bieber is constantly being followed by paparazzi.
0: I was with someone who is a celebrity on a much more minor scale over the weekend. And even that, they have to live a completely different life.
1: Yeah.
0: If you have any kind of notoriety, your life is so different. Mm. The way you interact with people is different. The way you, you know, go on holiday is different.
1: Yeah.
0: It's all so different. So we love to see him in his peace, man.
1: Go out and touch some goats.
0: And some grass. Consensually, of course. Biebs and Speed Demons still killing it. And the biggest song in the country tonight in the

0: Every time we play that song, I just see him like in the crowd with the fans at Coachella having the time of his life, right?
1: So good.
0: Biebs, Speed Demon, number one tonight in the Hot Hits Hot 7 at 7. And if you have a male pop star shaped hole in your heart at the moment, I may have some good news for you because this guy appears to be back. Benson Boone.
1: Backflips and all?
0: Backflips, who knows? Jumpsuits? We'll find out. Looking like a new era for Benson. You could say Benson soon.
1: I won't.
0: Okay. No. So he has posted what appears to be a teaser for a brand new song. It's him in bed and then the alarm clock says 6:25 and then it ticks over to 6:26 and the song starts.

0: then it snoozes the alarm clock.
1: What is the significance of 626, do you know?
0: Well, my friend producer K-Dot, as I find some music to play here, it would appear to be the 26th of June.
1: Oh, okay.
0: 626, that, yeah, obviously okay, America does it the wrong way.

0: There you go. Exciting.
1: I hope it's good, man. I think the last record was like, I enjoyed it, but it didn't feel like he'd fully found himself yet. I really hope this is the one where he kind of knuckles down and really finds himself.
0: Felt like he got a lot of traction from the singles from that album.
1: Beautiful Things.
0: Yeah.
1: All the other ones. Then it was Sorry I'm Here for Someone Else.
0: That's right.
1: Very good songs.
0: Yeah.
1: All right, keep it on the hot hits. You want to find out how you can win your way to BTS live. First tickets before they even go on sale. Got those details for you in the next 15 minutes.
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0: banger. Calvin Harris and Jazzy, Satisfy on the Hot Hits with Nick and Lauren. Stand by. Do I have a banger for you? Coming to you from one of the most successful artists of all time. She's back, baby. Susan Boyle. Details in a tick. In the meantime.
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0: Yeah, the wait is over, Army. 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I saw kind of a few maps of where the tickets will be today on some publications. And I'm so excited about this, producer K-Dot.
4: Huge shows, massive shows. You were saying they just add a third, Melbourne show, yeah. At Marvel Stadium?
0: Yeah, that's three Marvel Stadiums, and they're doing two at the Sydney Stadium as well. And if you would like to be there with three of your friends, well, we've already given away one load of tickets to T.
5: Thank you so much.
0: Oh, I promise this is real. I promise this is not a joke or a prank. We're a real radio station.
5: You guys, you laugh because you're joking. Like, what are you doing to me?
0: No, I don't. I know I was laughing and joking and having a bit of fun with you, but I know how serious this is for you, right?
5: Oh my God, thank you so much.
0: Yeah, T's entire mind blew.
4: Yeah.
0: We put the clip of that up on TikTok the other day. Everyone was very happy for T.
4: That's very lovely. Yeah. It's always lovely having that kind of community surrounded around the show.
0: So beautifully said. There was also a lot of people being like, how did they get tickets before everyone else? I was like, bro, we're a radio station. This happens all the time.
4: It does.
0: Anyway, you want the free tickets to BTS? We got them. You and three friends could be going to the show. We draw another winner Thursday, our final winner. So get to thehothits.com.au and put your details in.
4: Rather than being in a queue trying to get tickets on a Thursday, surely you want to be receiving a phone call from us saying that you've got tickets.
0: Mum was in the queue for the John Farnham tribute this morning.
4: Was she?
0: Yeah, she got through. Got two tickets. Just very happy about that. But yeah, the queue, man. I mean, obviously, if you don't win the tickets, please head to livenation.com.au. Please purchase them.
4: Of course.
0: Because you're not going to miss it. And there is an additional chance to win as well. 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
8: Doesn't get much hotter than when we put artists who are making amazing music in the same room as their fans, and that's exactly what we're about to do with Freya Sky, baby. She is in Australia for the very first time. She was live and up close with some of her super fans just moments ago.
7: I'm like so excited, and she's my idol, and I'm so happy right now.
2: I'm also very happy. I'm more happy for her because it's her favourite artist ever.
7: So happy. I literally cried when I asked her a question. Like, she's my idol.
2: It doesn't feel real that I just like hugged her.
8: It's about to feel real because Freya Sky is live and up close on the Hot Hits in 2 hits time. Hey, in the meantime, update. Producer K-Dot's here. You brought me an incredible piece of information last week.
12: You were very surprised by this. Has to do with one of the biggest artists in the world.
8: Susan Boyle, baby.
12: Susan Boyle.
8: Subo.
12: She had teased a new era.
8: put a big blonde bob on.
12: Yeah.
8: She had a fur coat.
12: She did.
8: And then slowly she's been posting photos of her in the studio and she's taken the fur coat off. And then she's got like a jacket that just says one more on the back. And I'm like, what's going on here? Well, now we know it was an ad. A song has been released. Listen to this and see if you can work out the brand that she's promoting.

0: Dude, her voice actually really sounds kind of genetic.
1: Someone said we got Susan Boyle on a house song before GTA 6. And yeah. I was like, that's it, man. Good on her. Getting her bag. And also, can I just say kudos to Cornetto? Because ads are hard to do these days, yes. Man. Everyone sees through them. Whichever gay person in the Cornetto office said we need Susan Boyle is a genius, because this is one of the queerest moments that could possibly happen.
0: It's also just, and you're so right, like it's very, very hard to be fooled by an ad campaign. The fact that she completely wiped her Instagram, people genuinely thought it was going to be, I mean, I thought it was going to be a new era.
1: Totally.
0: And it's an ad for Cornetto.
1: I'd love to see the money.
0: Oh, yeah.
1: Oh, I'd love to know how much she got for this, but amazing stuff. All right, let's play the last artist that did a Hot Hits Live and Up Close, Midnight to Morning, and then we're on with Freya Sky. Let's do it. The Hot

0: Right across Australia, the hot hits to Nick and Lauren gets you closer to the artist you love. I'm so excited to have this one here. Freya Sky, the 16-year-old British singer and actress. She first broke through in Junior Eurovision in 2022 and then been signed to a big record label, moved into the Disney world in Zombies 4, about to do Zombies 5 as well. She just wrapped filming that. She is going to be a pop superstar. This is the song Silent Treatment. This is another amazing song called Petty. The fan base is already there. We have the absolute pleasure of bringing in a bunch of Freya's biggest super fans for the Hot Hits Live and Up Close today. They take over the show after we have a little yarn.
1: Hey, this is Freya Sky on the Hot Hits with Nick and Lauren.
0: You know who's about to come up that elevator to the side there. She is your favourite. She is an absolute pop dynamite. She's been doing the most over the last few years. Please welcome, it's the slowest elevator in the world, please welcome Freya Sky!
2: They wanted to send me up in the lift to have a dramatic entrance!
0: Isn't it the most ridiculous elevator in the world?
2: Can I just say, I got put in the lift and it started, it started lifting and I was like, this is going to be the most slow entrance. You guys look so good. Sorry, that was just like, I'm crying of laughter.
0: No, it's so funny.
2: I was in there, and you can imagine I'm on my own in there too. They, like, everyone who I came here with, they all just left me and were like, see you upstairs. And then I'm stood down. You know when you're in the lift and you're like, I want to go on my phone, or like, I want to like pretend I'm doing something? I couldn't do that, so I was just like... But I can hear you laughing, so that helped.
0: It kind of had the vibe of like scissor lift under the stage at a stadium, like, but not like,
2: but not like a cool rise. No. It was like a awkward, like.
0: And is this, you know, elevator going to break kind of rise?
2: Nice to meet you, by the way. Sorry,
0: I'm Freya.
2: Nice to meet you. Sorry, it all happened so fast, but it was the kind of rise, you know, when your like friend comes to pick you up from your house, and they're in the car, and you have to walk to their car, and you're like, how do I pretend I'm like doing something or cool? Like, how do I act like normal?
0: It is so cool to have you here.
2: I've calmed down. Yeah. Thank you. I'm so excited.
0: I don't blame you for not calming down in that lift. It feels like it's going to fall out of the sky at any point.
2: That's just so funny. Did you know I was going to come from up there? Or were you just like...
0: They kind of sussed it.
2: It started going and it had like a...
0: They saw everyone else walk in. It is so lovely to have you here in this moment.
2: Thanks.
0: Talk to me. Australia, this weird place on the other side of the world. How is it feeling for you?
2: I love it here. So I've never been... Woo! I've never been to Australia before. This is my first time ever on this side of the world. And I love it. I've been doing all the touristy things, which I've loved so much. So I climbed up the Sydney Harbour Bridge.
0: Oh my gosh, you did?
2: I climbed it all the way to top. So I didn't want to do it initially because I was like, exercise? Like that sounds like really hard work. And then I did it and then I turned into like the most like fascinated, wanting to know all the facts. I have so many fun facts. So if you want a fun fact.
0: Can you give us one fun fact? Because there's so many about it.
2: I struggled to give one because it just pulls out.
0: Pour it out.
2: I give more than one. Okay, fun fact. The Sydney Opera House, hope I get this right, was modeled after orange peels. The person, you know that? Okay, you're like, okay, that's correct. The person who, it took 8 years to build, the bridge took 8 years to build. The Sydney Opera House was only meant to cost like 7 million and it was then like 100 million.
0: So
2: they really extended that budget. But yeah, I was all of a sudden just so fascinated and I was loving the fun facts. Our guide was called Andy and he was just like, I was asking him, I was the annoying kid in class who everyone was like, we just want to get to the top. And I was like, no, I want to know everything.
0: How many pins are in it?
2: No, genuinely, there's millions.
0: There is?
2: It's so fascinating. Yeah. They built the bridge from like arch to arch and then they went down. I loved every second.
0: Can I give
2: and
0: you
2: it's
0: one
2: vivid
0: more?
2: Too.
0: And so did you climb at night? Did you get to see the lights?
2: It was so good.
0: I can't wait to see this photo. The only unchic thing about it is they make you climb up in that like jumpsuit thing.
2: Do you want to see me in the jumpsuit?
0: Yes, please.
2: Oh my gosh.
0: Like you can't really serve at the top of the Harbour Bridge.
2: I didn't serve. So I haven't, I'm going to post something about it soon, but I've just been like, oh my gosh. Okay, you ready? This is me in that jumpsuit.
0: Dying. It's kind of your brand colours though, so it kind of works beautifully.
2: No, the blue, I was like, okay.
0: Yeah, I see what
2: but
0: you're
2: genuinely, done. But this is me at the top. I was like thrilled. Here's a picture of me at the very top.
0: Aww.
2: So this is you seeing it before anyone else does, but I did enjoy it.
0: For anyone listening on the radio, Freya is standing above the Harbour Bridge.
2: Hi.
0: Beautiful night sky in the background and wearing a blue and white jumpsuit and serving.
2: Thank you. Hi, radio. Sorry, I'm just sorry. I know we have to actually speak and I'm just like a bit bit excitable right now.
0: They can watch it on YouTube later.
2: I'm so excited. I've never been to Australia or done like shows or events. So this is just so exciting.
0: And that excitement continues. We are in the room with a bunch of the biggest super fans for Freya Sky. She is taking over live and up close. And this is an amazing song. Silent Treatment. Freya Sky is hanging out. The Hot Hits.
3: You played it cool and I played it dumb. Don't you think I'm a little too young to be messed with like that? So convincing, you made it look fun. Laugh it off, but the damage is done. Saying, baby, just relax.

0: Right across Australia on the Hot Hits with Nick and Lauren. We are live and up close with a bunch of super fans in the room as we hang out with UK 16-year-old singer, actress and superstar Freya Sky.
1: Hey, this is Freya Sky on the Hot Hits with Nick and Lauren. We could be friends, but you're
0: way too I mean, it has been the craziest last 12 months for you. And I know you've kind of been, you know, working basically your entire life. The last 12 months feels like it has been particularly unbelievable for you. Have you had a chance to take it all in? Do you feel like you have really clocked what's going on in your life?
2: Oh, you know, it's really difficult to kind of like have a second to like take it all in, especially when you're so in the middle of it, like to kind of step back and look at everything. But my first kind of time when I was like in one place for a while and had, I was kind of focusing on something else was when I was in New Zealand. I wrapped a movie called Zombies 5, literally. Oh, woo, I wrapped a movie called Zombies 5 like 4 days ago. And it was nice to spend 3 months in New Zealand because I had just like time to sit and kind of look at everything that happened in my music career, because I was focused on acting and being in the character. So that kind of was a nice opportunity to look at everything. And a lot of really cool things happened too in those 3 months. Like I was in Billboard for the first time. Like there was just a lot of really crazy things that happened. So yeah, that was nice. But I feel like while I'm in it, I think every day I'm so grateful that I just get to do this and be here. And while this isn't kind of like the right time to look at everything and be like, oh my gosh, sit back and enjoy it, because I still want to just like make it last. I want to enjoy this every day for the next 10 years.
0: Is it really important to have the right people around you when you're kind of going through what you're going through at the moment?
2: It's so important. I think it's honestly the best thing, like having people who, because you're around the people who you work with so much, and they also see you in every single way. Like they see you at 8 a.m. when you're like morning groggy, but then they also see you when you just come off stage and your adrenaline is like through the roof too. So having people who can see you in all those ways and can also just like read you, I think my team have learned to like read me a lot too.
0: I want to talk about what you mentioned a minute ago about how you were kind of finishing the acting moment and then thinking about your music career. I watched the Kylie Minogue doco a couple of weeks ago. I haven't seen it yet. Oh, you'd love it, Freya.
2: It's I'm looking forward
0: unbelievable.
2: To it.
0: And early in her career, she was asked a lot about like, you're going to have to choose one day. And obviously I'll never feel that way, but I've always wondered like about the balance between, you know, doing the different disciplines. Do you feel like it is a balance and you have to balance it right? Or do you just go for projects that feel good to you in the moment?
2: I'm very, very lucky, honestly, with my music and the way that people are like connecting. And I have people like you who are just like so incredible and like loyal and kind and support me in music and also acting too. But I think I am in a really great point now where if something really speaks to me, I can lean into it and I can go for it. But also at the same time, I'm not in a position where I'm like, I think music is something that I can be so proactive with. I'm constantly writing music and I'm constantly working on things, whereas acting is something that it kind of comes and goes too, with the way projects come and go in the editing process, and that takes like a year and a half, so it goes quiet for a while too. So I'm grateful to have my music as a constant, and acting is something that like if something's really exciting me, I can go for it.
0: Let's talk about this EP for a second, because I said this, right, you can back me up. I've been listening to it non-stop since we found out that we were doing this with you, and obviously listened to it when it dropped as well, but dude, it's like some of the best pop music I've heard in a long time. It is so strong and everything's a sing-along. I just asked the room for everyone's favourite song. Everyone's got a completely different one. What is your favourite song on the EP at this current moment?
2: You know, and that's very kind. Thank you for saying those things. That's very sweet. It's really hard to say. I always feel like it's like picking a favourite child, because genuinely, I feel like I believe in just like whenever you put music out, like you should love, like every single song should be like, you can't live without it kind of vibe. But in this very moment, honestly, the craziest thing, I was in the car with my driver Red on Zombies. We were on the way to set and Silent Treatment came on in the car, just like in a shuffle of his songs. I don't know how it happened. He likes rock music, so it was very interesting. And then it came on. It was the first time I've ever heard it, just like randomly and not like in an attempt to listen to it. And I was like, talk anymore. I was like, I think it was the first time I listened not thinking about myself. Yeah. That sounds narcissistic.
0: No.
2: Like, not thinking about it as my song.
0: Kind of.
2: And I could just, like, enjoy it. And I was like, oh, I'm actually really proud of this. So I think Silent Treatment is my favorite right now.
0: You cooked on Silent Treatment.
2: Oh,
0: you cooked.
2: Thanks.
0: It's so good, dude.
2: Thank you.
0: I think I'm on Petty at the moment. I think I'm in a Petty era, so...
2: Petty Eddie!
0: And what a sucker punch London is, just, you know, sitting there at the end, just grabbing my heart and ripping it into a million pieces. Yeah, she can do the big, huge pop songs, but she can do the ballads as well, man. Freya Sky is hanging out with us. We are live and up close with her. The fans take over. They get to ask the questions. Nothing is off limits next on the Hot Hits of Nick and Lauren.
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0: the Way You Are is more Grab and Milky on the Hot Hits to Nick and Lauren, and this absolute superstar is still hanging out with us. Freya Sky, been with us, catching up on everything her 16-year-old life has brought her in both the movie world, the TV world, and of course the music world. She is here on tour at the moment. Make sure you see her if you can. But I thought I could ask the questions, or I could throw it over to the people that really love her. The super fans are in the room. We are live and up close.
1: This is Freya Sky on the Hot Hits with Nick and Lauren.
0: I could talk to you all day, but I would love to open the floor to everyone who's down here. Mimi, would you like to ask your question?
2: Hi, wait, what was it? Mimi?
0: Mimi.
2: Mimi.
0: Hey, one of the twins.
2: You look so cute as well. I would honestly, I want that sweater.
3: Well,
2: not from you, but like, where did you get it?
3: I made it.
2: And I made you one.
0: Yes, I was going to say, would you like to bring it up?
2: Are you being serious?
3: Yeah. Okay, so my question is, wait.
2: Thank you. Also, you said, wait, okay, yeah. I'm jumping ahead.
3: Hi.
2: Hi.
3: My question is, how did you get the opportunity to play yourself in The Next Step? And what was that like working on such a beloved childhood show?
2: Hey, The Next Step. You know what was so crazy? We were filming with Trevor for Zombies, and obviously that was like a crazy, like, crossover moment because I was like, we missed each other on The Next Step, and then I missed him and Zombies, so us getting to meet and work together was so cool. It came about so randomly. I think it was just like one day. I've been a fan of the show. I feel like so many people just like watching it and like seeing the TikTok edits. Like, it's just one of those things where it's like the drama. I was invested, and then they were just like, hey, like season 9, like we need to, you know, have like a show and like we're gonna do this big performance thing. Like, would you be interested? Do you have a song? So I came in and I was like, here are some songs I have. I'd never done like acting, or I guess I was playing myself, so it wasn't kind of acting, but I'd never done anything like that before. So I flew to Toronto and I was like, I'm gonna go all in. And I loved it. Honestly, the crew, the team, the cast was so nice. And it's kind of weird as well, jumping into a show that like is already established and everyone already has known each other for like 10 years. And I'm like, hi. I was like 12 and I was like, hey, I'm just like this annoying young girl, like, ha ha, hi. And they were so nice to me. They were so great. So yeah, that was a really cool thing. And it's so weird how in so many different ways in my life, it's like come back, or like things or moments where I've been like, oh my gosh, I did that. You know what I mean? So it's really cool. It was very fun.
0: I would love a question from Chloe, if possible.
2: Hi, Chloe. Hi. Yes, we're matching right now.
4: Yes. Okay.
2: So synchronized.
4: When you were younger, did you ever expect to see yourself where you are at 16?
2: Not at all. Not in real life, anyway. I feel like I've always had a pretty wild imagination, and I feel like that's where I always thought it ended, honestly. Like, not to be sad, but I think I always had dreams of, like, playing these big shows and stuff, but I feel like in my mind I was like, everyone has these dreams, like, it's going to be my imagination forever. But for some reason, like, 7-year-old Freya was like, but it's going to happen.
0: Yes.
2: I was like, but I'm going to make it happen. So I was like, but I just love it so much and care so much. I'm going to work so hard. And I was like, I'm going to make it a reality. And I don't even know when the day was when it all kind of just like happened. But I think it's been a very gradual, long process. Like, I've been posting covers on Instagram, which, oh my gosh, I see them sometimes. And I'm like, oh my gosh, please, no one show me that. Like, oh, but I did. It was just, I loved it. And I was so excited. So the fact that I'm here today, it's something that I think I always dreamed of being here, but you never really think. And you always have the fear of like, what if it actually doesn't happen? So the fact that I'm here like in Sydney right now on the other side of the world about to play shows, and I'm like traveling around and getting to speak to you all like this, and that you even care about me, like, it's really cool. And I care about all of you so much. So it's very cool. I feel very lucky.
0: Let's get one off Tiana now, if that's okay.
2: Hey.
5: Hi. What has been the most memorable moment of your tour so far?
2: I've loved every single show and moment. Has been just like nothing like I could have ever imagined it to be like. I think playing my first show in London was really cool, very memorable because that's my hometown. But I genuinely think these run of shows in Australia and New Zealand are going to be my new favorites. I genuinely believe that because I've never been here, and two, I've heard that Australia is one of the best crowds. So I'm very excited to test that.
0: Yes, we have a lot of work to do, okay? We are going to go into that show next week and we're going to put our whole body into it, okay?
2: And I'm going to do the same. Like, I'm in rehearsals tomorrow. I'm going to be grinding again to get, like, myself ready to go. We have a lot more stairs this time. So I'm going to be, like, on the Stairmaster, like, woo! But yeah, no, I'm ready. I'm very excited to come back and just, like, do it again because I love it so much. It's like, that's my home.
0: Please thank the one and only Freya Sky, everybody.
2: No. Thank you. I do nothing. I honestly... honestly, I'm just grateful to be here, and I'm grateful that you all showed up. So thank you so much. I'm so excited to be here.
0: Freya Sky, everybody, the full thing going up as a podcast on the Listener app and also YouTube. You can watch the whole thing. All the fans in the room with the one and only Freya Sky. The hot hits with Nick and Lauren continue.

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2: Let's get the party started. See you at the bar, you was hardly talking. That's when I knew that your heart was scarring. Friends to lovers need a part to star in. Like, wait, babe, let me ask your pardon.

0: There you go, Dave and Thames on the Hot Hits of Nick and Lauren. Something massive happened for one of the most massive men to ever do it.
1: Right, this is Big John. I'm on the Hot Hits with Nick and Lauren, the only place to be.
0: Yeah, baby. So Big John, friend of the show, he is a British gentleman, an influencer, if you will.
2: Yeah, he is.
0: And
2: yeah.
0: What is he famous for, Karen?
2: He's famous for ordering Chinese and saying Bosch.
0: That's pretty much it.
2: That's about it.
0: Yeah, and he does an incredible job of it. Such an incredible job that today he set a new Guinness World Record for the most amount of Chinese meals named in 30 seconds.
2: Wow.
0: This is masterful stuff. Are you ready to hear the effort?
2: This is going to be some Eminem level stuff.
0: This is some incredible stuff. Ready for this? All right, let's do it.
3: 3, 2, 1, go.
1: Egg fried rice, chicken fried rice, pork fried rice, special fried rice, Singapore rice noodle, plain charming, chicken charming, pork charming, beef charming, chicken balls, prawn balls, pork balls, sweet and sour chicken, sweet and sour pork Hong Kong style, sweet and sour prawn. Beef in black bean, chicken in black bean, pork in black bean, roast duck Chinese style, roast pork Chinese style, chicken Chinese style, crispy aromatic duck, seaweed, sesame prawn on toast, spicy pork, mixed hors d'oeuvres, chicken and sweet corn soup, chicken noodle soup, hot and sour soup, prawn crackers, chips, salt and chili chips, salt and chili chicken balls, salt and chili pork.
4: Wow. Wow.
3: You achieved 40 menu items. Yeah.
0: Incredible. What a man.
2: What a guy.
0: What an achievement. A life dedicated to one of the greatest things on the planet, a good Chinese meal, a succulent one, if you will.
2: How many do you reckon you could do in 30 seconds?
0: Are we doing this?
2: Do you actually want to do it? I'll keep
0: going. Okay.
2: My dream job has always been to be one of these
0: Guinness World Record
2: adjudicators
0: judges.
2: for the Guinness World
0: Record. Incredible. Records. So are you ready to go? You're going to do little dashes
2: down there? Yeah, I can.
0: What's your marking method? Because I'm going to go quickly.
2: I'm going to go tally.
0: Okay, tally this.
2: Do you want me to count you down?
0: Yes, please.
2: Or have you got a little...
0: Nope, you count me down.
2: All right, you ready?
0: Yeah.
2: You can't name the same one twice, okay. Obviously.
0: Yeah. That's all right.
2: All right. Nick Kelly, you go in 3, 2, 1.
0: Chicken chow mein, pork chow mein, beef chow mein, spring rolls, honey king prawns, honey soy chicken, honey soy beef in black bean, chicken in black bean, pork in black bean, fish in black bean, goat in black bean, kangaroo in black bean. What else do they do there? What else do I like? Chicken with like that soy sauce and the hoisin and stuff. And the money bags.
2: The money bags I will sneak in because you just got there. That was 15, Nick Kelly.
0: Hell yeah!
2: I don't necessarily know if kangaroo...
0: I just started. Because that was his method, right?
2: Changing meats. Yeah, you missed the balls, though.
0: What balls?
2: Big John had lots of balls.
0: Yeah, he does, man. That's the truth.
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0: Alex Warren and Fever Dream on the hot hits with Nick and Lauren. The music that matters right now, we are here. Lauren's off. You can catch her with Tommy Little every afternoon at the moment. In the meantime,
1: from the big hits you know to the new Australian stars you'll love.
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0: I feel like I need to change that intro because this is absolutely not a new Australian star that you'll love. This is one of the greatest acts that we have on the planet, the Avalanches. Of course, this song, absolutely seminal in the Australian songbook since I left you. Got famous for making this incredible style of music where they just have heaps of different samples going and they add something on top and it's just like beautiful and big and experimental. Frontier Psychiatry.
4: That boy needs therapy.
0: Yeah, they are a revered act, K-Dot, and they are evidently back. There's a couple of new songs that have dropped. I feel like an album is coming as well. I've been doing it for a while. This one is featuring the great Jamie XX. Glad that's been selected at the wrong spot.
5: Hey, that's what I wanted.
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5: Where was that?
0: Jamie XX, of course, part of the XX, the beloved band. It's him and his friend Romy and his friend Oliver. You know, just two of the greatest dance makers on the planet. This song is called Every Single Weekend. It is a big, old, fun, summery anthem for the first or second day of winter.
6: Love that.
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22: Three
21: for all.
22: Three songs in a row that all have something in common. Of course, that huge news today that Taylor Swift has written a song. It'll be released for the Toy Story 5 soundtrack.
23: Jeez,
22: boys. I made five. Yeah, man, big gap between four and five, I feel.
23: Oh, is there?
22: Yeah. I don't think I've watched 3 or 4.
2: I don't think I've seen 2 or 3.
22: You haven't seen 2? Toy Story 2 was even better than the first one.
2: I don't know if I've seen 2.
22: Yeah, it was really good.
2: Long time ago, maybe.
22: Yeah, man, but maybe catch up on them over the weekend after you watch K-Pop Demon Hunter.
2: Yeah, I will. Actually, I've been meaning to watch that. I might watch it this weekend.
22: I think it's your time. Now, Taylor has confirmed the song is called I Knew It, I Knew You. That's what the song for Toy Story is called. But we thought we'd like to have a look at some other amazing animated movies that had amazing soundtrack songs made specifically for them.
2: I've got a movie in mind, but let's go.
22: No, I'd like to hear yours first.
2: Well, I know that there's always talk about it online that Shrek 2 has the greatest soundtrack
22: it
2: of all
22: does.
2: Time. Yeah.
22: Yeah, and that's what we're doing for the first song.
2: No, but that's Shrek 1, Nick Kelly.
22: That's very okay, that's a fair point.
2: The very first song is from the original Shrek. But when I'm looking at the track list now, we've got Counting Crows, we've got David Bowie, we've got Nick Cave and the Bad Seeds.
22: Did not realize Nick Cave and the Bad Seeds was
2: Eddie
22: in it.
2: Murphy. You've and got Antonio Banderas.
22: You're talking Shrek 2 or Shrek 1? Shrek 2 famously also had Jennifer Saunders doing Holding Out for a Hero.
2: Yeah, it did.
22: Well, I rinsed that song. Before I knew I was into men, I was rinsing Jennifer Saunders as the fairy godmother doing Holding Out for a Hero. I'm going, why do I like this so much? What is it about this? You are right. I mean, Big Yellow Taxi, The Counting Crows. Oh, I haven't pressed the button correctly. Counting Crows and Vanessa Carlton version. And obviously, Joni wrote a masterpiece here, but dude, it's the strings in this.
2: Yeah.
22: It's actually really beautiful. I sang this at the Year 3 Talent Quest at Our Lady Star at the Sea Primary School in Terrigal.
2: Now, you made this clear to me earlier this afternoon.
22: I don't care about no spots on my apples. Give me the birds and the bees. Please, don't it always seem to go.
2: Sorry. And you were adamant that you had an amazing voice prior to puberty.
22: Yeah, man. Soon as my voice cracked, I lost all control of it. But before then, I had a beautiful songbird.
2: Well, do you have any footage of this?
22: No.
2: Would your mother have any footage?
22: Possibly.
2: Okay.
22: I don't want to draw that up, though, because she'll watch all of it and she'll go, remember when you did this? And it'll be some embarrassing thing I did, like pretending to be Karl Stefanovic when I was 10 and making my own version of the news.
2: You still do that every afternoon.
22: Shut up, mate. We are going back to Shrek 1, though. Smash Mouth, of course, the movie's first song. Originally meant to be a placeholder.
2: Was it really?
22: Yeah, they were like, we need a song that goes this long. Let's just put that in here. And then they grew attached to it.
2: Dude, the meme culture around this song.
22: Yeah, bro.
2: It's constantly had this.
22: Yeah, man. What was the lead singer's name again? Could you just Google that? Because he was unbelievable. We lost him a couple of years ago. It was Steve Harnett.
2: Yeah, his name was Steve Harwell.
22: Steve Harwell.
2: Yeah.
22: Vale, great man. Enjoy their version of I'm a Believer. The Hot Hits 3 for All kicks off now.

0: 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It's the Hot Hits 3 for All.
1: Cats in the cradle and the silver spoon. Little boy blue and the man in the moon. When you're coming home, son, I don't know when. But we'll get together then, Dad.
2: Donkey!
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3: I like to move it, move it. I like to move it, move it. I like to move it, move it. You like to...

0: Tell them.
1: It was Madagascar.
0: Yeah, baby.
1: I could see it in my head.
2: Real to real. 3, 2, 2. The Hot Hits
0: with Nick and Lauren. 3 for all. Yeah, 3 songs in a row that all have something in common with the news today. Taylor Swift is releasing an original song for the Toy Story 5 movie that's coming out in a couple of weeks. We thought we'd look at some of our favourite animated movie soundtracks. We played that one, obviously, from Madagascar. Smash Mouth, a huge involvement in Shrek and Shrek 2. Spider-Man had the animated one, Return to the Universe or whatever it was called.
1: Spider-Verse.
0: So what it was called?
1: Into the Spider-Verse.
0: Into the Spider-Verse. Spawned a huge hit for Post Malone. Sunflower. You're Sunflower. And not just that, it actually spawned another one that not many people remember, but Mona Lisa by Dominic Fike. This was a big song from it. Good stuff. So obviously that had an amazing soundtrack. What about Can't Stop the Feeling for Trolls, guys? It's huge. Actually a really good song. I know everyone takes a piss out of it, but it's actually really good.
1: It's definitely Justin Timberlake in his pop.
0: And he's like sanitized pop version. Similar vibe, Despicable Me, The Minions, etc. Pharrell wrote one of the biggest hits of his career after an already massive career. Sorry, I keep getting a burp.
1: You're right.
0: Yeah, just sort of sitting there, you know. Anyway, sorry to derail. 3 for All Animated Movies Edition. Pharrell, Happy from Despicable Me. And then Pete Murray and Casey Barnes are going to hang out with us on the Hot Hit.

0: It's Harry Styles and American Girls, the hot hits of Nick and Lauren, the music that matters right now, and this man has always mattered. Oh, here we go again. That voice can only belong to one person, that is Pete Murray, one of Australia's greats. So many songs in what I would call the Australian songbook. Now you think you're so damn fine, you do. Dude, hits on hits, right? Magic. Now, I had the absolute pleasure of being with him in Fiji over the weekend for a little event. Oh, God, I can't even describe how wonderful he is as a human being and as a performer. He's so generous with the crowd, really cares for them, and he's amazing. Now, he has made a song with one of our great country hopes, Casey Barnes. Country Hope is not fair. He is a very established country musician.
1: Yes, he's a superstar. Yeah.
0: Doing some amazing stuff and feels like he's in the best place of his life. Casey Barnes, of course, a couple of amazing hits just here. But together they made something magic. Please welcome Pete Murray and Casey Barnes.
2: The Hot Hits with Nick and Lawrence. Seen better days.
0: It is an absolute pleasure to have both Casey Barnes and Pete Murray in front of me. Welcome to the show, guys.
3: Thank you.
1: Thanks for having us.
0: First time for both of you on this show, but it feels way too late considering I've followed both of your careers with great glee over the time. What made this come together? I feel like I'm interviewing a couple just before they get married. I'm about to do your vows.
3: Very
4: well,
3: much
4: we have known each other for a long time. We go back to the early days. A good friend of ours, John Eales, ex-Wallaby captain. Eales and I played footy together. And I was playing at one of his functions for the test matches years ago, John Eales 5. And playing some covers and a bit of original stuff. Eales was very supportive of that. Basically, the year after that, I recorded Feeler and things went gangbusters. And a year or two after that, Casey started doing the same thing at the same event. And I got to meet him there. So we met then, which was long time ago, 20 years ago, something like that.
0: Jesus.
4: And I remember going up and having a chat to him, and he was like, mate, you know, I love what you're doing and I want to be where you are, you know. And that was, I just remember that, and he never sort of left my head. We sort of must have switched numbers and stuff. And then the next minute, you know, he's things are working for him a few years later. So, but we kept in touch. We were talking last night. You came to one of my shows over in London.
1: Oh, man, all of these stories are flooding back. Like, it's like we could talk to you for ages. All of these serendipitous things have happened. Even down to the point when I was still doing covers gigs, like years and years ago. And I used to play Pete Murray covers gigs, right? And I was doing a Sunday afternoon gig and playing one of Pete's songs. And my now wife just happened to be walking past at the time. She stopped because she heard me playing, I think it was So Beautiful by Pete, and maybe she thought it was Pete, and then she was probably disappointed it wasn't.
4: And I like that version of this.
0: Yeah, I like that version.
1: Yeah. And now 20 years later, we're celebrating our 20th wedding anniversary this year, but Pete and I have been mates for a long time. We've always talked, you know, on the phone and given each other different bits of advice, and then we've sort of said, well, we need to do a song together at some point, and finally this song fell out of the sky, and it just... felt right.
0: When was that conversation when you decided, all right, we actually have to do this now instead of talking about it?
1: Well, Michelle, my wife, and I were just chatting about, you know, the fact that, say, this year just seems to be flying past so quickly, and then life's flying by, and then it's like, you know, we're all driven all the time on, you know, with our careers and what's next and ticking things off the bucket list instead of stopping and being grateful and living in the moment. And I'm just like, man, this is a great concept for a song. And so I remember calling Pete and saying, what do you think? And the song just happened, and it's worked out so great.
4: Yeah, it was easy, you know. Good songs happen quickly, and we just got in the studio, and before we knew it, the song was done in a couple of hours, maybe.
1: Yeah,
4: it wasn't long. Pretty quick.
0: All the best done and, that way.
4: Yeah, that's right. That's true. So it was easy, but having, you know, a bit of a chat with, you know, because I remember when, you know, Casey called me about it and said, "Would you be keen on writing a song together?" I said, "Yeah, for sure, it'd be great." And having that little bit of a concept of what you thought you wanted to do and how we would do it, and it's like, let's just make it happen. So we jumped in and got it done. It was, you know, song was done, and we were listening to it, you know, a few days later, and both of us felt that this is a great song. It's really, everyone will connect to it lyrically, and the emotion and the power in it, and make people think about, I love making people think about what they're doing in their life, you know, and this is one song that does that. And
0: has that always been the way for you? That's been kind of the approach?
4: Yeah, it has. It's funny, I was just thinking this morning, I was listening to a lot of the songs that I write. I write songs to kind of inspire people to do things that they will think about where they're at. Like Better Days is a song about going through hard times and knowing that you will get out of it.
0: Yeah.
4: Because a lot of people don't think they can. And then you'll be in a much stronger position to help other people. Opportunity is about getting out of a situation you're not happy in and finding what you want to do and following your dreams. This one's about being present in the moment and being there for whatever's good for you. Your family, in our case, it's family. Yeah. And
1: well, also, I mean, when you look at how bloody crazy it is around the world right now and there's a lot of uncertainty, this song's all about finding whatever it is that lights you up in your life.
4: Yeah.
1: You know, everyone's got their own version of that. It doesn't matter. And we're just trying to get that message across. You know, for us, we're lucky enough to do this, you know, to be musicians and get up every day and play shows and write music and travel around the world. And, you know, I think too often we don't stop and be grateful for it.
0: Totally.
1: And I think, yeah, that's the message, you know, finding what it is in your life that inspires you and lights you up.
0: Well, let's hear that message. This is Time to Burn. Casey Barnes and Pete Murray are both hanging out on the Hot Hits with Nick and Lauren. More with them next. I was so-

0: Look at that. Two of the greats just bringing their sounds together. Casey Barnes and Pete Murray on the hot hits. Right around the country, we're still hanging out with them.
1: The Hot Hits with Nick and Lawrence. Seen better days.
0: I've been having a lot of conversations lately about the fact that, you know, we talk about how it is a difficult time in the world, but art responds to difficult times, doesn't it? Mm. And so I feel like at the moment I'm hearing a lot of music from people that is trying to unify and heal in a time that feels, you know, more kind of fractured and less unified than ever. Do you feel like that is kind of inspiring what you're both making at the moment?
2: I think so, for sure, yeah.
3: Definitely.
2: Like I say, just making people think about situation they're in and where they're at in life and what's happening around them as well.
3: Yeah, and it's a big theme. I just announced a new album last week, and it's a big theme throughout this new album that I've just recorded as well, not just on that song, but a couple of other tracks, you know, touch on similar topics that are just all about not giving up and, chasing your dream, and I think that's what you've got to do.
0: Absolutely. This is album number what for you?
3: Jeez. Well, if you look at Wikipedia, apparently it's my 9th. I didn't realise that. I thought it was my 8th, so...
0: What's the anomaly there? What does Wikipedia think exists that you don't think you considered an album?
3: You don't question Wikipedia.
0: No,
3: it's got to be... There'd be someone there.
2: Like EPs? Is that you put out EPs?
3: Man, I put out a couple of albums very early on that I've discreetly taken down from all DSP services.
2: I was about to say, do they actually count good albums?
3: Well, that's right. That's right. There was a couple that I was like, nah, we just might sneakily take those down back in the
0: early
3: days.
0: When it says, like, it's his 6th studio album, it should actually just say it's his 6th good album.
3: Yeah, correct. That's right. Yeah. Correct. Yes.
2: Debatable whether there's 6 good ones, but there's 6 out there.
0: Have you ever taken anything down from the internet? Have you ever scrubbed anything from our ears?
3: Oh, no. Man, I've had a couple of music videos that were atrocious that we had to take down.
2: I've stopped them before they've gone up. That's the thing, yeah. You get onto it, it's like, no, that can't go. Because videos are the worst, aren't they?
3: Yeah, yeah.
2: They're the hardest thing to get right. You know, I find studio stuff's easy. That's what you do well. Yeah. Comes to video, you're really relying on that person that's filming you, and then the edit that comes out, and sometimes they just don't get the right angles in it, you know.
0: And you've got a certain vision, but they've got kind of another vision.
2: That's a tricky thing. I think every artist struggles with videos and how, you know, unless they certainly love themselves a lot and they love being on camera, then they're going to be happy.
0: That's it. But the video you guys made, this is gorgeous. Where is this shot?
3: In your beautiful front yard.
2: Yeah,
0: I had a feeling.
2: Yes, that's my place.
0: God.
2: Yeah.
3: And terrible spot.
2: Yeah. So it's nice. It was kind of just really nice being in that area. My family all came over later, and my dog came over and sort of, you know, joined in. Not that you see her in the shot, but the kids were off in the distance. But it was nice having everyone there and while we're doing that stuff. But, you know, beautiful part of the world there.
0: I know.
2: Around Byron Bay.
0: Is that kind of what you're sort of trying to do now, is sort of bring, you know, make your lovely life that you've built up there part of what makes the rest of it all work? You're trying to kind of, make this a whole life that works for...
2: Yeah, I've been up there for 20 years now. I mean, I was telling a story earlier to Casey. My dad died at 47, had a heart attack out of the blue. I was 18, and that changed my way of thinking for life and how I wanted to approach life. And I wanted to make sure that wasn't going to happen to me. I was going to... Because he worked his whole life, sold his business, worked for the guy that bought that off him for 12 months, and then when he finished and was about to retire and sort of semi-retire, mum and him had a caravan, they were going to travel around Australia. A month after he'd sort of finished the work, he died. So he'd worked his whole life and then about to enjoy it, and he died and didn't get to do that, didn't get to enjoy it. So I thought, I'm going to enjoy this. How do I have a job that is a job that I love, so it's not a job? What is that job? That's the tricky thing, I guess, when you're young in your 20s, trying to work out what I want to do and what's going to be, what am I passionate about? I didn't discover music until I was 22, picking up a guitar. Then I recorded my first independent album at 30. But I sort of, one thing I knew is I wanted to find this job that would allow me to travel the world and have time that I could spend to do whatever I wanted to do. And I wasn't sort of going to work every day, doing whatever it was, working for someone else. So that was a thing, hard lesson to learn because from your dad dying, but that's what I wanted to do. So for me, that's been an important thing in my life, to have that time, and it relates to this song very well. You know,
0: gentlemen, thank you so much for sharing your time and your thoughts with me today. It's been lovely to catch up. Congratulations on the song together. Pete Murray, Casey Barnes, thank you guys.
3: Thanks, mate. First morning.

0: On the Hot Hits with Nick and Lauren, if you need a new show because you finished Off Campus four times already, I actually still haven't watched the whole thing. Because you know what I'm like, producer K-Dot. I will watch one episode of something and then I'll immediately go and watch a show I've watched 14 times already.
1: It's why I was very surprised when you got through ER.
0: Yeah.
1: I don't know how you got through, what, 14 seasons?
0: 14, yeah, maybe even more, 17 seasons? Crazy. I found a show called Rivals and it's really, really good. It's literally about like high society in the UK in the 1980s. The kind of like main guy is like one of the lords of the Council of Lords, and he runs a TV station. And basically it's just like a lot of sex, a lot of drama, a lot of intermarital relations, all in the 1980s
1: as
0: well.
1: Is it a new show?
0: It's actually a show that launched last year and the second season's rolling out at the moment. Gotcha. That's on Disney Plus if you want to watch. Season's crazy. I found a show called Rivals and it's really, really good. It's literally about like high society in the UK in the 1980s. The kind of like main guy is like one of the lords of the Council of Lords, and he runs a TV

0: He also made a show called Queer as Folk, which was a massive show for the queers back in sort of like the late 90s, kind of put gay people in their actual habits. That sounds really bad. like actual gay people, not stereotypes, yes. into TV in the late 1990s.
1: Oh, God.
0: And he's put a new show out called Tiptoe, which is premiered on Binge today, which is about a kind of gay guy and a straight guy who've always been friends, but then something happens and finally all the, like, it fractures. And it's real. Just the way he does storytelling in shows is so incredible. So check him out.
1: Nick Kelly's recommendations coming in hot and
0: Nick's
1: heavy.
0: Recommendations corner. I will watch Off Campus.
1: Rest of it?
0: Yeah. I just don't know when.
1: Well, how far into it did you get?
0: I got one episode in.
1: Great.
0: Found it a bit dense and sort of moved on to something else.
1: You know what you'd love?
0: What?
1: Suits.
0: I've watched Suits 4 times.
1: Oh, have you?
0: Yeah, man. I'm a Suits guy.
1: You're saying that Suits wasn't too dense?
0: No, Suits wasn't dense.
1: But it gets to that point where it's just like...
0: Well, there's a lot of legal stuff.
1: They're doing all the fake trials and stuff.
0: Oh, yeah, that you mean.
1: Snooze fest.
0: Nah, Suits is good gear.
1: The first 2 seasons are, yeah.
0: Suits is like... It's like Mad Men for me.
1: Yeah.
0: Like, it's dense, but it's fun.
1: You can
0: bingeable, you know? Yeah. All right, that's Binge Corner. Feel my hot hits. Stand by. Details coming up next on when you can expect that brand new Taylor Swift song, Toy Story 5, and Karamo from Queer Eye for the Straight Guy breaks his silence.
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0: of steam. 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

0: Swift obviously on the radio just then, and massive news for today. A few weeks ago, remember she put up that another countdown with all those clouds behind her producer Kato?
1: That's right.
0: And we were like, what's happening here? And it said like 45 hours and then it just like ran out and nothing happened. So I don't know what happened there.
1: Right.
0: But we have official information. Taylor Swift has written an original song for Toy Story 5.
1: Now, am I correct in saying, is she going to be a character in this movie as well, or is it purely just a song?
0: As far as I know, it's just a song.
1: Okay.
0: I might be... Oh, no, we would have heard more about that, I feel. Bad Bunny is a character.
1: And so
0: is
1: Fisher.
0: That's huge news,
1: isn't
0: it?
1: Australian DJ, yeah.
0: Yeah, what's his role again? He's playing just for the Australian and New Zealand release of it. He's playing one of the roles.
1: I can't remember.
0: That's fine.
1: I should have this information, but I don't.
0: Now, I love the way they announced this. Billboards right around the world, including in Times Square. So there were a bunch of people down at Times Square. There was a woman filming herself while she was also looking at the Taylor Swift website all at the same time. So it was a countdown.
1: Right.
0: And then it started to reveal.
2: Oh, look at you.
3: Oh, my God.
2: I knew it. It's a lyric. I'm literally
0: shaking
2: doing this right now.
0: There you go. So immediately on the Taylor Swift store, you were able to purchase three different CD editions of the
1: song. Of course you were, yes, of course.
0: Because why not? She said, I've always dreamed of getting to write for these characters who I've adored since I was a five-year-old kid watching the first Toy Story movie. I get that. What a franchise it's been. June 19, you'll be getting that.
1: Fisher is voicing a garden gnome.
0: Hell yeah, man. That's exactly what he needs to be doing. Love that. Now,
1: so good.
0: This is quite big. So Queer Eye, obviously kind of started to wrap a little while ago after a few rumours of some behind-the-scenes tension. Jonathan Van Ness, one of the cast who does the hair and beauty stuff, the grooming, if you will, was kind of at the centre of it all. Karamo, who, if you haven't watched the show, he was kind of the sort of culture guy and also a bit of a psychologist in the show. Would help people understand the world around them a little bit more. He has said enough is enough in an upcoming sit-down interview with People magazine as the star opens up about his experience. Have a listen to what's dropped in the trailer.
4: People have been like, are you angry at and want to fill in a blank? I was like, oh, so my peace will never be protected. Okay, I get it now. Oh, okay, got it. It is not just me. I just have found the place and the courage to say enough was enough. If my former castmate was in front of me right now, I would say...
0: And then it ends.
1: Well, they know how to hook you in.
0: Good trailer, man. I mean, we're all going to be watching it, aren't we?
1: Yeah.
0: It's kind of sad because that was a real comfort show for a lot of people over the last 10 years. And then obviously the original version was quite groundbreaking as well. Mm-hmm. So for this one to have ended up in messy gay drama is A, unsurprising, but also really, really sad because it was a really good show and I love what they did for people. It was cool. He's made a lot of headlines. I remember he was meant to do a Good Morning America interview.
1: Yes, we actually did this story a couple of months ago, I remember.
0: Yeah.
1: He didn't end up doing the chat, did he?
0: No, and he kind of posted that I'm not going there because it's not safe for my mental health, and the cast were all asked about it. So, yeah, we'll get some more answers tomorrow. Now, good news for Charlie XCX fans. Of course, after the massive success of Brat, we started getting these, like, kind of rockier songs over the last few weeks, Kato. We had rock music. This is Spring Summer 26. It's a new album, July 24. It's called Music, Fashion, Film, and the cover is iconic. So it's got three of the goats of their respective forms. It's got John Cale, the musician, who she did the Wuthering Heights soundtrack stuff with.
1: Nice.
0: Mark Jacobs is on the cover. And then Martin Scorsese is sitting down on the side. So one for Music, Fashion, Film, because the album's called Music, Fashion, Film. So good. I think it's going to sound completely different to Brat, and I'm very excited about it.
1: Is that what you would describe Charlie XCX in three words? Because she is a bit of a fashion icon as well as obviously being a pop star.
0: Yeah.
1: And she's done acting as well. She had her own bio, like she also, mockumentary.
0: Yeah, yeah, the moment that came out a little while ago. It's obviously the places she's playing in at the moment. I'm intrigued to see. I feel like it's going to be like a commentary on the industry. That's the vibe I'm getting.
1: Like a sarcastic.
0: Sarcastic.
1: Yeah, gotcha.
0: Watch this space. You got the hot hits.
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0: Magic, new stuff from one of the most honest artists we have, Lolly Young, and from Down Here wraps the show tonight.
1: In celebration of the night that was, it's the Hot Hits Awards ceremony.
0: Yeah, man, a few awards hand out for things that are happening on or around the show. Producer K-Dot, who is in the chair of Lauren Barry, who you can catch weekdays 3 till 6 p.m. with Carrie and Tommy at the moment. What's your award?
2: Well, usually, you know, we say it's from something in, on, or around the show. Typically, yeah. It is in or on the show.
0: Yeah.
2: Or around the show. This is neither.
0: Got nothing to do with either of those things. It's fantastic.
2: Not really. I was just kind of scrolling through and it says, I saw an article about Jason Alexander of Seinfeld fame.
0: Of course, yeah.
2: Stepping out, making a rare public appearance in LA for the first time in 6 years. Didn't he do an Uber Eats campaign like a year and a half ago?
0: Yes, he did.
2: How
0: I also saw him in a like viral video of him being handed a banned song like 4 months ago.
2: Right.
0: He steps out.
3: Nothing for you.
2: Love that. It also made me just quickly Google how old he was in the very first episode of Seinfeld.
0: Because he always looked old, didn't he?
2: 29.
0: Seriously?
2: Bro was 29 in the first episode of Seinfeld. Isn't that insane? It's
0: yeah.
2: So weird. You know how they say that like, back in the day, people looked older.
0: Yeah.
2: I think there's merit to it. I'm not going to lie.
0: Even that generation, yeah, who are not like as old as our grandparents, but you look at photos of our grandparents, they've always looked 50.
2: Yeah.
0: It even happened for them. Do you reckon our kids and grandkids are going to look at photos of us when we were younger?
2: Absolutely.
0: I mean, I do look about 40 already.
2: You do not look 40, Nick Kelly.
0: I shaved my beard today.
2: Oh, you did too.
0: Yeah.
2: I'm very glad you stuck with the moustache.
0: Yeah, moustache is staying.
2: It's a very good look.
0: Check it out at the Hot Hits AU. Send me abusive comments if you don't like it. Yeah, my award tonight goes to a girl by the name of Mimi, who was in here earlier today for our Freya Sky Live and Up Close. We hung up this amazing artist, Freya Sky. And these fans are so genuine and invested that we had in for this Live and Up Close session. This fan's so invested that she knitted 3 separate cardigans for her and her twin sister and one for Freya.
2: Wow.
0: Just in case she could ever get to give her this cardigan. And of course, we put her in a room with her today and she got to give her the cardigan. It's
2: wow.
0: Beautiful.
2: And now, is that the same one of our special guests who drove up from Canberra?
0: No, that was a separate person that drove up
2: wow.
0: from Canberra. Bailey is running in here like I've never seen a man run before. Usain Bolt has arrived.
4: If you guys want to see that video, it's up on the Instagram right now.
0: Literally just about to do that, so you didn't need to run.
4: Well, I just thought you might forget. You often
0: shut
4: don't
0: up.
4: Plug.
0: Shut up. Come on.
4: It's very cool.
0: Cool. No, thank you. Thank you, Bailey. Now go and catch your breath.
2: And genuinely, a lot of hard work goes into these videos. So you.
0: Oh, yeah, yeah. No, today was hard
2: today
0: work.
2: Today was a big day.
0: Well done, Bailey.
4: I also have an award.
0: What is it?
2: Yeah.
4: For the large TV upstairs. It didn't play any of the videos that I had prepared.
0: Yeah.
4: And we're not supposed to move
0: it's
4: it,
0: so much
4: according to T. So I want to give a shout out to T as well.
0: Oh, we're not allowed to move the TV.
2: No. We did move it.
4: Yeah.
2: We didn't
4: like
2: realise.
4: Yeah. And it broke last time someone moved it.
0: I broke last time someone moved it.
4: Yeah.
0: There you go.
4: So that's why.
0: That's the issue. I understand that. Thank you, everybody. Great call. Tomorrow night on the show, the only interview we have booked currently is a man who's put a book out about rage bait.
2: Well, you know, the funny thing is that interview is not until next week.
0: Are you serious?
2: It's not until next Thursday.
0: We've got blank slate for tomorrow?
2: No, we'll sort something out.
0: Yeah, we will.
2: Yeah, we'll
0: don't you worry.
2: Well, we were meant to have an interview with someone, with
0: Tove
2: an artist. Oh, okay, you're just going to say
0: just
2: the name.
0: Say it.
2: Yeah, right. Well, we're meant to do an interview with Tove Lo, but we can't. We actually have to hold that chat. Can't say why.
0: I'm going to go and sort all this out. I know I sound depressed now. I promise I'm not. I'm good. I'm fine.
2: Try it again tomorrow night.
0: See you, bye.
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7: Tuesday evening, we are so in. Fifi, Feb, and Nick, how are we all? Good day.
8: We are good. Good, happy day. Although we are checking up on my health status a bit later in the show. And big Taylor Swift news.
7: Yeah, I'm you Swifty about fans. That. Very exciting news later this hour. Back to your health news, Fee. We have we've got some interesting insights about her medical history, boys, which we're excited to share.
8: Well, I've handed the stats and data from my Aura ring over to our producer, James Blake, and I am nervous.
9: Did you sleep him some cash?
8: Mainly because he's got access to my phone.
9: Did you sleep him some cash to make it sound good?
8: No, I didn't. I want to know how am I tracking?
9: Yeah.
10: He's not a doctor.
8: But I trust, I feel
9: he looks like
8: he
9: one.
11: And I love to sift through data.
8: He does. He's definitely a data guy. He's the stat man.
9: He's a stat man.
7: Hey, up next, though, an interesting one that we need to speak about. That's all I'm going to say, Fee. A very interesting one.
8: Well, yeah, you will be under the microscope, Josiah, because you are doing some maxing to your daughter, and she's only 11 months old.
7: You are going to question my parenting skills. How dare you? Let's do it after this, though.
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2: Tuesday evening right across our beautiful country. It is Fifi, Feb and Nick, the happy hour.
3: Now, we're about to talk about sardines. Two reasons.
4: Yuck.
3: One, you know how there's all this maxing thing going on? Is it a Gen Z thing? They're look maxing. What else they maxing?
4: Everything.
3: Yeah, I just feel like
2: there's
3: every
2: another
3: time,
2: one, my favourite one, but I can't say it on
3: you
2: here.
3: You can't do that. But do I read yesterday
2: Black Eyed Peas would call it Get It Started Maxing.
5: Oh, yep.
4: Foreplay? Is that what you're talking about?
3: Yes, D-list Dan.
6: I was China maxing at the start of the year.
2: China maxing, yeah.
6: Yeah, China, smoked a lot of cigarettes, just sitting in circles with your friends, playing some cards. It's China maxing.
3: You were China maxing.
4: A couple of lazy Susans.
2: My dad's been China maxing his whole life.
3: A new one is sardine maxing. The internet's obsessed with sardines.
2: Even in a nice chili oil or something?
3: Yuck. TikTok, there's over 100,000 videos tagged hashtag sardines. Influencers are sharing recipes. They're doing sardine charcuterie boards, just opening tins and eating sardines. I love sardines, so I'm fine with this.
4: No,
3: yeah.
4: They stink.
2: You don't have to max them, though.
3: Well, this is, you know what this is, though? As we said, this is influencers. These are Gen Zs who are doing this.
4: Mm-hmm.
3: I'm pretty sure newborn babies shouldn't be sardine maxing.
4: No. I'm maxing wine.
3: Let Josiah tell you a story about when his beautiful wife Melita left him alone with their 11-month-old, Alaya.
5: Alaya, beautiful Alaya, and my beautiful wife Melita, who doesn't know about this. So hopefully she's.
3: And she left you hours the other day.
5: Yeah, so she finally had a well deserved.
4: The fact she leaves you with the baby, that's alarming.
5: No, you already is. It's trust and respect, Fev. And
4: I've seen you with that baby. I saved your baby's life.
5: Twice.
4: Did you know about that? Have I spoke about this?
3: I don't know.
5: Maybe off air you did.
4: Yeah, I caught the baby.
5: We've got a concrete table, coffee table.
3: Oh, yeah, no, you did tell me this, yeah.
4: And he fell off, and Josiah didn't even flinch.
5: Well, she's got to learn something.
4: I caught the baby.
3: Concrete coffee table.
4: I caught the baby.
2: Yeah.
5: It had bubble wrap around it.
4: No, and it didn't.
5: No, before that, and I'd just taken it off. I thought she'd learned. And then
2: you should put bubble wrap around
3: you.
2: Put bubble wrap around the baby, I reckon.
4: She's 11 months. I thought she'd learned.
5: Anyway, what have you done now? What have you done? Melita had a well-deserved mum's night out Friday night. She went out with one of her school friends for a drink. So, she's not.
4: She got benched then.
5: Not in high school. She is in. 25 years old. She went out with a friend, left Alaya with me. We had a good night. I had the rugby on TV and I thought I'd make her dinner. And so I bought her and I watched an Instagram reel saying how
2: perfect.
5: Good high omega-3 foods are really good for babies. Brains are developing the brain.
2: Yeah.
5: So I bought her some sardines and, I thought a bit strong on their own. So I mixed it with some avocado. What a terrible combination. Yeah. They're a baby.
2: No.
5: They don't know any different. Their palate is like, they don't have any palates yet.
2: They haven't been smoking.
4: Do.
2: Their tongues work perfectly fine.
5: So I mashed up some sardines and avocado together.
4: So you think they don't taste?
5: It has a taste. I tried it first just to make sure.
4: No, but you think the baby doesn't taste?
3: Hang on.
5: You know what I mean.
3: He said to me earlier, I think, you tell kids what's good and bad. So I'm just giving her things and I'm saying, yeah.
5: It's like Melita was adding flavours to the food. I'm like, don't do that. She doesn't know what flavour is yet. Just give it to her. Fair enough.
2: But sardines and avo sounds like something you eat when you lost a dare.
4: In the jungle.
5: It's so good for her.
4: That's a jungle trial.
3: Well,
5: it was so good for her.
3: But how did this play out?
5: Yeah. Well, she enjoyed it. She had half the bowl before she started looking at me. I hope Melita's not listening. And then she just vomited.
3: Projectile all over
5: the chair thing she sits in, all over herself, all over her bib, all over me, my hoodie that I think I got in here today. That's what that smell is.
3: Oh,
5: went everywhere. Anyway, so then while I'm cleaning that up, I thought I'd put her around. She's, running around and standing on everything at the moment. And while I'm cleaning up the vomit, I hear this smash, smash, smash. She's opened up one of the drawers, grabbed the brand new porcelain plates that Melita ordered from some expensive place, and she thought she was at a Greek wedding and she was just smashing.
4: Never feed me that again.
5: So I didn't tell Melita because when she came home later that night, how was it? I was like, yeah, she's really good. Everything went well.
3: You're one of those dads that you just can't be left alone with the kids.
4: Ever.
5: But she survived.
3: But there are dads like this because there are maternal. I'm not being judgmental, but there are maternal instincts. I do believe, and sometimes.
4: Oh yeah, men don't have it.
3: Actually, before I even had kids, so when I was a nanny in London, and I was like 19, 20, and I nannied for this 2-year-old, and the mum said the two-year-old could have a play date. So these other kids came over, and I had about 4 two-year-olds, and one just lost their bowel just released, and it was releasing everywhere.
7: Everywhere,
3: and I didn't know how to deal with that at the time, so I put her in a shower, and I just pointed the nozzle at her and hosed her down like the elephants at the zoo.
2: Yeah. Oh, that's fine.
3: I don't know what you meant to do.
2: Give her a high five and a sticker. She pooed everywhere.
3: Well, I know.
2: Get in the shower. Got to wash you off. What do you mean to hose down?
7: Yeah. I did with my kids, and I've done it with all of them, and they've all done the test. It's just a little initiation test. They love avocado, and Leia had an avocado.
2: She did.
7: But I love Japanese, and when we go out, I've forced my kids to eat the Japanese avocado. And they're like, "Is that avocado, Dad?" "Yeah, it's avocado." Try it. Take a fair bit because you don't want to put like a little bit on because you love avocado. And it's wasabi. Oh, bro. Their faces. It is priceless.
3: My brothers used to do to me, because I love Coke to this day. Now I drink Coke Zero. I love Coca-Cola. Yeah, and when I was little, my brothers would get me Chinotto, you know, that Italian, that disgusting Italian drink is. Yeah. And I would go to Skull Chinotto, and that is disgusting.
7: That'd come out your nose and everything.
2: Parents. Have you left your husband in charge? How'd it go? Make us feel good after this.
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0: It's called Fifi Fevennik's Happy Hour, and we take that pretty seriously. Fifi Fevennik. 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
1: Great song for your Tuesday evening. It is the Happy Hour with Fifi Fevennik.
2: Josiah was left with his 11-month-old daughter, Alaya, the other day, fed her sardines and avocado because he saw it a lot on TikTok.
1: Yeah.
2: And for adults trying to load up with protein
1: Omega
2: and iron.
1: Omega-3, good for baby
2: and
1: brains.
2: And fed it to his 11-month-old who projectile vomited it everywhere.
1: Poor thing.
2: And then smashed all your beautiful wife Melita's plates,
3: yeah,
2: porcelain plates.
1: Ceramic, I said porcelain.
3: Does she know?
1: She hasn't found out. And I've just got a couple of messages as well, people giving it to me for not telling my wife. I want to defend myself. The reason I haven't told yet about any of this is because she was on a night out and I wanted to enjoy a night out in the future.
3: Oh,
1: I don't want to, you know.
3: Oh,
1: I do. Because she won't leave me in charge again if she finds all this
2: she
1: out.
2: Shouldn't.
1: Hopefully not listening.
2: Emma, did you leave your partner alone with the kids?
4: I did. So we were trying to wean my daughter off breastfeeding, so I went to stay at mum's for the weekend. And I obviously left them both home with my partner on the Friday night. And I called him on the way home and said, just put her in our bed so if she wakes up, you can just get her back to sleep and you'll hear her. Anyways, the next morning I rang him to see how it all went. And he said that he woke up at 1:45 a.m. because he saw flashing lights and heard noises. He went out to the lounge room and there's my 6-year-old and 2-year-old sitting on the couch watching Teletubbies. My 6-year-old, bless her, heard the little one screaming and she went and somehow got her out of her cot. I still don't know how she lifted her out. She grabbed her blanket, her teddy, took her to the couch, put Teletubbies on because she thought that would calm her down, and she told me it worked. So if she's ever sad, just put Teletubbies on, Mum.
3: And your husband slept through the whole lot.
4: And my partner slept through the whole thing.
3: Wow.
4: Yeah.
2: Just kids up comforting themselves in the middle of the night.
3: Oh,
2: that is
3: though.
2: So cute.
4: Very cute. I'm glad I had my eldest home to look after the little.
3: Yeah, eldest who is six.
4: Yeah.
3: You can always tell that dads are just no good when a 6-year-old can look after.
5: Oi, I'm not copping that.
3: Oh, dads aren't that great.
2: Thank you, Emma. Shelley.
6: Hi, guys. How you going?
2: Yeah, good. What happened when you left the kids at home with your partner?
6: So my son was born nearly 15 years ago. On day 3, I said, listen, baby's fed, baby's clean, baby's asleep, just going to go to the shops for 10 minutes. I drive over there. As I'm driving back, just 10 minutes later, I see my husband's car. And I think, what's going on? He doesn't have a car seat. He has completely forgotten he had a baby. Thought he'd just go to Mitre 10.
2: No!
6: And left him at home all by himself.
3: Dad's,
6: I just
3: man.
6: Rang him. I went mental. And he goes, oh, he's all right. He can't move. I didn't mean it.
3: That's so bad.
6: Nick Glover, if you're listening, I will never let this down.
2: Of course you won't.
3: You will never leave your kid with your husband ever again after that.
6: Oh, do you know what? I did. A few months later, I said, I'm really tired. Can you please lie with him and put him to sleep? And then I hear thud because my husband fell asleep first before the baby.
2: No.
3: And
2: he
3: rolled off the bed.
2: How old is this baby now?
3: 15.
6: He's nearly 15, yeah.
2: Oh, phew. Wow. He survived.
6: He survived.
2: Got through it.
6: He survived, yeah.
2: We got him to 15.
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3: Kelly is having a yarn with her bestie, Sarah, as the kettle lets out a burst of steam. A gust of wind rattles the windows, and the scrumptious aroma of fruit loaf wafts from the toaster. Watching the ruse hop across the hilltops under a crimson sunset, Sarah pours the peppermint tea and tells Kelly about the guy from Cooma she's been chatting with online for the last 3 weeks. We're connecting friends right across the region. 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The energy for around here.
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1: 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I hope you had a beautiful day. It is the happy hour with Fifi Fevenick.
2: Exciting Taylor Swift news. And for any Toy Story 5 fans, I'm excited about the new Toy Story movie coming out. Taylor has written and will be releasing a song for the soundtrack.
3: That's cool.
2: And do you know what I love? Well, that's hard to beat, isn't it? She's really got a take on that. That's one of her classic all-time best.
3: Imagine all the Swifties. It's going to go nuts.
2: But do you know what? And this rarely happens. Pink does it occasionally with me, but Taylor, hands down, just by the name of the song, I love it. I don't even need to hear it. But I love it already. The song is called I Knew It, I Knew You. I Knew It, I Knew You.
3: It's got a bit of...
2: I love it.
3: You Had Me, Had a Low.
2: It's just going to be... I know it's going to be powerful. It's going to be emotive. She's collaborated
4: with... Sounds like a breakup song. Like one of the toys cheated on the other one or something.
3: I hope it's Mr. Potato Head and Mrs. Potato Head break up. Because they break up in the show. They always break.
2: Do you ever watch the five, they do like 5 minute bits on Disney. You can do like they, what do you call them? A little like vignettes, Toy Story vignettes with Spoony, Forky. Is it Forky or Spoony?
3: Oh God, are you okay?
2: Yeah, Forky's a character in Toy Story 4. Yeah. And then Forky does Forky's 5 minutes or something. Mm. They're fun.
3: Yeah.
4: You've watched everything. You've officially done it. You've seen all TV. You've seen the Forky vignettes.
2: The other exciting thing about Toy Story 5, and I'm a bit dumbstruck. I'm rapt for this Australian, great bewildered Aussie DJ who is absolutely killing it and now killing it in America. Fisher. Now, Fisher is so big.
3: What's he doing? Going to the rave?
2: Fisher has a character in Toy Story 5.
4: Get out.
2: Yeah, he wrote on his Insta, this is actually wild. By the way, this might not surprise you. Fisher writes in capitals, all capitals, with multiple exclamation marks. So he goes, this is actually wild. I'm the garden gnome in Toy Story 5. He has an actual character.
3: And he's got two little bubbas.
2: Yes, no, and he can't wait to watch it with the kids.
3: You could have played a garden gnome and yourself in Toy Story.
4: Every day,
2: yeah. Familiar with Fisher, just imagine this channeled into a Toy Story character.
5: Can I just be honest with you? I'm so stoned. I've got myself a hot dog in Canada. Are you kidding? Wow.
3: Oh, God.
2: He's amazing, cricket ball.
5: They tried to make me go to Rihanna and I said,
0: Honestly, we're just here to serve up the lols. Fifi Fevenick's Happy Hour. 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

0: Three voices, too many lols. Fifi, Fev and Nick's happy hour. Fifi, Fev and Nick. 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
1: Across Australia, it is the happy hour and People First Bank. 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That's a bank that's all kinds of good. 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
2: Earlier in the show, we were talking about my Aura ring, and I got an Aura ring back in January because my cousin Liz raved about hers, and I went, yeah, I want to know all my stats.
3: A hot one?
2: Yes, hot Liz, my hot cousin, newly married to Chris.

0: married.
1: Chris is batting.
0: Happily married. Now, and I remember when I got it going, yes, now I'm going to be charting my health. And I realised it's June and I've never looked at the data. Mm. And when I looked at it, as I showed you boys, my heart rate disappeared twice overnight, which is a worry.
1: I reckon you just woke up old cold heart.
0: But I don't know if that makes, I don't know why there's gaps. So when I looked, I went, there's gaps. This is concerning.
1: Maybe. Do you take it off accidentally?
0: No,
1: like in your
0: I
1: sleep?
0: Shower and to wash.
2: Well, you've always got the heat. You've got the heat set in here to volcanic. So is it you're just so cold that the aura ring thinks, I'm on a cadaver?
1: Or you could actually take it off accidentally.
0: No, but
1: you take it off in your sleep and then you put it back on. Well, you don't know.
0: Just in my sleep, removing jewellery.
1: How do you explain it?
0: Well, very good question, Fev. So James Blake has had access to my phone, now that is trust, all my personal data for the last hour. What can you tell me about my health and how have I travelled for 6 months on the Aura Ring? The Stat Man is in the studio.
1: Hey, did you get any of her bank details? Because you can forward them on.
3: I could get those at any moment that
0: you
3: I like.
0: This. Yeah. He was trying to get all the data off my phone, but I wanted to go and get something out of the vending machine, so I dragged him up there with the phone and he had to do the vending. He had to use my wallet.
3: Interestingly, Fee uses Apple Pay and then points the screen at the reader.
0: What does that mean?
1: That's what I do too.
3: You give the back of it. You can do the back
1: of it. I do the front.
0: Oh, really?
2: Yeah.
1: I do this.
0: But it wants my facial recognition.
3: Facial recognition.
1: Yeah, and then I do that.
3: No, no, you don't need to show
1: I do the same thing.
0: No, no, you can. I didn't know that.
1: What is
3: it? Just a little bonus one for you. You
4: can,
2: why do you think you have to show the thing? No, look, I've got a card on here.
1: It says hold near reader.
2: Yeah, you just tap the top.
0: I think lots of shop people have looked at me oddly. And thought, what are you doing?
1: I don't think
0: and
1: that's
0: And I go, I just need
1: all.
0: To look at my face.
3: Yeah. So
1: out of the five people in here, three of them do the same thing.
0: Oh, great. Okay.
3: Well, you can do it either way.
1: Yeah.
3: So there you go.
1: No need to bring it up then.
3: Fiona Box, it was a privilege to sift through your data.
0: Oh, tell me. How am I going?
3: So I'll give you some headline stats. Your oxygenation is quietly excellent. Your SpO2 is sitting at 96.7%.
0: What is that?
1: That's your oxygen. If that goes under 90, you're in trouble.
3: It's looking at your oxygenated hemoglobin. So you're doing very well there. Congratulations, Fifi Box. Your body has its own time zone.
0: What does that mean?
3: So you wake up so early and then you need to go to sleep. In fact, if you go to sleep 40 minutes later than your optimal bedtime, you fall off a cliff.
0: Yes, I do.
3: It says here that your time zone is earlier than everyone else's and it does not negotiate.
0: That is so true. Don't I say this to you guys? You guys just one night the week to go out. No, if I go out one night a week, the whole thing falls over.
3: And the data bears that out. Look, you're moving just enough to satisfy your activity score.
0: I'm doing a Pilates challenge at the moment, I'll have you know.
3: So your body seems to obey an internal minimum movement contract, and then once it hits that, it's done.
2: Yeah.
3: On one day, most recently, you managed to total, in one day, only 500 steps.
2: And then nothing else.
4: I'm the Stat
2: Man! Those human statues move more.
3: One last one.
2: 500 steps. To be fair... My dad, I told this story years ago. My dad, he got excited. He had a step tracker on his phone. And I went and met him at work. It was a Friday morning. And he goes, look, mate, 3,000 steps, not bad. I'm like, yeah, Dad, 10:30 in the morning. That's a bloody great job. And then I had a look at it, and it was set to weekly. So he'd only had 3,000 steps up
1: until
2: Friday.
1: I'm looking at my steps. I don't reckon, geez, I did nothing yesterday. Like, I did nothing.
0: Yep.
1: I went here, and I went home. And I sat on the couch all day.
0: Mm.
1: I did not move.
0: How many steps?
1: I did 3,364.
0: How did I just do 500?
1: What have you...
3: In fairness...
1: Was it a weekend? She just didn't move?
0: It would be the week I was sick. The worst I was in bed for a whole day.
2: Last Friday, had radio, then went to the airport, and then a four-hour drive to a gig, and that day I still did 6,500 steps. I don't know. I guess that's through the airport.
0: I'm going to guess that was the day I was in bed. I didn't even come to work.
3: It could be that, or it could be you do come into the studio and perch yourself up on that chair and then you don't move for 3 hours.
0: You're going to start glide on a hovercraft.
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0: Bickmore
1: and Tommy Little. Boom, boom,
0: boom, boom, boom. This is Carrie and Tommy.
2: Yes, welcome to it for your Tuesday afternoon. How are we, the Savo guys?
3: Pretty good.
4: I am so up and about.
3: Are you?
4: We've got so much going on today's show. We've got surprises coming out the wazoo. We've got Harry Styles tickets giveaway before 4 o'clock. If you haven't entered, carrieandtommy.com.au.
3: Yeah. Two more people are going to go on the wait list. Is that right?
4: Oh, my gosh.
3: Two?
4: Yes.
2: Yep.
3: Two.
4: I don't know why you look to the most concussed member of the team for confirmation there.
2: I forgot what day it was.
4: Yes. quick pop quiz. What day is it?
2: Tuesday.
4: Well done, Sammy. Nice. You can stay for the rest of the show. We always have to do that test at the start of every show, and if he gets it wrong, send him
2: home.
4: Hold on.
2: What 60% year? Strike rate.
5: What year is it?
2: 1980, baby.
5: Yeah, there we go. He's good today.
4: Can't wait for those mobile phones that I've heard so much about. but up next, we've got to talk about it. I thought they'd be out of business forever. They've been responsible for a worldwide news story, and in just a matter of months, not even months, days, they're back in action and they're on special. We'll talk about it next.
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1: Yeah.
3: Josh Fawaz, that is Like a Prayer for your Tuesday, Arvo. It's Carrie Bickmore and Tommy Little. We got Loz Barry in the Sabo. And when the kids are hungry, grab Indomie, Australia's favourite instant noodles, packed with bold flavour and ready in minutes. Find them at your local supermarket.
4: Now, Lozzie, I don't know if you've seen this news, but the headline basically says it all. Hunter virus ship ready to sail again.
5: The Hunter virus ship.
4: Yes.
5: I see.
4: Oceanwide Expeditions has officially announced that the MV Hondius, which was the ship in the center of the tragic Hunter virus outbreak, has been given the green light to resume its passenger voyages. So they said, don't worry. We've given it, because I know what you think, hang on, quite a few people died and that was pretty bad. Don't worry. It's been given a rigorous multi-level sanitation process and has been given the sign-off from international health authorities.
5: Okay.
3: So the ship's made it out of quarantine before the people.
5: That's what I was
3: the
5: people say. Are still in
3: quarantine. I mean, I guess it kind of makes sense.
4: And you might think, oh, well, I guess they've adjusted their activities, because if you remember the Hunter virus outbreak, they reckon originated because some of the people on the cruise, part of the activities offered on the cruise was to go and do like a bird watching thing, and that's where they reckon they first had their exposure to the rat's fecal matter.
5: Right.
4: The first thing listed on the site of the MV Hondius, the new expeditions are going to do, more bird watching stuff, so that's good.
5: Oh.
4: Exactly the same stuff that they were doing before.
3: Mm.
4: And cabins begin at just $5,000 per person for a shared room, with a grand suite costing £14,000.
5: I mean, not for me.
4: I don't know.
3: Mm.
4: But I actually hear it and I go, oh, it's probably a great time to book.
5: Should we go?
3: You're like, not for me.
4: We could.
5: Because
4: the rat's on tour.
5: We could have the whole ship, like, there's going to be some other people on there.
4: I reckon a lot of tight asses like us have had the idea.
5: You
4: think? Because I've done this before. So after the Malaysia Air, they had two tragedies in a row. There was the disappearance and then there was the plane that shot down.
5: Yeah.
4: I was actually like, oh, it's a great time to book with them. And so I booked a flight. It was cheap as to go to the UK flying business.
5: Mm-hmm.
4: And I was the only one. I had two staff and I was the only one in business.
6: Tommy, I booked that for you. It's $5,000.
4: Did you, Kizzy? You booked that for me.
3: That's pretty cheap
5: for business. That is.
4: Yeah, but the only one in business, full lay-down beds.
3: Wow.
4: It was unbelievable.
5: Because I guess a lot of people's mentality is, well, it's happened.
3: Yeah.
4: Yes.
5: It's not going to happen again.
4: Yes. There's a bloke who actually, this is how he travels. His name's Andrew Drury, and he waits for events like this to happen because he knows there are deals on offer.
7: I mean, this sounds kind of macabre, but I like to go to visit a country after a terrorist attack.
4: Okay.
7: After a terrorist attack, you know, the horse has already left the barn. You get really good deals, and the security is fantastic.
4: See, he's saying there's even extra security, so it's actually safer than ever.
5: I guess, I mean, I don't know, but this guy gives me a weird vibe. However, the one thing is, though, a lot of these places are going to be needing the tourism to come back too. Mm,
3: so they need weirdos like him.
5: Correct.
3: And potentially Tommy.
5: Yes, and Tommy. Well, us, sorry. Us. Yeah. My apologies.
4: We're from us just a minute ago.
5: I'm sorry.
3: Loz is now committed to the Hunter virus.
5: I'm with you for the cruise. I'm with you for the cruise.
4: 13-10-60.
5: Yeah.
4: Have you employed this tactic? Have you used it before and gone, well, I know everybody will be thinking, so I'll avoid it. So I'll go there and I'll get a bargain and I will get, you know, things like upgraded security. Have you done exactly what I did, exactly what people are doing now with the Hunter virus ship and exactly what that bloke did? And you go, oh, there's been something bad happen, so I'll take advantage of the bargains.
5: Okay.
4: Give us a call, 13 10 60.
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1: We've got Loz Barry in the Sava, and later on in the show, we're going to put someone on the shortlist to go to the UK and see Harry Styles.
2: Ooh.
3: Shortlist? Is that what we're calling it?
2: Mm. Yeah.
3: Yeah, good.
2: There's only going to be 8 people on that list.
3: That is short.
2: Oh. Yes, and you are leaving next week. You and 2 mates going to see Harry Styles at Wembley.
3: Wembley, innit?
2: Right now, we're talking about when you've booked a trip to take advantage of the specials after something bad has happened, because the Hunter virus ship has gone back on sale after it's been given a deep clean. We're like, who's buying up these tickets and making the best of a bad situation? Mm-hmm. G'day, Annabelle.
4: G'day, how are we going?
2: Yeah, so good. Has this happened to you or someone you know?
4: I think it's been happening to me a fair bit during my life. My dad's, I reckon, one of the OGs. Mm-hmm. We went to Fiji in 1986, just after there was a coup there. So awesome holiday, amazing rates. I was quite young in primary school. But, yeah, later on my parents were like, oh, yeah, we remember that because we jumped on the deals. It was really cheap because there'd just been this coup. And I'm like, oh, my gosh.
3: Wow. He was ahead of the game.
4: Oh, totally. And then there was something else that happened, you know, in September overseas.
2: Oh, yes.
4: And, yeah, we had discount rates as well that was already being planned, but then, yeah.
2: And then, Annabelle, because this has got your dad did it, has this been passed down to you, and is this now a tactic that you use as well?
4: Well, I love where I live, so we don't really holiday all that much, really. But, yeah, I do try and grab a bargain. I'm an absolute tight ass. Like, I've got that money, definitely. My kids know if it's on special, we'll buy it. If it's not, nah, it can wait a week or two.
3: Yeah.
2: Annabelle, I think timing is it, because you mentioned a coup. I think timing is very important in this, because I love doing this. As I said, I booked a Malaysia Air flight shortly after one of the disasters, because they were cheap. I was the only person in business. It was sick.
3: Mm-hmm.
2: But once I was in South America and we were due to go to La Paz in Bolivia, and the night before we were due to fly there, there was news. Well, actually, that's not what happened. My mate started getting messages saying, hey, there's a coup happening in Bolivia. Maybe you guys shouldn't go. And my mates came to me and they're like, should we cancel the trip? And I said, no way. What does it matter if there's a coup going on? We probably won't even notice. Anyway, we were flying out early the next morning. We messaged the hotel and said, are we still okay to get picked up from the airport? We hear there's a coup. And they said, don't you worry about that. We will be there.
3: Yeah.
2: And so we landed in La Paz at about 7 a.m. And the person from the hotel was like, quick, get in the car before they block all the roads. We've got to get through to get to the hotel. And there was protesters in the street. We didn't beat the barricades. Who'd set up barricades and set tires on fire of all the major roads. Anyone who's been to La Paz knows that it's chairlifts to get into the city. The roads go down, but there's only a few roads that go down. And when we approach the first, like, barricade, there are all tires on fire and there are all people there with, like, knives and stuff, and they're standing there blocking the way. And we thought this very calm, beautiful lady who was our driver, we thought, oh, she'll pull over or turn around. She says, hold on, and she puts her foot down and goes off-road and starts trying to go through back straights to get around, and then people are cutting us off everywhere. We end up driving around for like 2 hours before she finally goes, I just can't get through. You're going to have to get to the chairlifts down. And we said, how do you get through to the chairlifts? And she said, oh, you'll have to walk through the barricades, but don't worry, I'll come with you. And so then she walked us through these barricades of tires on fire and stuff as we walked through with our little rolly suitcases past them going like, hello.
3: Oh. But a deal's a deal, am I right?
2: A deal is a deal, wasn't
0: it? More best bits on the way.
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3: What an amazing prize. We're talking tickets for you and two mates to go see Harry Styles perform live at Wembley Stadium in London. Flights, accommodation, spending money, boom.
7: Yep.
3: Boom. Kaboom.
7: And it's literally next week.
3: It's next week. 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But for everyone who has entered, stare your beady eyes at your phone now and hope it rings, because we are ringing one person to put on the standby list.
8: Hello?
3: Hello, is that Lacey Marie?
8: Yes, it is.
3: Hello, Lacey Marie. I hear you want to go see Harry Styles.
8: Oh, my God, yes, I do.
3: It's Tommy here and Loz is here filling in for Carrie.
7: Hi, Lacey.
8: No way. This is not real.
7: Hang on, wait.
3: Take a breath.
7: Take a breath.
3: If you pass out, we'll have to go to the next caller.
8: I think I'm going to throw up.
7: Okay. If you're driving, can you pull over, Lacey, because I'm worried for you. Thank you.
8: Yes, I'm just going to turn off the highway. Oh, my gosh.
3: Lacey, there's only going to be 8 people in total on this standby list.
8: Yes.
3: And then one lucky person is going to get the call to say that them and two friends have got flights, accommodation, spending money, and the most important bit, tickets to see Harry Styles live at Wembley. Does that all sound pretty good to you?
8: Oh, my God, that actually sounds amazing.
3: Well, Lacey, guess what?
8: What?
3: You're on the standby list.
8: Oh, my God.
7: Yay!
8: Thank you so much.
7: Have you seen him before, Lacey?
8: No, I haven't. I missed him last time.
7: Oh, my goodness.
8: Yes. Oh, man. Just to see him, a once-in-a-lifetime experience, can't explain.
3: Lacey, have you ever been to Wembley?
8: No.
3: Oh, my God.
8: Never.
3: Have you ever been to the UK?
8: No, never. I've only been overseas once, yes.
7: Yeah, you've got your passport in order and everything, don't you, Lacey, please?
8: Absolutely, good. Yes, I do.
3: Lacey, stay tuned, because Thursday we might be calling you back to tell you you're going to
8: London. My gosh. I will have my phone on my side. It will not leave me.
7: That's okay. Good.
3: Hopefully we speak to you again then.
8: Yay. Thank you so much, guys.
9: 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Harry Styles has just had a 4th Melbourne show for his Together Together World Tour. 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
2: Now, Tommy, have you ever had a neighbour who's gets on your nerves? Or are you the neighbour?
3: No, I think it's reciprocal.
2: Yeah, okay.
3: Yeah.
2: Is it current?
3: Nah.
2: When, okay, the past neighbour. What's happening?
3: The past neighbour is just a jerk. So, like, they just have no communication. So if I have people over and it's late at night, instead of, like, just asking, knocking on the door, just saying, can you turn the music down, they'll wait till it's late and then scream over the fence, like, explicitly. And I'm like, hey, it's fine. I'll just turn it down. And they're like, that's not good enough.
2: Maybe you need to give them, oh, no. I was going to say give them your phone number. No. silly. We're talking about this because a pensioner in the UK, her name is Zoe Hayes, her neighbours, right? This is a full, they've said it's a quarrel.
3: Yeah.
2: This is a full dispute.
3: Where's a quarrel rank?
2: Like, I feel like a quarrel is a...
3: Is a quarrel leading to a biffo?
2: I think so.
3: Yeah. And then an all-out spat is more...
2: Yeah.
3: You've biffoed multiple times.
2: Yeah. You've quarrelled.
3: Yeah.
2: You've all out biffoed.
3: Yeah. And then And then it's war.
2: Yeah. She already had a restraining order against her after she threw three mole corpses into her neighbour's garden, right?
3: A dead mole.
2: Oh, Zoe, of course. Zoe. I said Zoe. Her name is Zoe. It's spelled Z-O-I.
3: Oh, no, that's Zoe. That's Zoe. I'm sorry.
4: And is Zoe's throwing mole corpses.
2: Mole corpses, jeez, right?
3: This How big's a mole?
2: I think about like...
4: How big, Zoe?
2: Possum-y size, maybe?
3: Okay.
2: Zoe is regular size. Okay. Zoe. The quarrel's been ongoing since Peter and Corinne, these are the neighbours, they moved to this award-winning urch front in Wiltshire, which has been named the Campaign to Protect Rural England's Best Kept Village for the last 2 years, right? So they want it to sort of be kept lovely and all good.
3: What's urch front?
2: I don't know. Mm. We need Kieran.
3: It feels like it's beach
4: sounds in the hosh English.
3: Yeah, doesn't it?
4: It's like we live in the urch front.
2: Maybe it's like an estate.
5: I think it's a suburb, isn't it?
6: It's a picturesque English village.
2: Okay. Yeah. So she's a semi-retired auditor and her IT worker tree surgeon husband, they moved to the village in search of a quiet life. They found this bungalow, moved in, it was ticking every box, brilliant. Over the last 15 years,
3: in search of a quiet life. I reckon the tree surgeon and the auditor already had a pretty quiet life.
2: Yeah, I reckon. Over the last 15 years, Zoe has cut a hole in her hedge and spied on them, thrown three rotting mole corpses into their garden, bashed her wheelie bin outside their bedroom window at 5:45, and after a decade of disputes, she's received a restraining order for damaging a sweet pea belonging to Peter and Corinne.
3: A sweet pea?
2: A sweet pea plant, I imagine.
3: Oh, the trees are
4: Why is she doing all of this stuff?
2: She just hates them. Yeah, I don't know.
3: Sometimes people can't compute their own emotions, so they just take it out.
4: So they throw dead bodies of animals.
2: And I think it's got a bit of it started because maybe they were being a bit noisy. They were having people over. It says just literally a few quiet drinks. She's arced up.
3: And they've got a hedge. They're in a quiet village. Yeah, okay.
2: You know, but I want to know, 131060, do you have a neighbour from hell? Are you the neighbour from hell?
3: Yeah.
2: I mean, can you beat this?
3: Throwing dead animals.
2: She's pretty bad.
3: Yeah.
2: I've always had pretty good neighbours.
3: That means you've been the bad one. Doesn't
2: no!
3: It? Give us a call, 131060, Neighbours from Hell.
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2: Carrie and Tommy, we've got Loz Barry in the Sabah.
3: Yes, and we asked on 131060, do you have a nightmare neighbour or yes. are you the nightmare neighbour,
4: yes.
3: right? Because Zoe, or allegedly Zoe Hayes in the UK,
4: Zoe,
3: she has restraining orders out against her because she is just quite literally the neighbour from hell. She's thrown mole corpses over their fence. She's whacked their windows at early hours of the morning with her bin.
4: Zoe!
2: Cutting a hole in the hedge.
4: Oh.
3: I mean, she sounds like a nightmare. And the quiet, what are they, IT worker and tree surgeon, auditor?
4: Yeah.
3: They're just trying to live their lives.
4: Aren't they? Just trying to have a few people over for a chat.
3: Correct.
4: They've got another dead mole in their laps.
3: Other Lauren, are you the nightmare neighbour or do you have a nightmare neighbour?
5: I had a nightmare neighbour.
4: What did they do, Lauren?
5: Just played music at all hours of the morning. All kinds of music, to rap, opera, any kinds of music you could think of.
3: And so they weren't having parties or anything, they were just playing the music?
5: Just living his best life, and his front door was like faced to our side of the fence, so he would have that wide open all hours of the morning, just turning the music up so loud.
4: And Lauren, did you ever speak to him?
5: Yeah, he was quite friendly actually and loved to chat.
4: And so could you ask him to turn it down when he did?
5: We did nearly every day, asked him to turn it down, but it's like he would just go blank and think, oh, I'm just going to turn it on again today. we had young kids and they had school and, you know, he didn't care what time of day it was, what day it was during the week.
4: So annoying.
3: That would drive
5: me finally
3: crazy.
5: Moved out, thank God. So
4: how's your new neighbour?
5: Oh, they don't play music, but they're still annoying.
3: Yeah, it seems just a neighbour thing.
4: Thank you, Lauren.
3: Carmen?
6: Hi.
3: Hi. I feel like, do you have a nightmare neighbour or are you the nightmare neighbour?
6: No, we have a bit of a nightmare neighbour.
3: Okay.
6: So I've got four kids.
3: Yep.
6: And so kids play in the backyard and As you know, with kids, balls go over fences sometimes.
4: Yeah, of course,
3: so they do.
6: Regular people probably just throw them back over the fence. However, so my kids were getting upset because the balls were never being thrown back over the fence. And so, you know, there's nothing we could do about it. So this went on for years and years, I think around 5 years. Then one day I get home from work and at the front of our house at our letterbox is this giant box. And it is filled with every single ball that ever went over their fence. Moldy, flat, disgusting, just with a note basically saying, you know, they don't like that our kids play in the backyard.
4: Oh, my God. People need to grow up, really.
7: It's a long game,
4: And that means they've sat on these balls for all
6: and
4: this time.
6: Them.
4: And store them and watch them go moldy. And they're thinking in their head, this will show them.
3: How petty.
6: Oh.
4: Yeah. Carmen, could the kids not, like, so when I was growing up, I was just thinking, if we ever hit a ball over the fence, like our parents would just
6: jump over and get it.
4: Yeah. Could they do that?
6: Yeah. Look, not really, because the fence is, their land is lower on their side. And also because we knew they were a bit unusual. Like our other nice neighbors, fine. You know, they'll throw the balls back. Our kids will jump the fence. But these ones, because they weren't coming back.
4: Yeah.
6: Obviously, we knew there was a little bit of an issue.
4: Yeah.
6: But, yeah, and they even, like, drove the box. Like, they were our back neighbors. So they've driven the box around from the street behind.
3: Oh,
4: it's
6: and
4: so
6: put
4: sad.
6: It at our front, letterbox, say, with a note.
4: Yeah. Please tell me you just kicked them all back over the fence again.
6: Oh, well, that's the thing. The kids, I'm not going to stop my kids from playing in the backyard. If they would prefer to be outside playing, then I'm all for it. So they keep going over the fence.
4: Good on you, Carmen. Good on you. We got Karen. G'day, Karen.
8: Hi, how are you, Tommy?
4: Yeah, so good, thank you. Have you got a neighbour from hell?
8: I did have a neighbour from hell.
4: Talk to us.
8: They bought the house sight unseen. And we all be very close because most of them are duplexes.
4: Yep.
8: And everyone had dogs. Well, I still have dogs. But he had an issue with when the dogs bark.
4: Oh, my God.
8: He'd yell at them. And they usually only bark because there was a reason for them to bark.
4: Yeah.
8: He'd yell at them. And then that didn't seem to work. Then you'd hear him out the back with a higher pitched whistle blowing it.
3: Oh.
4: What a loser, Karen.
8: Oh, it gets better.
4: Yeah.
8: And then That didn't work. So he got these little devices running on batteries and he put them to the fence facing our yards.
3: Yeah.
8: So when the dogs barked again, another high-pitched noise would come out that only the dogs could hear.
3: Oh, yeah, those ones that they're so high that humans actually can't hear them. I feel
2: like a dog whistle.
4: Karen, I don't know if this is something you checked, but I feel like that's cruelty to animals. Did you look into anything like that?
8: No, we didn't, but this is how pathetic he was.
4: Yeah.
8: Mm. He'd make his wife that sit there and watch TV and would they'd have to read the captions. He wouldn't have the TV volume up. They had to read the captions because he didn't like noise.
3: Oh, so, okay, yeah.
4: I mean, Karen, it could be worse. You could be his wife.
3: Yes.
8: That's a point, Tommy, yeah.
4: Good on you, Karen.
3: Michaela.
7: Hello.
3: Hi, Michaela.
7: Hi.
3: Do you have a neighbour?
4: How old are you, Michaela?
7: I'm 11.
4: Okay. Have you got a neighbour from hell?
7: Yeah, we do have a really annoying neighbour.
3: Oh.
4: What do they do?
7: So they're pretty old. So like they would play like their like olden days sort of music, but they would have it like really loud.
3: Yeah.
7: So we would go and knock on the door because it's like usually around 1 a.m. in the morning. We would knock on the door, tell them to stop playing it. They turn it down a little bit, and then as if like when we are like playing music, they would come over and just start shouting and telling us to turn it off, that we can't party in this court or anything. Like, it's so annoying.
3: That's so annoying.
4: Okay, well, what do you do then? Are they still your neighbour now?
7: Yes, and we really don't want them to be, but, like, I guess we can't really tell them to move out, but, like, yeah.
2: How old are we talking, Michaela?
3: Yeah.
7: Oh, I don't know, probably about 60s.
3: Okay.
4: Oh. All right. And have you know how you said they're playing their music from their time?
7: Yeah.
4: Like, what's it sound like?
3: Yeah.
7: Oh, very like, it's like very calm, but since it's calm, but it's very like loud. So like, I don't like, yeah.
4: Like classical or something like that?
7: Yeah, definitely. Like very like, yeah.
4: Oh.
7: Yeah, no, it's playing and guitars and just, yeah.
4: And why do you think older people listen to boring, weird music? Yeah. Do you think it's because our eardrums start to die?
7: Maybe because of that, and probably because they don't like any of our new music. Yeah. I don't know.
4: What music are you going to listen to when you're old?
7: Oh, I don't know.
4: Do you reckon you'll listen to that classical stuff as well?
7: Oh, I don't know. Since, like, it might be, like, the same music now because then I'll be older and then, like, they will probably be very old songs.
4: Yeah. Oh, so what music are you listening to now?
7: Oh, probably listening to, like, a lot of Tate McRae stuff.
3: Maybe Michaela, you need to make them a playlist and introduce them to some new music, and then they'll play the music that you like as well.
7: Yeah, maybe.
9: Do you know what a CD is, Michaela?
7: Yeah.
9: Oh.
4: Oh, there goes.
9: Make her a mixtape. Make them a mixtape.
4: So you asked Michaela, do you know what a CD is, and then went to a tape.
3: Yeah, I don't think you know what a CD is, Sam.
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7: It's the one and only
8: Carrie Bickmore
9: and Tommy Little.
8: This is Carrie and Tommy.
10: We have someone in the semis facing backlash over what they said on air yesterday. We're going to explore that just after five. But I have an update for you in regards to the world's littlest restaurant.
11: New order! Table one, VIPs, two steak special, wedgie bake, broccolini!
12: Yes, sir!
13: What about coleslaw, chef?
11: Get out!
14: Carrie and Tommy's littlest restaurant.
10: Guys, it's the most exclusive restaurant in the world. There's only going to be two people.
15: Yeah.
10: So far, you have the menu.
15: Yeah,
10: right?
15: Yep.
10: There is a divorce me steak and there's a weird
15: wedgie bake
10: on the side.
15: Yeah.
10: Yes.
15: Wedgie.
16: Weird's not a good way to describe your dishes.
10: Yeah.
17: No, but exclusive stuff kind of is weird.
10: But also most chefs don't describe it like that. And so I'm going to zig when everybody else zags.
15: Nice.
10: No, you never go to a restaurant and they go, I don't know, we've got something weird. They always go, we've got the best. And I'll tell you what, I'm going to be serving up you something weird.
15: You've never made a wedgie bake before.
10: I've never made a wedgie bake before. But guess
16: Zagging.
10: What? I've got a venue.
15: Oh.
10: And
16: what? Yeah.
10: I've got a venue.
16: Oh. Yeah. I thought you were doing a fancy word for a menu.
17: Have you? It's a German menu. Do you have a venue?
16: We just went through it, Tommy.
10: I've got a venue. Otherwise, no, sorry, I'll narrow it down. Where are we going to do it? Is that better?
16: That's better.
10: Yeah, no official title.
17: We have a place.
10: I've pulled out a bit of French on Sammy with the very hard to comprehend word venue. Lossie.
15: Wow, yes.
10: I pulled some strings.
15: Good.
10: And I've found a Mongolian yurt.
16: What?
10: A Mongolian yurt.
15: No way.
10: The world's littlest restaurant. Hang on. Carrie and Tommy's littlest restaurant.
15: Yes.
10: Australia's littlest restaurant.
15: Correct.
17: The world's most exclusive.
15: This is going
10: the
15: really
10: world's
15: well.
10: Most exclusive. It's going to be happening in a Mongolian yurt. Have you ever eaten in a yurt before?
15: I've never eaten in a yurt.
10: No. Sammy, have you ever eaten in a yurt before?
16: I've never been in a yurt.
15: I don't think you knew what a yurt was.
10: So you struggled with the word venue, but yurt, you're fine with.
15: No issue.
10: No further questions.
16: Love my Mongolian yurts.
10: Imagine just eating dinner while you just heard this in the background. That is some Mongolian throat singing. I haven't organised them, but I'm assuming all yurts just sound like that.
15: That's Sam's job tomorrow.
10: Yeah.
16: Oh,
17: I can't wait to listen to the mariachi band.
10: That's what he'll sound like after the veggie bake.
15: Oh, God.
10: It was.
15: Yes.
10: You have one of the most important jobs of the night.
15: Oh, my God, I do. I'm the maitre d'.
10: Yep. No questions on that one. You were fine. Fine with yurt and fine with
17: water everywhere. Wait, that's not up to code. You can't be doing that in an exclusive restaurant.
10: Fine with
16: don't
10: yurt.
16: Come to me when I'm drinking my water.
10: Fine with yurt and fine with maitre d', but struggled with venue as a word.
17: What's on the venue?
15: Veggie bake, remember?
16: Everyone can hear it now.
15: Yes, I'm the maitre d'.
10: And have you got potential customers lined up?
15: I do. So I've got to get, we have to get the guest list organised, obviously, but there's only two spots.
10: Yes, there are only two spots. So we're going to have to narrow it down because we have had thousands upon thousands of entries for the world's most exclusive restaurant, which happens to be at a Mongolian yurt. and we're going to speak to some of our patrons up next.
0: Yes. 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
2: New order. Table one, VIPs, two steak special, wedgie bake, broccolini.
3: Yes, sir.
4: What about coleslaw, Chef?
2: Get out.
5: Carrie and Tommy's littlest restaurant.
6: Yeah, and I'm the maitre d'.
7: You are.
6: Yep.
7: It is the world's most exclusive restaurant. Mm-hmm. We have our menu locked in.
6: And our venue.
7: And our venue locked tricky. In. We are having divorce mistake in a Mongolian yurt.
6: Yes, perfect.
8: With some coleslaw.
6: No. Kieran, it's out. No.
7: Get out.
9: You're going to give someone a wedgie? No.
7: And I'm going to give someone a potato wedgie.
6: No. Yes. Wedgie. No. Wedgie bake.
8: Got him.
6: Okay.
7: We've had thousands of entries. Would you mind narrowing down, having a chat to someone?
6: Yes. Hello, Hayley. This is Carrie and Tommy's Littlest Restaurant.
10: Hi, how's it going?
6: Very well. Are you after a table?
10: Yes, please. If you've got one available, okay. That'd be lovely.
6: Who are you bringing with you?
10: I'm just bringing my partner of 12 years.
6: Oh, wow. Okay. Well, I'll see what we can do for you, Hayley. Are you happy with the venue and the menu?
10: Sure, I don't know what a potato wedge is, but let me give it a crack.
6: All right, we'll see if we can get back to you. Thank you so much, Hayley. Thank you for holding.
7: Do maitre d's often ask, like, how long you've been in the relationship with the partner and stuff?
6: No.
7: Or did she just go
6: she
7: into
6: just
7: that
6: said
7: detail?
6: That. I just asked who she's bringing. Okay.
7: Can you ask if any of them have eaten in a yurt before?
6: Okay. Oh. hello, this is Karen Tommy's Littlest Restaurant. Who am I speaking with? Is this Andrea
11: here?
6: Yes, that is Andrea. I should have realised that because you don't know who I'm talking to.
7: Hey, same character.
6: Oh, sorry. I could see what I can do to get you a table, Andrea. Who will you be bringing with you?
11: I'll be bringing my partner.
6: Okay, what's his name?
11: His name is Paul.
6: How long have you been together for?
11: 6 years.
6: Are you thinking about... Only. Is he getting on your nerves at all?
11: Oh, he does at times, yeah. Maybe time to get rid of him.
6: Ooh, wow, I see.
7: Ask about the yurt.
6: Have you ever eaten in a yurt before, Andrea?
11: No, I guess I have. Sounds interesting, though.
7: Ask if she's ever done anything else in a yurt.
6: Have you ever been in a yurt? Have you ever done anything in a yurt?
11: Maybe, look, I don't know. There could be some evidence around, you know, ooh. Camera phones.
6: Ooh.
11: Mm. Mysterious.
6: Ooh, okay, Andrea.
8: What are you planning on doing in this yurt?
6: Yeah. I'm the maitre d'.
8: Sorry.
6: Andrea, okay, let me see what I can do for you. We're fully booked at the moment, but I'll see if I can get you a table, okay?
11: What a shame. Thanks for that.
6: You're so all welcome.
7: Right. Just a quick question.
6: Yes, go, please.
7: I didn't think we had any bookings.
6: No, but this is
7: 0% booked.
9: No, surely you lie to them to make it more exclusive.
6: Exactly. This is how they do things.
9: Yeah.
12: I'll leave it to it.
6: Thank you. Please.
12: Sorry.
6: Do not question. You're the chef. I'm the maitre d'.
9: Yeah.
6: Hello, Kelly. Thank you for holding. This is Carrie and Tommy's Littlest Restaurant.
13: Hi, Lauren. I'm wondering if you've got a table available for two.
6: Okay. Let me just see what I've got here. who will you be bringing with you?
13: Oh, I have got a husband that loves yurt and loves coleslaw and cannot cook to save his life. And I need somebody like Tommy Little to show him how to do it.
6: Wow.
7: Can you tell there's no coleslaw on the menu?
6: Yeah. Kelly.
13: He'll bring the coleslaw.
6: Oh, you'll bring the coleslaw.
7: You better not.
6: No. How did you hear about this restaurant, Kelly?
13: I've been trying to get in for years.
6: Yes, it is very exclusive.
13: It is. I don't know if we can afford it, but we'll do the dishes.
7: Tell the price.
6: There's a good thing to know. That I'll tell you what, we're doing a one night only. It's free tonight, tomorrow night. Yeah.
13: You're kidding.
6: I know. Yep, it's free. So let me see what I can do for you. I'll pop you down for two.
13: Okay, great.
6: What time are you thinking?
13: Look, we will take any time you've got. Table, smoking section, non-smoking, whatever.
6: All right.
13: We'll take it.
6: Great. I'll put you near the kitchen, perhaps. I'll get back to you, okay?
13: Okay, thanks.
6: Thank you so much.
7: She's very good.
6: I really like her a lot.
7: Yeah. Or are we not meant to? Are we meant to?
6: I don't know.
14: You can play for
6: her. Okay.
7: Okay. We can,
6: Sandy. Hello, is that Sandy?
15: Oh, hi. I'd love a table for two, please.
6: Oh, table for two. Who will you be bringing with you, Sandy?
15: My husband, Luke. We've been together, we're married nearly 24 years. Mm.
6: And does he annoy you?
15: Well, he doesn't annoy me as such. He just needs a few lessons in the kitchen, perhaps.
6: He does, right. Mm. What does he normally cook for you, Sandy?
15: Well, he doesn't cook. Oh. So our romantic dinners would be going out to KFC because that's where we met. So he thinks it's so romantic to get a zinger box.
7: Ask her about the yurt.
6: Sandy, have you ever been in a yurt before?
15: I haven't, but I'd really love to experience one.
6: Okay. All right. Well, that's interesting. That's good to know. I'll pop you down on our wait list, but I can't guarantee anything. I'm sorry about that, Sandy, but I will get back to you, okay?
15: Thank you so much.
6: You're so welcome. How was that?
7: That was excellent. Was that good? What do we do now?
6: Well, I don't know. Sammy? Yeah. Oh.
7: You can just say it, Sammy.
6: Oh, Sammy.
3: No, because it's a funny joke. Yeah. I'll set
6: No, you're trying to get me to say your stupid joke.
3: You guys will need to talk to all stakeholders and you'll get back to the guest reservation, the final confirmation tomorrow.
7: Okay.
6: See why I didn't want to read it out?
7: Fair enough. Yeah.
3: Stakeholders.
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3: Barry Bickmore and Tommy Little. Bickmore is away at the moment. We've got Loz Barry filling in.
4: Now, you may have seen this man on Love Island Australia, or more recently, I'm a Celebrity, Get Me Out of Here. You also may have heard his podcast, and if you haven't, make sure you check it out. Where's Your Head At? It's the awesome Matt Zukowski, and he joins us now. G'day, Matty.
5: Hey, guys. How are we?
4: Hello. Look, we're good. You've been making news. I'm sure you're aware. Are you aware you've been making news?
5: Yeah, I got it sent to me last night. This reel, quite funny stuff. Didn't think anything of it when I made it, but, yeah, people seem to find it very controversial.
6: So what actually happened? What happened, Matt?
5: So I'm getting back into the dating world, and I took this nice lady out for dinner. It was all going well. We had a couple of bottles of wine, you know, flirting, banter's on, and we both ordered a steak, medium rare, and it came out, and it was overcooked. It was well done, I'll tell you that much. And she got very upset about it, visibly upset. Ooh. And was like, I'm not eating this. I can't eat this. And she was polite to the wait staff, but, like, she just ruined the vibe of the whole night and threw it all off and just sort of, yeah, gave me the ick a little.
4: So, I mean, I'm not good with confrontation, Matt, so I'm probably the wrong person to ask about this. I would eat whatever piece of dog shit they put in front of me. But did she, you said she was polite, but did she send it back?
5: Yeah, she sent it back, and I didn't send mine back. I was like, no, it's fine. Because I was under the, assumption, I was like, it's just a steak. Like, I understand people love their steak, and so do I. But I was like, let's just focus on the date here and not on, like, you know what I mean, the steak. Yes.
6: Do you wonder maybe there was a little part of her sort of going, I've got to show him how much I know my steak, and, like, we both like it medium rare. Like, I've got to really kick up a stink about this.
5: Maybe. That's an interesting tactic, though. I mean, I thought it was hot when she ordered it. I was like, well, that's hot. She's going to order a steak. But, she didn't need to send it back. I mean, I respect her for doing that, but it just threw the vibe off when she was actually upset because I had my steak in front of me and we're waiting for hers, and I was just standing there like this waiting to eat it.
4: Do you think, you said I respect her for doing it, but do you, or does it, are you just glad that you've dodged a bullet of what would be the probably hardest work in a relationship going down the track?
5: Well, I must be a sucker for it, man, because I've actually offered to cook her a steak, invited her around, and I've offered to cook her one.
6: Oh, my God! Oh. I did not see this coming.
5: Yeah, I think I'm the sucker here, there, maybe. But we spoke afterwards because I asked, can I put a TikTok up about it? And she was like, yeah, it's fine. It's anonymous. No one knows who I am. And I was like, okay. And then we just started talking again from there.
6: Wow.
4: So you've heard, Matt, that on the world's smallest restaurant where I'm cooking for just two people and I'm going to cook steak, you think I'm mad for cooking steak?
5: I think it's a bold move as well. Like, I mean, I think I'm crazy for offering to cook it. So I don't know. Do you know how to cook steak?
4: Oh. How very dare you.
5: Is that your signature dish?
4: No, but I've realised I think I only know how to cook steak that I like. So if they ask for well done or rare, I'm shot.
6: Right.
5: Yeah, right. Well, will they send it back to you?
4: They don't get options. As a chef, I can say no variations.
6: I'm the main
4: only steak, only medium rare.
5: Yeah. Okay.
6: Correct. But Matt, he's calling it divorce me steak, but for the opposite reason that you wanted to leave the date. Like, he's calling it divorce me steak so that they leave their partner for him because it's going to be that good.
5: Oh, wow. Okay. I want to try the steak now.
4: Yeah.
6: She comes.
4: I mean, you'll have to clear your calendar afterwards because we might end up rooting each other. So,
5: if it's that good.
4: Have you ever had a meal that was good enough that it made you want to be with the chef rather than the person you're dating?
5: Wow. No, not yet. So you'll be my first.
4: Okay.
5: But that's rare. I mean, that's rare to be my first visa.
4: No, it can only be medium rare. We've already been across this.
5: Right. Yeah. It has to be medium rare, and I won't send it back either. I'll be nice and I'll eat it. No.
4: At the end of your day the other night, when the nice lady, in your words, had sent back the steak, would you have rather gone home with the chef of that restaurant, even though they overcooked your steak, than the lady you were with?
5: Nah, she was pretty hot. Probably her.
4: It was one of the first things when we were in here today and we were reading about the story. We were like, she must be so hot. Just, just the confidence.
5: Yeah, she was stunning. She was stunning.
6: All right.
5: That's why I've offered to cook her a steak. Because I was like, you know what? I'll ignore those red flags again and I'll go for it.
4: Matt Zukowski, thank you so much. You can check out Matt's podcast or on the socials at Where's Your Head At Pod. It's an absolute pleasure, Matt, and we really appreciate your time. Thank you, bro.
5: Thanks for having me, guys, and good luck with cooking those steaks. I'll look forward to seeing how you go.
4: Thanks, Buzzy. Appreciate it.
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1: Around Australia for your Tuesday, Arvo. It's Carrie and Tommy for the drive home. We got Loz Barry in the Savo.
2: Now, Tommy, you're across Big John.
3: Yeah, la Bosch.
2: Bosch. Well, he has appeared on a podcast called What's the Record to set the Guinness World Record for listing the most amount of Chinese dishes.
3: Yes.
2: In 30 seconds.
3: And how is he first famous for people who don't know? He's at food something.
2: So he is famous for his love of Chinese food. I think his son sort of used to film him ordering his Chinese takeaway.
3: Yeah.
2: And would secretly put them up on TikTok. And now he's just got this huge following of his own.
3: Yeah.
2: And he just goes around the world meeting fans and he'll just always post little screenshots of his Chinese restaurant, just texts him his order.
3: Yeah.
2: And he just loves it.
3: What a life.
2: What a life.
3: What a life.
2: Now, do you want to hear how well he did? I mean, he broke the record. He's got the record.
3: So this may shock no one, but our algorithms are very similar.
2: Yes.
3: And this brought me great joy when I saw it last night. But for everyone's enjoyment, let's do it.
2: Go.
4: Egg fried rice, chicken fried rice, pork fried rice, special fried rice, Singapore fried rice, Singapore rice noodle, plain charming, chicken charming, pork charming, beef charming, chicken balls, 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
3: I'm tell you what, I'm hungry.
2: Honestly. Someone needs to make that into a song, I reckon. Yeah. I reckon it's only a matter of time.
3: I think I misunderstood at first because I thought he was memorising them, but it's just the most number of different dishes you can say
2: that he could list. Yeah, so they just put him on the spot. Now, Tommy, I've reached out to Big John. He's a close personal friend of mine.
3: Oh. Hang on, what?
2: Yeah, no, I'm serious.
5: Loz isn't even adding any mayo, genuinely. No.
3: How did you meet him?
2: He came into the Hot Hits once. Yeah. And we message frequently.
3: Why have we talked about anything else?
2: Yeah, I've reached out to Big John and he's given us an exclusive.
6: Hold on. He replied in 3 minutes.
2: Yeah. And no, all my other producers, they'll be like, oh, I've tried to reach out to Big John, but he hasn't got back to me. Loz, can you reach out? Seconds later.
6: That's what happened with Kieran.
2: It's the same thing with Kieran
6: 12
2: today.
6: 12 hours, yep. No response. Nah. Loz, 2 minutes.
3: I love this, Lozzy. Can we go hang out with him?
2: Absolutely. Don't you worry about it. Absolutely. When he's back in Australia.
3: No, let's go.
2: To the UK?
3: Wherever he is.
2: For some Chinese?
3: Yes.
2: I have an exclusive statement from Big John.
3: Oh, my gosh.
4: Big John here. New world record holder. Very proud of my 40 dishes in 30 seconds. Chinese dishes, that is. I didn't know what I had to do. I did it cold. So I was just put on the spot and I'm very happy with the 40. But I do want it to get beaten. I want people to practice. I want people to do it wherever they are. Dinner tables, in a park, going for a walk. See if you can beat 40 dishes in 30 seconds. And be true to yourself and no cheating. Bosh. Good day, Australia. Have it large.
3: Bosh! Lozzy, that's the best!
2: It gets better.
4: A chow mein always goes well with steak, whether it be a house special chow mein, pork chow mein, chicken chow mein, beef chow mein, or vegetable chow mein. That goes very well with steak. Bosh.
2: I asked him what to serve with steak. What Chinese dish goes best with steak?
3: For the world's oldest restaurant.
2: Yep.
3: I've never made a chow mein. Now I've got to make a chow mein, don't I?
2: Big John.
3: What about the wedgy thing where we're going to cheesy wedges?
1: You got to do both.
2: I think you have to do both.
3: Oh my gosh, we need another burner.
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0: Missed it the other afternoon? No worries. 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Yeah. Oh.
1: Shake, shake, shake, curry. Shake, it's music time.

0: Indomie instant noodles. 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
1: Rosie.
2: Yes.
1: Are you ready for your theme for the week for the music quiz?
2: I am.
1: I don't know if you know this, but ex-vegan Lizzo is now the face of Chili's Baby Back Ribs.
3: Chili's Baby Back Ribs. What a downfall.
1: And so I thought...
2: Is that her downfall?
1: I thought vegans aren't having a lot of wins, and particularly we are doing the littlest restaurant in the world this week. We are focused on steak.
2: Yes.
1: And so we thought we should give the vegans a little bit of a win. And
3: did she stop being vegan because of that deal or?
1: I think, let's say yes.
2: Yeah, okay.
1: Definitely.
2: Right. All right.
1: So this is a vegan-themed music quiz.
2: Brilliant.
1: Ariana Grande, who's been vegan since 2013, says she loves animals more than most people. Which of her songs spent 8 weeks at number one and shares its title with a number?
2: I don't know any Ariana Grande.
1: What numbers
2: songs
1: do you know?
2: One.
1: We'll go
2: two,
1: up.
2: Two, three.
1: What looks like a one but isn't?
2: 11.
1: No.
2: Seven.
3: All right.
1: Yeah. Seven what? So put it on my finger.
2: Rings. I knew that. I did like this one.
1: This song bounces.
2: It does bounce.
1: Doesn't it?
2: Yeah. Makes me want to like.
1: Yeah. Get those shoulders going.
2: Thanks.
1: Yeah.
2: Feels good.
1: Question number two.
2: Go.
1: Famously vegan, Billie Eilish recently made headlines after she was asked by magazine Elle, what's one hill that you'd die on? And she said this.
4: Eating meat is inherently wrong. Two things.
1: Seven what? So put it on my finger.
2: Rings. I knew that. I did like this one.
1: This song bounces.
2: It does bounce.
1: Doesn't it?
2: Yeah. Makes me want to like.
1: Yeah.

0: you like it to be multiple choice?
1: Yes, please.
0: A, Elaine. B, Bingo. C, Pirate.
1: Pirate.
0: You haven't heard D.
1: What's D?
0: Gertrude.
1: Pirate.
0: You sure?
1: Pretty sure.
0: Do you want some thinking music?
1: I think it's Pirate.
0: You seem so sure. You wanted multiple choice and then you wouldn't even let me get through it.
1: I think it's Pirate.
0: Ooh, it's Pirate.
1: Yeah! Oh, see, I was sure. I did, but you made me feel unsure.
0: No, I just asked you if you wanted multiple choice and then helped you get to the answer.
1: Okay. I have met her. So I asked her and she told me. It's Pirate. I know.
0: No one could hear that there was a question on the screen from one of her producers. So sounds like apropos of nothing, you just went, I have met her.
1: Well, funny you should ask.
0: Question number three, Rihanna's song Diamonds was a global smash. So shine. It was written by which famous vegan singer-songwriter? It's easy when you know. Do you want to listen to it again?
2: Oh.
0: It's easy when you
1: is
0: know.
1: It?
0: Do you want to listen to...
1: See Ya.
0: That is very good. Same song.
1: Yeah, it is.
0: It's actually the same song.
1: It is. Wow.
0: Final question. Friend and longtime correspondent of the show, Leona Lewis, is a vegan. Producer Kieran is shocked. Did you not know how much Leona Lewis has featured on this show? Of course, you are one of the newer members of the team.
2: No, I don't understand the correlation.
1: Oh.
0: What do you mean?
2: Why is she a featured correspondent?
0: Just because we've had her on the show a lot.
1: Just because it was before your time, Kieran.
2: Yeah, but for what?
0: She's one of Carrie's best friends.
1: Wow.
3: Uh-oh. Is one of our UK correspondents getting jealous of the other UK correspondent?
1: No.
0: Yeah.
1: Are you threatened?
2: I don't think it's Carrie's best friend, but I'll just Google it.
0: Why don't you just ask her? Are you in love with Leona Lewis?
2: Oh, she was on So You Think You Can Dance.
0: Are you in love with Leona Lewis? What's happened here?
1: Yeah, this is a personal attack to you.
2: No, I'm just...
0: You've either got a big problem with it or you're wrapped by her.
3: You know, Carrie used to
2: I don't have a problem with Leona Lewis. I mean, what happened to her? She's gone off the Richter, but it's okay.
0: Oh, thanks for listening to our show before we got here. She was on weekly.
2: What for?
0: We had Leona's Corner.
1: And then you came along as a British correspondent, so they had to flick her.
0: We had to put baby somewhere. So we had to tell Leona to get out of the corner. Which reality TV competition did she win in the UK before her stardom, Lizzie?
1: Ooh, X Factor.
0: Oh, correct!
1: Hey!
0: Well done. Bit Thank of Leona you. To take us out there. What a way to end the vegan quiz.
1: Yes.
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6: A type of tea.
7: Chamomile.
6: A historical figure.
7: Oh, Darwin.
6: A comedian.
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0: It's the one and only Carrie Bickmore
15: and Tommy Little.
0: This is Carrie and Tommy.
16: Yeah, yeah, yeah.
2: Vic Moore and Tommy Little. We got Loz Barry in the Sabo.
6: Yes. Now, Kieran, our content manager, boss man.
3: I think we've agreed on the British Bolt.
6: The British Bolt. Mm.
3: Yeah. So the English energy.
6: What was it? Mouth.
3: The mouth of the south.
6: Mouth of the south.
7: And I'm from the north.
6: Yeah. Oh, okay.
2: Turn it upside
6: not
2: down.
6: Not as fun. Yeah.
3: No. That's how they refer to him now that he lives in Australia.
6: Oh,
3: he's a mouth of the south.
6: Okay, great. Yes. Great. You made quite an audacious claim yesterday when you were talking about the hottest thing that a man can do.
3: Yeah.
6: You know, hot hobbies, if you will.
3: Mm.
6: You said this.
15: I had the greatest experience in my life on Sunday when my partner Maddie was away and I became the hottest man alive to her when I went to the shop and got her some tampons.
3: The hottest man alive.
6: Mm-hmm.
15: It was hot at the time.
6: Was
15: she
6: it?
15: Said that was really nice.
6: Did she just? Because
15: yeah.
6: Maddie jumped on her own Instagram last night and she had a fair bit to say about you, mister.
16: I've just gotten off the phone with my dear mother. She said to me, oh, so you're on your period. Yeah, I am. Random. Yeah, I just heard Kieran talking about it on the radio. I beg your fucking pardon.
3: That's why he's the mouth of the south. That is where you get all your family news.
6: Yeah.
3: From the mouth.
6: Yeah. And it's true. Like, what are you doing? I thought this was disgust.
15: No, well, like, what do you mean disgust? I text her saying, do you want me to tell the world that you've got tampons? We're talking about hot stuff people do. And that at the
6: show
15: time, she's like,
6: show
3: no, you were talking about stuff hot people do.
6: Yeah.
3: Not hot stuff people do.
6: Well, Maddie continued.
16: Apparently, my dearest darling Kieran thought it was okay to go on air and big up himself for buying me a packet of tampons. I text him going, that's really thoughtful because it was unprompted. And he's decided that that's great content for a national drive show.
15: Oh, I said, got you tampons when I did the shop as I'm a hero. She said, you absolutely are. That's so thoughtful. And then when I got home, I showed her the tampons and she gave me a kiss.
3: Yes, that's, I think I don't think that's what Lauren's asking about. I think Lauren's asking about then going and talking about it on air.
15: Oh, but in the moment the when you're on air, that's chat stuff, you know.
3: The bit that I love from this, and this is to debunk your in the moment thing, is when Maddie said at the end of that, oh, what did Kieran think? Oh, that's great content for the show. I have a crystal clear memory because this was a break I was bringing about what women find hot in men. And you actually went, I've got some great content for this. Before we went on air, I was like, they were almost his exact words.
6: Yeah.
15: You know what I've got?
3: Mm.
15: I've had 2 days of content, haven't I? So congrats, everyone.
6: Okay. Yes. That's content managing at its finest,
15: yeah,
6: I suppose.
15: Spread it out over the week.
3: Is that where it ends, Loz?
6: Absolutely not.
16: Guess what, guys? I'm on my period. The rest of the country knows, so I just thought you might as well too.
15: She said it's a low flow dose today, so there you go.
6: Oh, my God, yes!
3: I love you so much. I don't reckon it's going to be a low verbal flow when you get home tonight.
6: You're in so much trouble.
3: I reckon whatever is lacking from one end might be made up for from the other end.
6: Oh!
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2: Now, Tommy, are you excited for Toy Story 5?
3: Oh, yeah.
2: Did you see Toy Story 4?
3: Nope.
2: Me neither.
4: No. When's Toy Story 5 coming out?
3: It's a month from today, I believe. It's
2: June 18.
3: Ooh, that's not bad.
2: Yeah, pretty close.
3: Yeah.
2: I mean, the kids are going to be losing their minds.
3: Yes. You got a friend in me. Just in time for school holidays.
2: Yeah, perfect.
3: That's when I would have bought it out as well.
2: Yeah. Mm.
3: They know what they're doing, those
2: they
3: folks
2: do.
3: At Pixar. DreamWorks.
2: It's Pixar.
3: Not bad.
2: DreamWorks is Shrek. Yeah. I think surely this is the last one. Because have you seen how, I mean, I love Tom Hanks.
5: Are they still making money?
2: Of course.
5: Yeah, I don't think it's the last one.
2: But I did see a thing recently that Tim Allen, when he was doing the voiceovers for it, they were like, Buzz sounds too old. He had to keep like really trying to make his voice sound young again.
3: Boy, that's an AI problem.
2: Yeah, I reckon.
4: And is the theme of this Toy Story, it's like toys versus tech?
2: Yes, that's right. I think there's an iPad character in it.
3: Oh.
2: Yeah, which is coming along because it's, you know.
3: So I haven't seen number four, but I've seen 1 through 3.
2: Me too.
3: And they're all good.
2: They're excellent. Well, guess who's in the new one?
3: Who?
2: Bad Bunny.
3: Is he?
2: Bad Bunny's joined the cast of Toy Story 5 as a new character named Pizza with Sunglasses. So he's a toy, I assume, but he's a pizza toy, like a squeaky toy.
3: Yeah.
2: He's a mystery character described as effortlessly cool and lives in an abandoned backyard shed as part of a small, tight-knit community of forgotten toys.
3: It's very sweet.
2: Oh,
3: so a pizza with a Puerto Rican accent.
2: Yes.
3: That's fun.
2: Isn't it fun? Guess who else?
3: Who?
2: Fisher.
3: Ooh.
2: Australia's own Fisher.
3: Not just an Australian voice, but one of the most Australian voices.
2: Oh, my God. He's perfect. He's playing a character of Garden Gnome. And he's
3: self-explanatory.
2: Yeah, I think he's a garden gnome.
3: Yeah.
2: Yeah.
3: What a call up. Imagine getting that call from your manager. Also, because he's got two little kids now. Oh, like, that's an exciting gig for a dad.
2: That's why he'd be doing it, surely. I mean, you're in Toy Story, but for your kids, how cool.
3: How sick.
2: Because they don't care yet about your millions of fans and all that. They're like, Toy Story,
3: I don't know. Bobby seems to soak it up whenever she's on a stage.
5: Yeah.
3: She seems to really like that dad is in front of all these people.
2: All right, okay. Yes. Well, that's cool. Canberra's Hit 104.7.

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1: Josh Farwas, that is Like a Prayer for your Tuesday arvo. It's Carrie Bickmore and Tommy Little. We got Loz Barry in the Savo. And when the kids are hungry, grab Indomie, Australia's favourite instant noodles. 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
2: Now, Lozzie, I don't know if you've seen this news, but the headline basically says it all. Hunter virus ship ready to sail again.
3: The Hunter virus ship.
2: Yes.
3: I see.
2: Oceanwide Expeditions has officially announced that the MV Hondius, which was the ship in the center of the tragic Hunter virus outbreak, has been given the green light to resume its passenger voyages. So they said, don't worry. We've given it, because I know what you think, hang on, quite a few people died and that was pretty bad. Don't worry. It's been given a rigorous multi-level sanitation process and has been given the sign-off from international health authorities.
3: Okay.
1: So the ship's made it out of quarantine before the people.
3: That's what
1: the
3: I was going to say.
1: I mean, I guess it kind of makes sense.
2: And you might think, oh, well, I guess they've adjusted their activities, because if you remember the Hunter virus outbreak, they reckon originated because some of the people on the cruise, part of the activities offered on the cruise was to go and do like a bird watching thing, and that's where they reckon they first had their exposure to the rat's fecal matter.
3: Right.
2: The first thing listed on the site of the MV Hondius, the new expeditions are going to do, more bird watching stuff. So that's good.
3: Oh.
2: Exactly the same stuff that they were doing before.
1: Mm.
2: And cabins begin at just $5,000 per person for a shared room, with a grand suite costing £14,000.
3: I mean, not for me.
2: I don't know.
1: Mm.
2: But I actually hear it and I go, oh, it's probably a great time to book.
3: Should we go?
1: You're like, not for me.
2: Good.
3: Because
2: the rats on tour.
3: We could have the whole ship, like, there's going to be some other people on there.
2: I reckon a lot of tight asses like us have had the idea.
3: You
2: like, now, because I've done this before. So after the Malaysia Air, they had two tragedies in a row. There was the disappearance and then there was the plane that shot down.
3: Yeah.
2: I was actually like, oh, it's a great time to book with them. And so I booked a flight. It was cheap as to go to the UK flying business.
3: Mm-hmm.
2: And I was the only one. I had two staff and I was the only one in business.
4: Tommy, I booked that for you. It's $5,000.
2: Did you, Kizzy? You booked that for me.
1: That's pretty cheap
3: for business. That is.
2: Yeah, but the only one in business, full lay-down beds.
1: Wow.
2: It was unbelievable.
3: Because I guess a lot of people's mentality is, well, it's happened.
1: Yeah.
2: Yes.
3: It's not going to happen again.
2: Yes. There's a bloke who actually, this is how he travels. His name's Andrew Drury, and he waits for events like this to happen because he knows there are deals on offer.
5: I mean, this sounds kind of macabre, but I like to go to visit a country after a terrorist attack.
2: Okay.
5: After a terrorist attack, you know, the horse has already left the barn. You get really good deals, and the security is fantastic.
2: See, he's saying there's even extra security, so it's actually safer than ever.
3: I guess, I mean, I don't know, but this guy gives me a weird vibe. However, the one thing is, though, a lot of these places are going to be needing the tourism to come back too. Mm,
1: so they need weirdos like him.
3: Correct.
1: And potentially Tommy.
3: Sorry. Yeah, my apologies.
2: We're from us just a minute ago.
3: I'm sorry.
1: Loz is now committed to the Hunter virus.
3: I'm with you for the cruise. I'm with you for the cruise.
2: 13 1060.
3: Yeah.
2: Have you employed this tactic? Have you used it before and gone, well, I know everybody will be thinking, so I'll avoid it. So I'll go there and I'll get a bargain and I will get, you know, things like upgraded security. Have you done exactly what I did, exactly what people are doing now with the Hunter virus ship and exactly what that bloke did? And you go, oh, there's been something bad happen, so I'll take advantage of the bargains.
3: Okay.
2: Give us a call, 13 1060.
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2: We got Loz Barry in the Savo, and later on in the show, we're going to put someone on the shortlist to go to the UK and see Harry Styles.
3: Ooh.
4: Shortlist? Is that what we're calling it?
2: Mm. Yeah.
4: Yeah, good.
3: There's only going to be 8 people on that list.
4: That is short.
3: Oh. Yes, and you are leaving next week. You and 2 mates going to see Harry Styles at Wembley.
4: Wembley, innit?
3: Right now, what? We're talking about when you've booked a trip to take advantage of the specials after something bad has happened, because the Hunter virus ship has gone back on sale after it's been given a deep clean. We're like, who's buying up these tickets and making the best of a bad situation? Mm-hmm. G'day, Annabelle.
5: G'day, how are we going?
3: Yeah, so Annabelle. Good. Has this happened to you or someone you know?
5: I think it's been happening to me a fair bit during my life. My dad's, I reckon, one of the OGs. Mm-hmm. We went to Fiji in 1986, just after there was a coup there. So awesome holiday, amazing rates. I was quite young in primary school. But, yeah, later on my parents were like, oh, yeah, we remember that because we jumped on the deals. It was really cheap because there'd just been this coup. And I'm like, oh, my gosh.
4: Wow. He was ahead of the game.
5: Oh, totally. And then there was something else that happened, you know, in September overseas.
3: Oh, yes.
5: And, yeah, we had discount rates as well that was already being planned. But then, yeah.
3: And then, Annabelle, because this has got your dad did it, has this been passed down to you, and is this now a tactic that you use as well?
5: Well, I love where I live, so we don't really holiday all that much, really. But, yeah, I do try and grab a bargain. I'm an absolute tight ass. Like, I've got that from him, definitely. My kids know if it's on special, we'll buy it. If it's not, nah, it can wait a week or two.
4: Yeah.
3: Annabelle, I think timing is it, because you mentioned a coup. I think timing is very important in this, because I love doing this. As I said, I booked a Malaysia Air flight shortly after one of the disasters, because they were cheap. I was the only person in business. It was sick.
4: Mm-hmm.
3: But once I was in South America and we were due to go to La Paz in Bolivia, and the night before we were due to fly there, there was news. Well, actually, that's not what happened. My mate started getting messages saying, hey, there's a coup happening in Bolivia. Maybe you guys shouldn't go. And my mates came to me and they're like, should we cancel the trip? And I said, no way. What does it matter if there's a coup going on? We probably won't even notice. Anyway, we were flying out early the next morning. We messaged the hotel and said, are we still okay to get picked up from the airport? We hear there's a coup. And they said, don't you worry about that. We will be there.
4: Yeah.
3: And so we were landed in La Paz at about 7 a.m. And the person from the hotel was like, quick, get in the car before they block all the roads. We've got to get through to get to the hotel. And there was protesters in the street. We didn't beat the barricades. Who'd set up barricades and set tires on fire of all the major roads. Anyone who's been to La Paz knows that it's chairlifts to get into the city. The roads go down, but there's only a few roads that go down. And when we approach the first, like, barricade, there are all tires on fire and there are all people there with, like, knives and stuff, and they're standing there blocking the way. And we thought this very calm, beautiful lady who was our driver, we thought, oh, she'll pull over or turn around. She says, hold on, and she puts her foot down and goes off-road and starts trying to go through back straights to get around, and then people are cutting us off everywhere. We end up driving around for like 2 hours before she finally goes, I just can't get through. You're going to have to get to the chairlifts down. And we said, how do you get through to the chairlifts? And she said, oh, you'll have to walk through the barricades, but don't worry, I'll come with you. And so then she walked us through these barricades of tires on fire and stuff as we walked through with our little rolly suitcases past them going like, hello.
4: Oh. But a deal's a deal, am I right?
3: A deal is a deal, are they?
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0: The best bits.
3: Now, Tommy, have you ever had a neighbour who's gets on your nerves, or are you the neighbour?
4: No, I think it's reciprocal.
3: Yeah. Okay.
4: Yeah.
3: Is it current?
4: Nah.
3: Okay. The past neighbour. What's happening?
4: The past neighbour is just a jerk. So, like, they just have no communication. So, if I have people over and it's late at night, instead of, like, just asking, knocking on the door, just saying, can you turn the music down, they'll wait till it's late and then scream over the fence, like, explain. And I'm like, hey, it's fine. I'll just turn it down. And they're like, that's not good enough.
3: Maybe you need to give them, oh, no. I was going to say give them your phone number. No. silly. We're talking about this because a pensioner in the UK, her name is Zoe Hayes, her neighbours, right? This is a full, they've said it's a quarrel.
4: Yeah.
3: This is a full dispute.
4: Where's a quarrel rank?
3: Like, I feel like a quarrel is a...
4: Is a quarrel leading to a biffo?
3: I think so.
4: Yeah. And then an all-out spat is more, you've biffoed multiple times.
3: Yeah. All-out you've quarrelled.
4: Yeah.
3: You've all out biffoed.
4: Yeah. And then and then it's war.
3: Yeah. She already had a restraining order against her after she threw three mole corpses into her neighbor's garden, right?
4: A dead mole.
3: Oh, Zoe, of course, wasn't it? Oh. Zoe. I said Zoe. Her name is Zoe. It's spelled Z-O-I.
4: Oh, no, that's Zoe. That's Zoe. I'm sorry.
5: And is Zoe's throwing mole corpses.
3: Mole corpses, jeez. Right?
4: This How has been, big's a mole?
3: I think about like...
5: How big, Zoe?
3: Possum-y size, maybe?
4: Okay.
3: Zoe is regular size. Okay. Zoe. The quarrel's been ongoing since Peter and Corinne, these are the neighbours, they moved to this award-winning urch front in Wiltshire, which has been named the Campaign to Protect Rural England's Best Kept Village for the last 2 years, right? So they want it to sort of be kept lovely and all good.
4: What's urch front?
3: I don't know. Mm. We need Kieran.
4: It feels like it's beach
5: sounds in the posh English.
4: Yeah, doesn't it?
5: It's we live in the urch front.
3: Maybe it's like an estate.
6: It's a suburb, isn't it?
2: It's a picturesque English village.
3: Okay. Yeah. So she's a semi-retired auditor and her IT worker tree surgeon husband. They moved to the village in search of a quiet life. They found this bungalow, moved in. It was ticking every box. Brilliant. Over the last 15 years,
4: in search of a quiet life. I reckon the tree surgeon and the auditor already had a pretty quiet one.
3: Yeah, I reckon. Over the last 15 years, Zoe has cut a hole in her hedge and spied on them, thrown three rotting mole corpses into their garden, bashed her wheelie bin outside their bedroom window at 5:45, and after a decade of disputes, she's received a restraining order for damaging a sweet pea belonging to Peter and Corinne.
4: A sweet pea?
3: A sweet pea plant, I imagine.
4: Oh, the trees are
5: Why is she doing all of this stuff?
3: She just hates them. Yeah, I don't know.
4: Sometimes people can't compute their own emotions, so they just take it out.
5: So they throw dead bodies of animals.
3: And I think it's got a bit of it started because maybe they were being a bit noisy. They were having people over. It says just literally a few quiet drinks. She's arced up.
4: And they've got a hedge. They're in a quiet village. Yeah, okay.
3: You know? But I want to know, 131060, do you have a neighbour from hell? Are you the neighbour from hell?
4: Yeah.
3: I mean, can you beat this?
4: Throwing dead animals.
3: She's pretty bad.
4: Yeah.
3: I've always had pretty good neighbours.
4: That means you've been the bad one, doesn't
3: No!
4: It? Give us a call, 131060, Neighbours from Hell. Boom, boom,
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1: Yeah.
3: Carrie and Tommy, we've got Loz Barry in the Sabo.
4: Yes, and we asked on 131060, do you have a nightmare neighbour or yes. are you the nightmare neighbour,
5: yes.
4: right? Because Zoe, or allegedly Zoe Hayes in the UK,
5: Zoe,
4: she has restraining orders out against her because she is just quite literally the neighbour from hell. She's thrown mole corpses over their fence. Yeah. She's whacked their windows at early hours of the morning with her bin.
3: Banging
1: her
3: bins. Cutting a hole in the hedge.
1: More.
4: I mean, she sounds like a nightmare. And the quiet, what are they, IT worker and tree surgeon, auditor?
5: Yeah.
3: Mm.
4: They're just trying to live their lives.
5: Aren't they? Just trying to have a few people over for a chat.
4: Correct.
5: And they've got another dead mole
4: standing
5: in their laps.
4: Other Lauren, are you the nightmare neighbour or do you have a nightmare neighbour?
6: I had a nightmare neighbour.
5: What did they do, Lauren?
6: Just played music at all hours of the morning. All kinds of music, to rap, opera, any kinds of music you could think of.
4: And so they weren't having parties or anything, they were just playing the music?
6: Just living his best life, and his front door was like faced to our side of the fence, so he would have that wide open all hours of the morning just turning the music up so loud.
5: And Lauren, did you ever speak to him?
6: Yeah, he was quite friendly actually and loved to chat.
5: And so could you ask him to turn it down when he... When he did?
6: We did nearly every day, asked him to turn it down, but it's like he would just go blank and think, oh, I'm just going to turn it on again today. we had young kids and they had school and, you know, he didn't care what time of day it was, what day it was during the week.
5: So annoying.
4: That would drive
6: but
4: me
6: he finally
4: crazy.
6: Moved out, thank God. So,
5: how's your new neighbour?
6: Oh, they don't play music, but they're still annoying.
4: Yeah, seems just a neighbour thing.
5: Thank you, Lauren.
4: Carmen?
7: Hi.
4: Hi. I feel like, do you have a nightmare neighbour or are you the nightmare neighbour?
6: We had young kids and they had school and, you know, he didn't care what time of day it was, what day it was during the week.
5: So annoying.
4: That would drive
6: me
4: crazy.
6: But he finally moved out, thank God, so.
5: How's your new neighbour?

0: As you know, with kids, balls go over fences sometimes.
1: Yeah, of course.
2: So they do.
0: Regular people probably just throw them back over the fence.
2: Mm.
0: However, so my kids were getting upset because the balls were never being thrown back over the fence. And so, you know, there's nothing we could do about it. So this went on for years and years, I think around 5 years. Then one day I get home from work and at the front of our house at our letterbox is this giant box. And it is filled with every single ball that ever went over their fence. Moldy, flat, disgusting, just with a note basically saying, you know, they don't like that our kids play in the backyard.
1: Oh, my God. People need to grow up, really.
3: It's a long game,
1: it's so, and that means they've sat on these balls for all this time and stored them and watched them go moldy and they're thinking in their head, this'll show them.
2: How petty.
0: Oh.
1: Yeah. Carmen, could the kids not, like, so when I was growing up, I was just thinking if we ever hit a ball over the fence, like our parents would just
0: jump over and get it.
1: Yeah. Could they do that?
0: Yeah. Look, not really, because the fence is, their land is lower on their side. And also because we knew they were a bit unusual. Like our other nice neighbors, fine. You know, they'll throw the balls back. Our kids will jump the fence. But these ones, because they weren't coming back, obviously we knew there was a little bit of an issue.
1: Yeah.
0: But, yeah, and they even, like, drove the box. Like, they were our back neighbors, so they've driven the box around from the street behind.
1: It's so sad.
0: Put it at our front, letterbox, say, with a note.
1: Yeah. Please tell me you just kicked them all back over the fence again.
0: Oh, well, that's the thing. The kids, I'm not going to stop my kids from playing in the backyard. If they would prefer to be outside playing, then I'm all for it. So they keep going over the fence.
1: Good on you, Carmen. Good on you. We got Karen. G'day, Karen.
4: Hi. How are you, Tommy?
1: Yeah, so good. Thank you. Have you got a neighbour from hell?
4: I did have a neighbour from hell.
1: Talk to us.
4: They bought the house sight unseen. And we all be very close because most of them are duplexes.
1: Yep.
4: And everyone had dogs. Well, I still have dogs. But he had an issue with when the dogs bark.
1: Oh, my God.
4: He'd yell at them. And they usually only bark because there was a reason for them to bark.
1: Yeah.
4: He'd yell at them. And then that didn't seem to work. Then you'd hear him out the back with a high-pitched whistle blowing it.
2: Oh.
1: What a loser, Karen.
4: Oh, it gets better.
1: Yeah.
4: And then that didn't work. So he got these little devices running on batteries and he put them to the fence facing our yards.
1: Yeah.
4: So when the dogs barked again, another high-pitched noise would come out that only the dogs could hear.
2: Oh, yeah, those ones that they're so high that humans actually can't hear them.
5: A dog whistle.
1: Karen, I don't know if this is something you checked, but I feel like that's cruelty to animals. Did you look into anything like that?
4: No, we didn't, but this is how pathetic he was.
1: Yeah.
2: Mm.
4: He'd make his wife that sit there and watch TV and they'd have to read the captions. He wouldn't have the TV volume up. They had to read the captions because he didn't like noise.
2: Oh, so, okay, yeah.
1: I mean, Karen, it could be worse. You could be his wife.
2: Yes.
1: You
2: know?
4: that's a point, Tommy, yeah.
1: Good on you, Karen.
2: Michaela.
6: Hello.
2: Hi, Michaela.
6: Hi.
2: Hi. Do you have a neighbour?
1: How old are you, Michaela?
6: I'm 11.
1: Okay. Have you got a neighbour from hell?
6: Yeah, we do have a really annoying neighbor.
2: Oh.
1: What do they do?
6: So they're pretty old. So like they would play like their like olden days sort of music, but they would have it like really loud.
2: Yeah.
6: So we would go and knock on the door because it's like usually around 1 a.m. in the morning. We would knock on the door, tell them to stop playing it. They turn it down a little bit. And then as if like when we are like playing music, they would come over and just start shouting and telling us to turn it off, that we can't party in this court or anything. Like, it's so annoying.
2: That's so annoying.
1: Okay, well, what do you do then? Are they still your neighbour now?
6: Yes, and we really don't want them to be, but, like, I guess we can't really tell them to move out, but, like, yeah.
5: How old are we talking, Michaela?
2: Yeah.
6: Oh, I don't know, probably about 60s.
2: Okay.
1: Oh. All right. And have you know how you said they're playing their music from their time?
6: Yeah.
1: Like, what's it sound like?
2: Yeah.
6: Oh, very like it's like very calm, but since it's calm, but it's very like loud. So like, I don't like, yeah.
1: Like classical or something like that?

0: definitely. Like, very, like, yeah.
1: Oh.
0: Yeah, no, just playing and guitars and just, yeah.
1: And why do you think older people listen to boring, weird music? Mm. Do you think it's because our eardrums start to die?
0: Maybe because of that, and probably because they don't like any of our new music. Yeah. I don't know.
1: What music are you going to listen to when you're old?
0: Oh, I don't know. Mm.
1: Do you reckon you'll listen to that classical stuff as well?
0: Oh, I don't know. Since, like, it might be, like, the same music now because then I'll be older and then, like, they'll probably be very old songs.
1: Yeah. Oh, so what music are you listening to now?
0: Oh, probably listening to, like, a lot of Tate McRae stuff.
2: Maybe, Michaela, you need to make them a playlist and introduce them to some new music, and then they'll play the music that you like as well.
0: Yeah, maybe.
3: Do you know what a CD is, Michaela?
1: Oh, there goes.
3: Make her a mixtape. Make them a mixtape.
1: So you asked Michaela, do you know what a CD is, and then went to a tape?
2: Yeah. I don't think you know what a CD is, Sam.
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15: Yuma and good morning, I'm Kate Rice. All ACT public schools will close for a full day next week. It's to allow for industrial action by local educators, with public schools, including specialist schools and preschools, to close for the day on Thursday, June 11. The Education Directorate says there'll be no on-site supervision on the day, with a large proportion of ACT public school staff expected to take part in the work stoppage. It comes after educators walked off the job for 2 hours a couple of weeks back. $231 million over 4 years is coming online for Canberra's public hospital and community-based health services and workforce. Next week's ACT budget will include $23 million to operate the new acute palliative care unit at Canberra Hospital, with construction expected to be finished by December. There's also funding for breast cancer and lung cancer services, and more than $8 million to expand the Canberra Hospital Paediatric Fracture Clinic. An ACTCOS report on the cost of living in Canberra has found increasing costs of essential goods and services are forcing low-income households close to the brink. The report found that in half a decade, essentials climbed well above inflationary levels, with a 49% increase in fuel, 23% increase in utilities, and a 22% increase in food. CEO Devin Bowles says community organisations are seeing more Canberrans seeking help for the first time.
1: We'd love to see an increase in job seeker and other support payments from the federal government. This really is necessary to help people meet the increased cost of living.
15: The nation's peak union is dismissing concerns that the latest minimum wage increase will lead to stagflation. That's when rising inflation combines with a surge of unemployment. The ACTU's Sally McManus says lifting the award wage by 4.75% is not enough to tank the economy.
10: The retail workers and hospitality workers around the country, them and their families depend on this. So there is no evidence to say that modest wage increases for the lowest paid in any country in the world have a negative impact on employment.
15: Meantime, there are fears the wage increase could trigger at least two more rate hikes. AMP senior economist Shane Oliver is predicting one in August and another in November.
0: Climbing cash, climbing $1,000 every week at your Canberra Labour Club.
15: In the Super Rugby, Brumbies prop James Slipper says they're expecting a tough game on Friday when they take on the Hurricanes in their qualifying final.
16: They're very big up front. You know, they've got All Blacks scattered throughout their team and a very speedy back line. So they've topped all the stats. Yeah, we're expecting a really tough outfit this weekend.
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15: 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There is a severe weather warning for damaging winds for the southwestern edge of the ACT. 11 and showers tomorrow, then partly cloudy and 14 on Friday. 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
13: Yuma and good morning, I'm Kate Rice. The ACT branch of the Education Union says the ball is in the ACT government's court to call off the teacher strike planned for next Thursday. The government has decided to close all local public schools on June 11 for a full day to accommodate the planned industrial action. ACT AEU President Angela Burrows says there's been some progress in the last 2 weeks with the government, but no pay and resources agreement has been made.
14: We are making some progress. If the ACT government has taken action to announce that schools will be closed, they don't believe that they can make any substantive progress between now and the 11th.
13: An ACTCOS report on the cost of living in Canberra has found increasing costs of essential goods and services are forcing low-income households close to the brink. The report found that in half a decade, essentials climbed well above inflationary levels. CEO Devon Bowles says community organisations are seeing more Canberrans seeking help for the first time.
15: We'd love to see an increase in job seeker and other support payments from the federal government. This really is necessary to help people meet the increased cost of living.
13: Some of Canberra's best food and beverage producers will be celebrated in this year's Floriade as part of the theme Feast of Flowers. Floriade will return to Commonwealth Park from September 12 to October 11.
16: Canberra has such an amazing hospitality industry and we're surrounded by some great regional producers. So having the opportunity to really showcase some of the best of Canberra, it's going to be great, not just for Canberrans, but also our interstate visitors.
13: That's Ross Triffitt from Events ACT. And 900 free plants are up for grabs today in the city centre from around 11:30 a.m. It's part of the city centre and Braddon's Flower Planter program, helping refresh planting throughout the year and rehome hundreds of plants. Now, Canberra's Fuel Watch fuel hike got you. VW Electric ID4 now $59,990 drive away at Lennox Volkswagen Phillip. A litre of unleaded will set you back about $1.82, while diesel is sitting at $2.26 a litre.
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13: Ricky Stewart has named his side for the Raiders' home clash against the Roosters on Friday night. Sebastian Chris has been ruled out with concussion, which sees Dane Laurie named in the centres, while Jaden Brayley returns to the side at lock after missing a week with concussion.
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0: done.
1: Can we go home, does that mean?
0: If you're one of the participants on My Reno Rules, yes. Mm. Get out of here.
1: Get out of here.
0: We were excited by you and then you showed up and we were bored by you. Remember, I think we were intrigued. We were confused.
1: We were very confused.
0: And that was enough for us. And then you showed up and we realised that you weren't all that we hoped you would be.
1: But that's on us because we had high expectations despite knowing nothing.
0: Mm, little did we know. Although we should have known that it was a billionaire coming in with a harebrained scheme to make some more cash for themselves.
1: Mm-hmm.
0: All right, we'll get to that later on in the show. Good morning, Gabby.
1: Good morning.
0: G'day to you, wherever you're joining us across the capital or around Australia listening to the No Nonsense News podcast. Yes, My Reno Rules is done. What happens with the houses? We'll get to that.
1: Mm.
0: The big news now is that next week, Sunday or Monday, we get Farmer Wants a Wife.
1: Oh, because it's a long weekend, I don't know. I think it might be Monday.
0: I feel like it's Monday.
1: I think it's Monday.
0: Anyway, I've just had this ad sent to me. You don't even know this. I haven't even listened to it.
1: Okay.
0: But in anticipation, the next episode of The Chase is going to be Farmer Wants a Wife Chase.
1: Why would you do that?
0: Listen, you're asking questions I don't know anything about.
1: That's a crossover we never asked for.
0: Correct. and so the intrigue and confusion returns.
1: Is this their marketing strategy these days for Channel 7? It's just confuse everyone.
0: Intrigue and confusion.
1: Yeah, okay.
0: And so I trust that the Lambo man's not going to come in there and start splashing the cash and ruining this show as well. We love Farmer.
1: I don't know if we can trust Seven with anything anymore.
0: Who hosts this now?
1: Still Nat.
0: No. The Chase.
1: Oh, Larry.
0: Is it Larry? All right.
1: See? Confusion.
0: Let's get straight to it. We're going to mess around.
2: These farmers aren't searching for real love.
3: I'd like to introduce you to my new farmer friends.
2: They're hoping to harvest a real fortune.
0: G'day. Ooh. Harvest a fortune.
1: This is a really bad idea.
0: It's a great idea.
1: It's a terrible idea.
0: I thought you'd love it. That's why I thought we'd open the show with it.
4: Just so you know, it's going to be less Farmer Wants a Wife and more Farmer Wants to Stop Screaming.
1: That wasn't even a funny joke.
0: I didn't get it. What was it?
1: It's not a joke.
0: It's going to be less Farmer Wants a Wife
1: and more Farmer Wants to Stop Screaming.
0: Why?
1: Because she's beating them?
0: Because she's chasing them?
1: I guess. Terrible.
0: Don't get the chasers. Are they called the chasers?
1: Yeah.
0: Don't get the chasers.
1: Crack jokes.
0: To start.
1: They're not comedians.
0: Freestyling some gags, but you had to work in some farm-style humour, obviously.
1: Didn't think about it long enough.
0: Well, this isn't going as I'd hoped.
1: Terrible.
5: Just ask Anne to go easy on a broken-down old cowboy.
0: Oh, this is sad.
1: She's going to say no.
0: I will make you scream.
6: Oh.
7: No, I'm probably not going to go easy on you.
0: Oh, there we are. Okay, very good.
1: Terrible.
0: Well, just give it a minute.
2: You the Chase Farmer Special.
0: That's it.
1: That's the best part. Look at Anne dressed like a farmer.
0: Anne is the sinister British chaser, and she's there in the overalls, the bib and brace, and the cowboy
1: hat. Flatty in a cowboy hat.
0: And so
1: that's obviously AI'd because she would never wear that, even for a photo shoot.
0: No, absolutely. She wouldn't put up with that. She's probably suing Channel 7 now that she's seen the ad.
1: Yes.
0: So anyway, the chasing farmer wants a wife.
1: All right.
0: I'll be watching it. Gabby won't. It's an exciting time. In just a second, Brayton Astor's day is numbered. Noah Papala is coming for your job.
1: Yeah.
0: All right. This isn't singing, so let's stop now.

0: flying up the charts in the last week and a bit. Josh Farwar's Like Prayer on Hit 104.7's Rod and Gabby for Brekkie. 11 and Drizzle to start, 13 the top this afternoon and Drizzle. So essentially,
1: Drizzle. You know,
0: yeah, now just plus some daylight is going to be the order for the day, and the game is on. Don't think Gabby has done it just yet, but it can happen any time that she casually drops a shop name, one of the store names, from South Point Shopping Centre into casual conversation. As soon as you hear that done, text that store, the name of that store, to 041 777 1047, and you go onto the standby list for Rod and Gabby's $20,000 Precision Team Shopping standby list.

0: Thanks to South Point Tuggeranong. We were out there yesterday and everything is being set in place for one of A, the most fun, but B, the most high-paying shopping spree challenges in the history of the city.
1: Yep.
0: And I can tell you, look, you strategically I wouldn't advise it. To just drop into Fat Panda and just have a chat with Luke in there because he does a great job and he makes just the best food. But I'll certainly be dropping in there.
1: Yeah. Like maybe after the challenge is done, go get yourself some dessert to celebrate.
0: This dessert that he makes.
1: Oh, my God. What was that? Like it was a deep-fried crepe.
0: Yes.
1: With ice cream in it. So it tasted like fried ice cream when it was all combined. Really? Oh, it was so good.
0: He's doing a great job.
1: Yeah.
0: We're going to play for $10,000 in just a moment. Rod and Gabby's $10,000 Alpha Bucks. Stand by for your cue to call.
1: Noah Papali'i has been making headlines for the last few months because of his interviews with different NRL players.
0: Big Papa's Little Papa.
1: Big Papa's Little Papa, exactly. So Little Papa had a deal. Was it JD Sport or was it Athlete's Foot? Whatever, interviewing some of the NRL stars.
0: I can tell you that's not the attitude over at Athlete's Foot or any of the other places that it may have been.
1: Anyway, it wasn't either of those places on the weekend. It was actually NRL on Nine that employed him to help out with some of their interviewing and commentary. Mm-hmm. So at first they were just showing some footage of him having a chat to Jonathan Thurston, who, by the way, he tackles very spectacularly. So we're going to have a look at that now. And then he goes on to interview Kaya Weeks.
0: Little Papa tackles JT.
1: Yes. It's iconic.
0: Does JT, like, get a chip away or an offload? Like, even though he... Let's have a look at it. Okay, so this is happening on Channel 9.
2: Well, Papali'i, of course, he's the son of Josh Papali'i, and we put him to the task of interviewing Kaya Weeks, so let's hand it over to...
0: Oh, he really dropped the shoulder right
1: really
0: in there.
1: He takes him out. And look, just keep watching for two more seconds, because I don't think JT was actually expecting
0: No, JT was definitely... JT did not expect to have such a low centre of gravity... the young fella really, he drove the legs.
1: He knows what he's doing.
2: Little Papa.
0: Yeah. JT had no idea that Little Papa
1: was going to take him down.
0: I'm glad the interviewing is getting him by, but I don't want to put any pressure on him because when your old man's one of the all-time greats.
1: Yeah, but I think he's going to follow his dad's footsteps by the look of that.
0: He's got some DNA on his side.
1: Yeah.
3: Hi, Kaya.
4: Hey, bro. How are you?
3: Good. How fast are you? Because Xavier told me he was faster than
4: you. Xavier's pretty quick. He's probably faster than me, so he probably has that one. He probably told you the truth.
0: I would think so too. That said, I like that Little Papa's stirring.
1: Yeah, he's having a go.
0: He's stirring stuff up in the sheds.
1: To the point where he's giggling through the question because he knows what he's doing.
0: Yeah, because they just put him up to it. And Kaio's like, I know, Xavier's put you up to this, mate. And I know we're on camera and I'm going to sort Xavier out afterwards.
3: Who's the slowest player at the Canberra Raiders?
4: He's quite big. He's quite large. He's got a big mullet. I think it's your dad, eh?
0: And so the stirring is stepping up a notch.
1: It's so good.
0: Okay. By the way, Little Papa and Kaio are often doing a bit of this material together.
1: They are.
0: In their outings. These two are one more interview away from a podcast.
1: Yeah, I reckon they've got something in the works. Yeah. They have to. They're so funny.
0: They tell you what, if we're not careful... Little Papa and KO.
3: What has been your favourite try so far?
4: Probably one of my favourite tries.
1: How do you pick a try? Is that like picking a favourite child? Every try is a good try.
0: No, but then there's ones where your entire body is over the sideline, but you haven't touched a blade of grass with your big toe.
1: Your gadget, go-go gadget arm just reaches over.
0: I would imagine.
4: The one here last year against the Dragons, probably my third one, I think. That was my favourite one so far.
0: Yeah, so now we have to go to the replay.
1: Oh, what was that one?
0: Trust me, Raider Nick or someone, AJ from the call team were here. They'd go, oh, that was the time.
1: Yeah.
0: He just somersault in midair over three opposition players, grounded it with his little finger, and then landed on his face. You know what I mean?
1: Yeah.
0: I don't know the try he's talking about, but people would know.
3: Thanks, Kaya, for your time.
4: Thank you. It's nice to talk to you again.
0: Well done, Little Papa.
1: He's so cute.
0: Fantastic.
1: He's just the best.
0: And
1: I kind of want him to tackle me.
0: Go and ask JT about how that went for him, mate.
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0: 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It's Wednesday already.
1: Mm-hmm.
0: And if you don't call now, the week's over. You can't play Monday next week.
1: Well, you're true. It's still a Thursday, Friday, but now's good.
0: Don't waste your time. Don't wait for tomorrow.
1: Now is better than any time.
0: Yeah, okay, cool now. 131060, $10,000. 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

0: guess you moved on really easily.
1: Love that. Olivia Rodrigo, 23 past 6 with Rod and Gabby. 13 later on, 11 degrees and showers now. Take it easy on the roads. And my my gang is being targeted once again.
2: E-bike bandits, riding down the street, bandits, costing us nothing because it's an e-bike.
1: What is that?
3: Your gang.
1: Yeah, it's my gang of the e-bike bandits, inspired by Nicole Kidman's BMX bandits of 1986. Anyway, we're in the news again this morning, so we'll... we're being targeted unfairly. We'll take a look. I tell you, the government's there after us, and you're going to find out how in the next 10 minutes.
3: All right.
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5: Put the money in my hand right now.
1: All right, $10,000 going to Queanbeyan if Param can get this done. Param, in your younger days, and you're still very young, but in your younger days, you never strayed and joined a gang, did you?
6: Never. No way. No.
3: Would you ever join Rod's e-bike bandits gang?
6: I probably would, yes.
1: Good to have you on board. Karen's in. Just like that. It sounds like you were waiting for opportunity to knock. And there are the e-bike bandits at the door. All right, let's have... If you've got $10,000, you'll be an even more welcome member to the gang.
3: True.
1: Let's do this today. 30 seconds on the clock. 10 out of 10 will get you the cash. We have to take the first answer. You can't use the same answer twice. If you don't know an answer, say pass. We'll come back at this time. And your time starts at the end of Gabby's first question. This round's letter is K for King.
3: Timer starts at the end of this first question. Name a supermodel.
6: Pass.
3: An Australian animal.
6: Kangaroo.
3: A store.
6: Kmart.
3: A country.
6: Pass.
3: A drink.
6: Coca-Cola.
3: No. A Halloween costume.
6: Pass.
3: A Taylor Swift song.
6: Pass.
3: A state in the USA.
6: Kansas.
3: A type of sauce.
6: Ketchup.
3: A musical instrument.
1: Out of time. Param, you've got the pace right. You got to question 10, and that's the key to success.
3: Mm-hmm.
1: You got to get the pace right. You got that part right.
3: You did say Coca-Cola for a drink, but...
6: No.
3: Big C, yeah, you knew as soon as you said it.
6: Mm.
3: Yes. Kombucha or Kahlua could have been answers there.
1: Mm-hmm.
3: Yes. Supermodel, Kendall Jenner or Carly Kloss?
1: Klum.
3: Yeah, I would have taken Klum.
1: If in trouble at school in her younger days, Klum to the principal's office.
3: Yeah, exactly.
1: That's how it would
3: Klum
1: be said.
3: Would have been fine. Mm-hmm. A country, yeah. Kenya, Korea, a Halloween costume, a knight or a king, a Taylor Swift song, Karma or King of My Heart. And then we just ran out of time on a musical instrument, which could have been keyboard or kazoo.
6: Oh, okay. Yep.
1: Thank you for having a crack this morning, and thank you for joining the e-bike bandits. You're now an honorary member, even though you don't have 10 grand.
6: Thank you.
1: Have a great day. We'll play again another time.
6: Thanks, guys. Bye.
1: There we go. And we'll go for $10,000 again at 8:15. Action.
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26: Yuma and good morning, I'm Kate Rice. All ACT public schools will close for a full day next Thursday, June 11, due to industrial action. It's expected a large proportion of staff will take part in the work stoppage, leading the ACT Education Directorate to close schools for that day. There'll be no on-site supervision on the day. Next week's ACT budget is set to include a boost for public hospital and community-based health services. $231 million over the next 4 years will go towards a package of initiatives, including funding for breast cancer and lung cancer services, and $23 million to operate the new acute palliative care unit at Canberra Hospital, with construction expected to be finished by December. There's also funds to continue junior medical officer wellbeing and workforce initiatives. The local arm of the Property Council is calling on the ACT government to ensure housing is a focus in next week's local budget. It comes after new ABS data showing building approvals were down 30% in April.
27: We're about 1,500 behind the target of where we need to be. It's not impossible, but we do have a lot of work to do to actually hit our housing and target accord of 21,000 homes.
26: That's Executive Director Ashley Berry. There are fresh fears the latest increase to the minimum wage could force the Reserve Bank into another two rate hikes. AMP senior economist Shane Oliver is expecting them in August and November. Meanwhile, David Alexander from the Chamber of Commerce says having to lift wages by 4.75% will have a negative impact on business.
28: Small businesses in particular, but there'll be various industries such as retail, hospitality, where the impacts are more severe.
26: And a search has ramped up on the Gold Coast for a Tassie devil. Mary disappeared from her wildlife park enclosure yesterday with the park forced to close.
0: Climbing cash. Climbing $1,000 every week at your Canberra Labour Club.
26: Brumbies prop James Slipper says the side will focus on fine-tuning their skill set this week ahead of Friday's qualifying final against the Hurricanes in New Zealand.
1: A little bit of execution, looking after the ball, you know, in attack. We just want to be a bit more disciplined, so we don't want to give away as many penalties as we have been. And then just when you get given opportunities, you want to take them. So that's going to be the key for us this weekend.
26: And a win for the Aussie cricketers this morning, downing Pakistan by 41 runs to level the ODI series at 1-1.
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0: Rod and Gabby.
7: Oh, here we go. If you were listening in the last half an hour, I dropped a store.
12: Accidentally? Well, not even accidentally, but it wasn't meant to be.
7: Well, part of it. If you hear either of us...
12: I also dropped one.
7: Oh, did you? I didn't... How's she done it? If you've been with us for the last week, you're up to speed. If you're joining us for the first time in a little bit, there is a game going on. It goes between 6 and 9 where one of us now... we'll drop into conversation casually one of the shop names, one of the stores from South Point Shopping Centre. When you hear us do that, text the name of that store to 041 777 1047. You go onto the standby list for a $5,000 shopping spree. It's called Rod and Gabby's Precision Team Shopping, and I mentioned Fat Panda, and look, he's done it again. Overt, obvious, yeah. Yours, subtle, nonchalant.
12: You need to work on that because I reckon Friday you're going to be the one tasked.
7: And I meant to do it a little more. Slipping the shop in. Yeah, right. A little more. No one saw it.
12: No one saw it.
7: Sleight of hand.
12: Yeah, a bit subtle.
7: All right. Well, no matter how subtle Gabby is, and while I don't notice any of them, so many Canberrans are hearing it and getting on the standby list. Mm-hmm. Don't miss out. 041 777 1047. In just a second, I am being, not me personally, well, I think I'm implicated. It's my gang. Being targeted by authorities.
12: What happens when you're in a gang?
13: Bandits, riding down the street, bandits, costing us nothing cause it's an e-bike.
7: A lot of bike gangs don't have cool jingles, but I do, and the group loves it. And so we'll put the boombox, we'll get the Oki straps, and we'll put that on the back of our bikes.
12: You could just get a UE boom speaker or something.
7: We're old school, man. And
12: on an e-bike?
7: Yeah, that's ironic. We love irony. That's our patch.
12: Right.
7: You know how someone will often a patch will have something in Latin?
12: Yeah.
7: Ours just says irony across the e-bike bandits.
12: Irony.
7: Irony.
13: E-bike bandits riding down the street.
12: Okay.
7: And then we just ride down the street.
12: How are you being targeted?
7: Well, look, I think we're safe here, but I just worry that the ACT government is going to follow the lead of the Queensland government. This is how Channel 7 reporting on it this morning. Let's go to a little bit of the report here.
29: Well, the government is now considering allowing 12 to 17-year-olds to ride on e-bikes and e-scooters supervised but without a licence. It is a major wind back from their initial plan to ban under-16s from using the e-mobility devices.
7: Sounds good at this stage, doesn't it?
12: It's fine.
7: Yeah. Yeah.
12: But?
7: Oh, there's a catch. It's a $2,000 catch. And by the way, even though you're not a member of the gang, you're always welcome. But you've resisted.
12: I'm all right.
7: You've declined the invitation.
12: So far.
7: As a parent,
12: yeah.
7: This targeting of my gang might affect you and every parent across the country.
12: How?
7: We'll find out next. Hey, let's cut the top off that Alex Warren song.
12: That was really confusing.
7: Ah, it's confusing, and it's annoying is what it is.

0: Alex Warren, Fever Dream, 20-7 on Hit 104.7's Rod and Gabby. For Brekkie, another $10,000 on the line at a quarter past eight. With Rod and Gabby's $10,000 Alpha Bucks. It's a drizzly day, similar to yesterday, but maybe a frag colder.
1: Maybe a bit windier.
0: Yes, the wind turned up yesterday and has to.
2: Yeah.
0: So, 11 and rain now, 13 and rain later. People are upset. They say the Queensland government's gone soft on their outlawing of the e-bikes for 16 and under.
1: Well, it's interesting kids. You say that you're worried that the ACT will adopt this. If the ACT adopts all of Queensland's laws, gangs are outlawed in Queensland full stop. So
0: great point.
1: You'd be in a lot of trouble.
0: It's a great point. Yeah. It is ironic that I am a gang leader. You don't think about it until it's, you know what I mean? You just get in too deep and you go, what have I become?
1: What's happened to you?
0: It didn't even occur to me that this was happening. But then all of a sudden, here you are.
1: You got this tattoo that says irony across your back.
0: And that's water across my chest.
1: Oh.
0: Irony. Except I don't get around as shirtless as often as Ben Cousins does with his Such Is Life tattoos. You don't see him because I'm not ripped like Ben Cousins. All right. So you go, oh, well, good news for the 16 and under Queensland kids. You know, but then here come the consequences. Okay. This is the Seven report.
3: We know is with these new laws that are set to be proposed to Parliament today, there are also increased fines of $345 up to close to $2,000 for people caught speeding, $518 for those not wearing a helmet, and now parents will be fined if their kids are caught doing the wrong thing.
0: Uh-oh.
1: Just don't let them then.
0: Oh, good luck.
1: Take it back. No, as in the law. Don't allow under 16s to ride it then.
0: Oh, well, here we go. So you've all of a sudden you've flipped. I don't know if you've flipped, but
1: I don't know where I was.
0: The short, whatever you need to do.
1: I don't want to be responsible.
0: No. So you don't want
1: to. I want the law to be responsible. Just stop them riding them all together. It's fine. You don't need under 16s in your gang. You're fine.
0: No, that's true. But as a parent, a $620 fine. If your kid's tooling around out there.
3: If they're caught out on a legal device unsupervised, parents will be fined $518. If they're caught on an illegally modified device, it'll be $620.
1: Question.
0: Yes.
1: How do they find me?
0: How do they find you?
1: Yeah, no, find.
0: How do they find you?
1: How do they find me?
0: They follow your kid home back to your house where they live with you because they're a kid. And all this is encouraging me to do as a parent is make sure that because you get fined more if the bike is modified.
1: Right.
0: Well, we're just going to modify it so it's so fast you're not catching my kid.
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1: That's a terrible way to end.
0: Outlaw life, man. That's the life we live.
1: You're so irresponsible.
0: Once you're in a gang, you can't get out. Irony. People go, what's that all about? We can work it out. All right, now this is a $100 jackpot today in Rod and Gabby's Pick the Riff. 131060, if you can identify the song by title and artist today. As mentioned yesterday, this could be a million songs, but I reckon you're going to be a better chance today. Or not. 131060, what is this?
1: Oh, I feel like I know it.
0: Yeah.
1: One more time. What? Sorry, one more time.
0: What did you say?
1: I said.
0: All right. 131060, if you know what that is, easiest $100 of the day for you next.
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7: Steady on both the Barton and Federal Highways outbound this morning. No delays towards the CBD via Northbourne Avenue down towards Braddon and Kooyong Street. All clear Parksway from the Glenlock Interchange inbound towards Commonwealth Avenue and the Tuggeranong Parkway. That's all steady. 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
0: All right, an intriguing one today. A lot of people going, hey, I've got the genre. Have I got the era? And then have I got the song?
1: Yeah.
0: 10 minutes until 7 o'clock, 13:10:60. That's the number that Daniel has called from Yarra Lumla. This is a really tough one today, Daniel. You reckon it's just...
22: Well, actually, before I say what I think it was, I said one thing to your producer, but in fact, so that was what my daughter thought. My wife is having a different thought, so... I'm going to go with my wife.
0: You know where your bread's buttered. Very wise there, Dan.
22: I know where my bread... Yes.
0: And even if your wife gets it wrong, you've made the right decision.
22: Yes, exactly.
0: Okay. And then if
22: except, of course, if it happens that my daughter got it right, then there's issues.
0: Then you're a dead man. That's absolutely right. Exactly. And she'll let you know about that. So.
22: Absolutely.
0: Okay, so we only get one guest for today.
22: Yes.
0: It is $100. Is it, take a listen to this. What song is that?
22: All the Small Things, Blink-182.
0: Now, who guessed this? Your daughter or your wife?
22: That was my wife's guess.
1: That's absolutely right, isn't it? Yeah. Yep.
22: Exactly.
0: Okay. Then if
22: except, of course, if it happens that my daughter got it right, then there's issues.
0: Then you're a dead man. That's absolutely right. Exactly. And she'll let you know about that. So.
22: Absolutely.
0: Okay, so we only get one guest for today.
22: Yes.
0: It is $100. Take a listen to this.

0: music aficionado for at least another year or two.
1: Well, when she was at uni, she worked at JB Hi-Fi, so she is a music aficionado in that period.
0: All right.
2: I should have known this one. This is my Kentucky song that I listen to every day for 32 days.
0: Right.
2: And I couldn't pick it.
0: Right. All right, well, Daniel, now your wife's queen of the castle until your daughter gets the next pick the riff right sometime down the track. We'll chat to you then. In the meantime, you got $100 today. Well done.
1: Thank you.
0: Beautifully done.
2: Here it is.
0: And now we get to listen to it. It's like we're on Kentucky.
2: It's like I'm in Europe.
0: It's day 33 of the Kentucky tour.
2: Oh, I'm tired.
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0: 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Another Pick the Rip tomorrow. And you won more cash every morning when you join us early. $10,000 every day at a quarter past six. And $10,000 still to come up for grabs at a quarter past eight with Rod and Gabby's $10,000 Alpha Bucks. There's also a game that goes right across the show for the next couple of weeks.
1: Yeah.
0: Where Gabby will just slip one of the store names, one of the shops at South Point Shopping Centre. And when you hear it, text the name of that store to 041-777-1047 to go onto the standby list for Rod and Gabby's Precision Team Shopping. Here's how you did it yesterday with Tarot Cash. I didn't even know you'd done it.
1: Well, I was going to mention that because he's wearing like a jersey, like a baseball jersey and a hat backwards and some shorts that look like they might be from like Tarot Cash and then some joggers.
0: So it looks like he's coming from the garden is what he looks like. I was so focused on my garden joke. that I missed the Tarot Cash.
1: Story of my life.
0: It was in there.
1: You didn't know any what I'm saying half the time.
0: That's why we play it back. Oh, yeah, it was good. It was a good thing about Tarot Cash. Didn't make a whole lot of sense, but it did give you an opportunity if you heard Gabby do it yesterday and technically again for the replay as it is still a store at South Point. It just occurred to me that when I do a replay, it still qualifies
1: I
0: any mention of any store at any time because it can happen or right the way through until 9 o'clock. South Point Shopping Centre, this is going to be a lot of fun. The Precision Team Shopping. Thanks to South Point. Come see, come play, come eat, come South. We had one yesterday and you must have been busy.
1: This time over the years.
0: Many years ago.
2: Gabby's Facebook memory.
1: I wonder if that's a thing. The colder it gets, the more time you had to

0: pen to paper.
1: Yeah, early June, you just make an observation.
0: Yeah, because there's nothing else going on.
1: That said, yesterday was 14 years ago. What's today?
0: Today's 11 years ago.
1: Okay.
0: I wish it was longer, because I feel like the longer ago it is, the more excuses you have for the behaviour. You know
1: I was
0: mean?
1: A different person.
0: I was a different person back then. 11 years, it's not quite long enough for my liking.
1: We were all different people 11 years ago. It's a decade, mate.
0: I hope I have grown since then. Because you know how people, and I do this often, I have really, really weird dreams. And mm-hmm. I'm always like, oh, I had the weirdest dream last night. No one cares. No one wants to hear about your dream.
1: No, but when Facebook turned up, we used that as an opportunity.
0: Because no one wanted to hear it.
1: Yeah.
0: So I'd put it on Facebook instead.
1: All right.
0: Then you got no choice.
1: Mm-hmm.
0: So my status 11 years ago. I know dreaming of death means change and dreaming of money means desire. But what does it mean if I dream of going on a quest with Draco Malfoy to find his lost resume while flying on brooms through his website? Gabby's Facebook memories.
1: I want you to know that obviously we're at a fork in the road and we can analyse it.
0: But we can move on.
1: Yeah, we will not be doing that. I refuse to try and make sense of it.
0: I don't think you could make sense of it if you tried.
1: Oh, someone 11 years ago would have stared long and hard at that post. I'm not even going to ask if anyone responded or replied.
0: There were 12 comments.
1: They should not have said anything. they just encouraged you. It's going to be a
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14: Tony Tu'u Lakatau, criminal lawyer at Rachel Bird & Co. GAC Motors has now arrived at John McGrath Phillip. 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
16: Yuma and good morning, I'm Kate Rice. The local education union says the ACT government's decision to close all ACT public schools next Thursday sends a strong signal that they aren't bringing anything substantive to the bargaining table. But ACT President Angela Burrows says since the two-hour stop work 2 weeks ago, the two parties have been making some progress.
17: They have been meeting with us more regularly. We've been meeting with the minister weekly. There's a more of a sense of focus and energy by the government to resolve this, but there's nothing concrete to offer us at this point.
16: All ACT public schools are set to close for the day on June 11 to allow for strike action. A new report on the cost of living in Canberra shows half a decade of inflation and economic strain has left low-income households close to the brink. The ACT Cost report shows that from 2020 to 2025, the cost of essentials has skyrocketed in the ACT, with a 49% increase in fuel and a 25% increase in medical and hospital services. CEO Dr. Devin Bowles is calling on the local government to bring in more measures to help.
18: In the long term, we call on the ACT government to commit to restoring social housing to at least 10% of all housing stock by 2036.
16: It'll be a feast of flowers when Floriade returns for 2026. That is the theme for this year's Flower Festival, set to showcase some of the best food and beverage producers the ACT has to offer.
19: There's lots of ways that we have the theme filtered through all of the elements that people can interact with, but this year we'll definitely have a much bigger focus on our local food and produce and our beverage producers.
16: That's Ross Triffitt from Events ACT. Floriade runs from September 12 to October 11. And if your place needs a little more greenery, you can pick up one of 900 free plants in Canberra today. From 11.30 this morning at the intersection of City Walk and Ainslie Place, Canberrans will have the chance to take home a piece of the city's seasonal displays, a program to help rehome hundreds of plants across Canberra, extending their lives into local homes.
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16: Dane Laurie has been named in the centre for the Raiders, with Sebastian Chris ruled out with concussion for the team's Friday night match against the Roosters at GIO Stadium. Jaden Brayley returns to the side at lock after missing a week with concussion.
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0: Day 3 of winter.
1: Ooh.
0: What do you have to say? What do you have to say about that?
1: It's cold. I feel it.
0: Great to have you on board. Wherever you're joining us. I think the wind. I think I'd love the rain. Not a problem with that in the world.
1: I could do without it.
0: Oh, I like it. But I think the wind cuts like a knife.
1: Yeah, it does.
0: You know what can cheer us up? What can warm us up?
2: The winter of West. The winter of West.
0: Let the winter of Wes officially begin. Good morning, baby Wes.
3: Good morning. Loving the new jingle.
0: The new jingle. The jingle boys. The baby boys. The jingle boys have come up with a winter of Wes jingle. And it feels summery.
1: Which I like because you need... Is that a verse?
0: Who knows what I'm doing? The mix might still be being refined. But the winter...
1: I'm trying to hear what they're saying.
0: Well, you can. I can share some more stuff with you later on. Anyway, okay. It's a winter of Wes.
1: It is.
0: And what a way to start it. I mean, if we think about... It's hibernation. Isn't it hibernation season?
3: Yeah. Right? That's when... Bears and stuff do that?
0: Right. Oh, we've got a great bear attack story coming up, coincidentally.
3: Oh.
0: Anyway, we'll get to that.
1: What a coincidence.
0: Humans, like we hibernate as well. We go inside where it's warm, obviously.
1: Snuggle up on the couch.
0: And what do?
1: Eat.
0: We eat.
3: Yeah.
0: And so this could be the... We do need to crown a food of the winter.
1: That's true, and this food could be it. Like, we've been counting down to this for a week now.
0: Mm-hmm.
1: Last week we found out it was going to be available. Got a frog in my throat.
0: Mm.
1: Anyway.
0: It's not a frog.
1: Today.
0: It will not be the food of the winter.
1: No. Today, it has finally been released in 7-Elevens. And it's the salt and vinegar chisel.
3: Oh, yeah.
0: So there's been talk about this for a couple of weeks. It's usually the announcement comes and then baby wears well. Scour the countryside to try and find these things. But they said, no, it's not out until, today.
1: And they had, a lot of snackfluencers receive them early to give a review.
0: Well,
1: and I was furious that we weren't included on that list.
0: We're the people's show and we are with the people. Mm. And so if everyone else can't have it, we don't want to be like these jerks with their
1: I do.
0: With their fortune and their fame.
1: Oh, no. No, but I want the chips.
0: Right, yeah. Anyway. So the Sevs, what's your local Sevs, mate?
3: The one in Casey?
0: It would be, wouldn't it?
3: Yeah.
1: How many 7-Elevens do we have in this
0: it's
1: city?
0: It's just occurring to me. I reckon I've never been to another one other than the Casey 7-Eleven.
1: Yeah.
3: Now I'm trying to think.
1: Is there one in Gungahlin?
3: No, don't think so.
0: You can go to some countries where there's a 7-Eleven on every block.
1: Some cities in Australia have that. Like there's so many in Sydney.
0: 7-Eleven near me. Yeah. Me. Oh, there's a few.
1: Is there?
0: Yep. Gira Lane, shout out to your Sevs. Right, Casey, there's ours.
1: Mm-hmm.
3: Shout out, Casey.
0: Braddon.
1: Huh.
0: Where's that one?
1: Oh. Yeah, there's three servos in Braddon, so.
3: Yeah. Sure. I think I can picture it.
0: Mm-hmm.
1: Spence, Melba, Holt, Fishwick, Phillip. Mawson, Waniasa, Caraba. There's one near everyone.
0: All right, so there are a lot.
3: We were wrong.
0: Okay, anyway, now that we've spoken about it, everyone's going to be going getting them, and if we miss out, this will be a disaster.
1: And that's all our fault. We should have gotten them before we mentioned it.
0: This is insane. Yeah, well, we should just get them on the way to the building. Anyway, the winter of Wes officially begins, mate. You better get out there and see if you can get a hold of these things and secure them before, obviously. Are we more excited than the rest of the world? Maybe
1: Probably.
0: No one else cares. Let's test them out. There is some nervousness about combining salt and vinegar with cheese.
1: I don't think it's going to be cheese and salt and vinegar.
0: We don't know.
1: No, it can't be. It'll be like the raspberry twisties.
3: Either way, I'm about it.
1: There was no cheese involved in them.
0: But that was a disaster. Liken them to the raspberry twisties.
1: I know,
0: twisties.
1: But there was no cheese.
0: Oh, they were like the worst thing in the world. That's not the advertisement they want. All right, good luck out there.
3: Thank you.
2: The winner of West. The winner of West.
0: Work in progress.
1: Okay, go.
3: See you guys.
0: What are you doing, mate? Gabby's not messing around.
1: He's dancing to his own self.
0: Gabby's sense of humour will dissipate real fast. We don't get them back here really quickly. All right. Brittany first now on 104. But can't you

0: Britney Spears. Toxic, 13 past 7 with Rod and Gabby on Hit 104.7. 13 later, 11 degrees now. Some drizzleabouts are pretty much, you know, the same.
1: Yeah.
0: The rest of the day, and it is on. It has happened multiple times already and can happen again any time between now and 9 o'clock. 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
0: Thanks to South Point Tuggeranong. Come see, come play, come eat, come south. Well, gee, there was a great reaction initially from people going, what happened with that bear? I mentioned a moment ago that there is a bear attack story.
1: Yeah, we're just talking about hibernation and all of a sudden you're talking about a bear attack.
0: Well, Baby Wiz goes, like a bear, hibernation. And yes, they are most famous of the hibernating animals.
1: And snakes.
0: Not as famous, but still, you're right. Anyway, that's not the point. We are known as the lucky country by Australians, and we're known as the deadly country by everyone else in the world.
1: That's true. A lot of animals and insects here want to kill you.
0: Yeah, and so people are terrified when they see particularly kangaroo attacks.
1: Yeah.
0: And we it's a problem.
1: Yeah.
0: Exactly.
1: Like, and it's less of a problem than people make it out to be.
0: That's the voice of an Australian.
1: Yeah.
0: And that's as serious as we'll take a kangaroo attack. If anything, we'll put a lot of laughing emojis next to videos. It's one of my favourite videos of all time of a son posting the security camera footage from the front of his house with a kangaroo chasing his dad as his dad's running to the car. And then the kangaroo gets him and pushes him down.
1: No way.
0: And just the laughing emojis from Australians was off the chart. And then international, you know, viewers of the post were like, that's why I'll never go to Australia. So it's important today that we turn our attention, and perhaps we can do this over the year, the remainder of the year, battle against other dangerous countries.
1: Okay.
0: With their wildlife specifically.
1: Yeah, because we're not the only ones with deadly animals.
0: No, no. And so you always think about snakes and spiders and you're in the wilderness. No, no. These things coming out and tracking us down like the kangaroo did.
1: Mm-hmm.
0: And so let's go to Fukushima in Japan right now. Right. This is the report on Channel 7 this morning.
3: A grisly attack by a bear in a residential area of Japan has injured four people. Security camera footage captures the moment a black bear chases a Fukushima Steel Works employee, dragging them to the ground.
0: Now, before we go any further.
1: He's only little.
0: He's fast.
1: He's so fast.
0: The bear, that is.
1: Also, why is this guy just running in circles?
0: I'm glad you've noticed that. Not only is the guy, the worker, running in circles, he's doing a funny little walk. It's not a walk. It's like a power walk. He's doing a funny little run.
1: Yeah.
0: A brisk walk. There seems to be a little urgency. Like, he reckons, if I do tight circles,
1: he'll get bored and walk away.
0: Well, I don't know.
1: Confused.
0: Who knows what he was thinking? I imagine he was thinking, I'm more nimble than the bear, but you're not, mate.
1: No, you're not.
0: This bear.
1: Just get to your car. What are you doing?
0: You think a bear is lumbering.
1: Yeah.
0: But this bear, while it's not obviously a giant grizzly, it's a small black bear, when the bear stands up, it's taller than the guy and obviously takes him down. You go, this is the end of him. Because they have a problem over there. A lot of this, we have obviously a problem here in Australia with shark attacks in 2026.
1: Yeah.
0: They have a problem with bear deaths over there.
1: But I thought these little bears weren't that bad. I thought they were more scavengers than hunters.
0: Yet here we are. So he takes him down. What are we about to witness here?
3: The bear then moves on from the 20-year-old to attack another two male employees in their...
0: What's this bear thinking?
1: He's just playing.
0: Is he playing? Is that
1: He's
0: what's going
1: on? He's just tackling people and moving on.
0: Well, that makes me feel a whole lot better about this thing because if it's malicious...
1: He's not trying to eat them.
0: Well, yes, it's great because he could have, because he got him down. They don't seem to be targeted attacks by the bear. They seem to be random, just there's a guy knocking down. Oh, there's another bloke over there.
3: 60s. An 80-year-old woman was also attacked. None of the injuries considered life-threatening. Oh. It comes as Japan records a spike in bear attacks.
0: You're 100% right. He's playing.
1: He's just having a funsies, like playing tag. Tip, you're it.
0: All right, so Australia in this battle loses then, because I can tell you that kangaroo that knocked old mate down as he was running to his car, not playing.
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6: Scattered traffic through Canberra on Drakeford Drive near Athlone Drive. Otherwise, all clear the Tyrannong Parkway up towards the Glenlock Interchange. Parks Way incident free. No delays eastbound in towards Commonwealth Avenue. Northbourne Avenue through Braddon starting to get busier now southbound towards Kooyong Street. No major hold-ups on the Federal or Barton Highways outbound. 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

0: As heard on Gabby's iPod Shuffle, Offspring, Pretty Fly for a White Guy. It was the star at the time.
1: It really was. That song was very big.
0: Was it
1: in a movie?
0: Of course it would have been.
1: Surely.
0: It would have been. It would have been in multiple movies, but none as big an honour for Offspring as appearing on Gabby's iPod Shuffle.
1: What an honour.
0: And it can happen anytime. The iPod Shuffle just rolls around. 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It's Rod and Gabby with the weather set for the day. This is it. So let's be careful on the roads. And we are still listening out for that shop or that store name that Gabby just weaves into conversation nonchalantly that you'll find at South Point Shopping Centre. When you hear her do it, send that store name to 041-777-1047. Go on to Rod and Gabby's Precision Team Shopping standby list. I never want to alarm anybody.
1: But we're alarming everyone, especially ourselves today. Because Ashley Nolan, who is currently on leave in Sydney, sent me a late-night email last night at 9:30 to warn me that the lollies I was very heavily spruiking last week...
0: Peddling.
1: ...have been recalled. So I was really excited because Alan's on the down low. Bless you.
0: Gee, I was going to sneeze. It was so close.
1: That was so close. Alan's on the down low released a couple of new lollies that were gluten-y. Yeah, it's coming. Your eyes are watering. I can see it.
0: It's so close. I hate this. It'll happen.
1: It'll happen.
0: Everyone relax.
1: So they released two lollies.
0: Yes.
1: One was speckled snakes, which is like nerds on snakes, which is so yummy. And then inside outs, which is like these little jelly lollies. And I was very excited because they're gluten-free and not many lollies are.
0: If you were with us at 6:05 the other morning, Gabby was loading me up on sugar.
1: I brought them in and we all tried them and ate half a packet. And then we had a big sugar crash about an hour later. But then I got this photo from Ashley Nolan last night, and it was just Alan's Inside Out lollies recalled across the country. I was like, oh, no.
0: Look, there's a million recalls every day, and it's just something that's banged in the back of the paper and no one ever hears about it. For it to be virtually leading Channel 9's late bulletin the other night...
1: It's a bit worrying.
0: It's certainly... I know I said no one be alarmed.
2: Don't be alarmed.
0: But it feels alarming.
1: I've looked
0: what
1: into it.
0: What have you
1: it.
0: Fed me?
1: Exactly. So I was like, was there a chemical leak or like was there something
0: was
1: dangerous?
0: Was there a chemical
1: well,
0: leak?
1: That's where my brain went because we ate all the lollies. So I'm like, I hope they weren't poisonous. But it turns out it's fine. It was just in some packets, people found a bit of plastic. It's all good.
0: You can't tell the difference between these cubes, honestly. Who would know?
1: If they were plastic or lolly.
0: And the fact that they were good tasting plastic is fine for me. You're worried, don't you? Ever since, the incident where Batman pushed the Joker into the vat, you're worried, don't you, when you hear about a recall?
1: What?
0: Who's fallen in the vat?
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9: Yuma and good morning, I'm Kate Rice. All ACT public schools will close for a full day next week. It's to allow for industrial action by local educators, with public schools, including specialist schools and preschools, to close for the day on Thursday, June 11. The Education Directorate says there'll be no on-site supervision on the day, with a large proportion of ACT public school staff expected to take part in the work stoppage. It comes after educators walked off the job for 2 hours a couple of weeks back. $231 million over 4 years is coming online for Canberra's public hospital and community-based health services and workforce. Next week's ACT budget will include $23 million to operate the new acute palliative care unit at Canberra Hospital, with construction expected to be finished by December. There's also funding for breast cancer and lung cancer services and more than $8 million to expand the Canberra Hospital paediatric fracture clinic. The local property council says just 125 homes were approved to be built across the ACT in April. According to new ABS data, no apartments were approved in that month. And Ashley Berry from the property council says there's been a gradual decline over the last few years.
10: That's because things aren't stacking up, approvals are taking longer, and so there is a little bit of reluctance in the market to be putting forward these apartment projects.
9: Berry says with the missing middle housing reforms before the ACT Assembly, approvals should start trending upwards. The federal government says Australia can afford the 4.75% pay rise that's coming for millions of award wage workers. It's estimated that this will cost the economy some $11.7 billion. But Health Minister Mark Butler has told Channel 9 it needs to be put into perspective.
11: It's about 0.1% of the nation's wage bill, more than the employers were submitting to the Fair Work Commission. This is the wage increase I think low-paid workers need right now.
9: And Hugh Jackman has done a shoey with bestie Ryan Reynolds and the Australian Sale GP team in New York. The Aussie actor has posted a short video to social saying it's been about 35 years since his last shoey.
12: Climbing cash, climbing $1,000 every week at your Canberra Labour Club.
9: Brumbies prop James Slipper says they're expecting a tough game on Friday when they take on the Hurricanes in their qualifying final.
13: They're very big up front. You know, they've got All Blacks scattered throughout their team and a very speedy back line. So they've topped all the stats. Yeah, we're expecting a really tough outfit this weekend.
9: And a four-wicket haul from Nathan Ellis has steered the Aussie cricketers to victory this morning in the second one-day clash against Pakistan. Chasing a target of 232, the home side was all out for 190.
14: Warm your home with Rinnai gas and electric log fires from the Energy People Fish Week.
9: showers and 13 today. There is a severe weather warning for damaging winds for the southwestern edge of the ACT. 11 and showers tomorrow, then partly cloudy and 14 on Friday. 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
0: For Ryan and Debbie.
12: Rod.
14: I don't really know how to approach this, but you're over Taylor Swift.
15: I'm over something Taylor Swift is doing. Yes. I'm over the Easter eggs.
14: Are you? All right. Well, that's the end of that.
15: End of what?
14: The investigation as to what it is that you're over about Taylor Swift.
15: There's been a lot of Easter eggs lately.
14: All right. There's going to be some explaining.
15: I'll explain what they are.

0: Tay-Tay, 18 to 8 with Rod and Gabby going for 13 later on. 10 degrees at the moment and a drizzly start. Hey, a drizzly. Oh, the blue sky's trying there.
1: Yeah, I can see a patch.
0: Might get a little bit more blue sky than we did yesterday.
1: Are there 13 clouds out there? You'll understand that reference in a minute.
0: No, I think I understand. Gabby is mysterious and she's cryptic. And if she drops one of the shop names, one of the stores from South Point Shopping Centre, into casual conversation, you hear her do it, text the name of that store to 041777 1047 and you will go on to Rod and Gabby's Precision Team Shopping Standby List.
1: Yeah.
0: Things work out, and we give you $5,000 for a shopping spree. Mm-hmm. There's a precision part to it. We're going to tell you more about that soon. Just get on the standby list. Thanks to South Point Tuggeranong. Come see, come play, come eat. Come South.
1: Taylor Swift has revealed that she has a new song coming out on Friday, and It's in collaboration with Toy Story 5, which doesn't get released for another couple of weeks, but her song's out is coming out earlier.
0: Huge.
1: But when I found out that she announced this song, I was like, great, love Tay-Tay, love a new song.
0: Mm.
1: But then I found out there was a whole bunch of Easter eggs in the lead up to this that people were trying to decipher the clues.
0: As is her tradition with releasing anything.
1: As is her tradition. And I'm done. I'm so over it.
0: Oh my.
1: I'm over it. It was fun at first, and now it's boring.
0: Well, this is.
1: But I'll explain to you what happened.
0: It's an attitude change.
1: Well, she changed a lot of things in the lead up to this announce, and Toy Story got involved as well. So she put a countdown on her website that had like the animated clouds behind the countdown.
0: Cute.
1: She changed a lot of her album art. So for her 1989 album, it's got her with sky behind her and birds. She got rid of the birds and put the clouds.
0: Right.
1: But they were more realistic looking than your animated Toy Story ones, but they're still clouds.
0: But they weren't the Toy Story clouds.
1: No, less.
0: In Toy Story 5, maybe the clouds look like that.
1: Maybe. She also changed the album art cover for TS 1989 so that the writing was yellow, like Toy Story, and TS, Taylor Swift, Toy Story. It all works out.
0: To clarify, people didn't know about the collab at this point.
1: No.
0: And so they were just
1: seeing these weird changes pop up and they're like, what's going on here?
0: Well, hints and
1: she
0: clues.
1: Then walked out in like a blue dress holding a yellow bag, which is very much Toy Story colours. Then Toy Story got involved and they were putting up these big billboards everywhere, just TS with 13 clouds behind it. So okay. TS, everyone was just like, yeah, Toy Story, cool, we know, it's coming.
0: Right.
1: But the TS was actually a hint that Taylor Swift was involved, and the 13 clouds was cementing that hint because she's all about 13.
0: Right, that's right.
1: Ah, it's too hard. It's too hard.
0: You're looking at it through the lens of a hard-working time poor mum.
1: Yeah.
0: But that's the end of
1: it. I hate it.
2: Let's go. Coming up with Rod and Gabby.
0: Yes, we'd all have time to stuff around with 13 clouds.
1: I have time to count clouds.
0: The change of colours on logos.
1: Just tell me. Anyway, new song on Friday.
0: We do need to update the Rod and Gabby logo. So we might change that to yellow.
1: Ooh.
0: It'll mean nothing, just so you know. If anyone's bothered reading
1: into it. No Easter eggs here.
0: We like yellow. That's that. It's nearly here. The salt and vinegar cheesel taste test. Don't worry about what the people who are on the take, who are on cheesel money.
1: Yeah. They have to say it's good.
0: Yes.
1: We're going to be the real decider.
0: The first real taste test in the capital, nay, in Australia. I hope Baby Wes has come back from 7-Eleven. Did you get him? Yeah. All right, it's next. It's going to be
2: a good morning. 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
4: Getting busier in the centre of Canberra now. Commonwealth Avenue slows southbound towards Parliament House. Parksway eastbound towards Commonwealth Avenue also congested, and so too around the Reed area at Anzac Parade. In Braddon, Kooyong Street and Northbourne Avenue, quite congested both ways. Australian Super, nearly $4 trillion. 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

0: The weekend, blinding light, 6 to 8 on Hit 104.7's Rod and Gabby from Brekkie. It's Wednesday. That's some good news.
1: It's great news.
0: We all thought it was Tuesday.
1: Short week.
0: Love a short week. Drizzly 10 right now, so slow and steady on the roads. 13 later on and $10,000 with Rod and Gabby's $10,000 Alpha Bucks. The winter of Wes begins. The winter of Wes. The winter of Wes. All right, in he comes. He's been in an isolation booth.
1: Because Rod didn't want to see the packets of the cheesels.
0: No, it's
1: until the moment.
0: Part of the reveal. This is Australian history here. Cheesels are our unofficial snack.
1: That's true. The party snack of choice.
0: Right. Like bring a box. Bring a plate.
1: Mm. You bring a box of cheesels.
0: You can bring a box of cheesels.
1: Or a box of favourites. It's one or the other.
0: You really want to fancy it up? Put them in a bowl. But either way, cheesels have remained unchanged. Forever.
1: Until they brought the chicken ones out.
0: Baby Wes, do you remember the chicken cheesels?
2: I actually didn't, but I did see them at the 7-Eleven when I grabbed these ones.
1: They're very yummy. I really like them.
0: You got to diversify. You can't just stay Australia's cheese snack. And so...
1: And when you do it well like cheesels do, mm-hmm. keep doing it.
0: The chicken thing went well. The hot rods thing didn't go so well.
1: Right.
0: And so what have you brought in here today, mate? This is the big moment.
2: I've got 4 packets of salt and vinegar cheesels.
1: I've been counting down to this day.
0: This is wild
1: for a
0: stuff.
1: Week. I said to my husband last night, tomorrow's the day that salt and vinegar cheesels come out. And he goes, you've told me 3 times. I'm like, that's how excited I am. It's in my calendar.
0: Is that all? Only 3 times? Come on. Okay, so the packaging is pink. It looks exactly the same.
2: Classic salt and vinegar colour.
0: Correct. I don't know who crowned the salt and vinegar. Maybe Smith's was always a pink packet for the salt and vinnies, isn't it?
2: Yeah.
1: Now, look, when you open the bag, the cheesels definitely look paler than your typical cheese.
2: Okay.
1: But it smells delicious.
0: Oh, the cheesel itself looks different.
1: Yeah, it's pale. It's like a pale yellow.
0: I see.

0: I see.
1: It smells yummy.
0: Okay, I'd like my cheesel, and again, it's just conditioning, isn't it? But I like my cheesel to really pop visually. Mm. Gabby's first official taste test of a real
1: person.
0: Oh,
1: yeah, I guess you can have one too. Yeah.
2: Thank you.
0: Baby was standing there going, are you going to offer me one? Gabby's not very good with sharing. All right, Gabby has now put this. You took a. I've never seen someone take a bite of a cheesel, but you took a bite of half the cheesel.
1: Well, I wasn't sure.
0: Go hard, mate.
1: I didn't know if I'd like the whole thing. Look.
2: Hmm.
1: I like it. Could be more salt and vinegary.
2: Mm-hmm.
1: I reckon they could go double the flavour.
0: You say that after one.
1: Good point.
0: But remember salt and vinegar. It's like a, I don't know, is it the Red Rock Deli salt and vinegar or the Kettle? You go like a proper packet of those and your tongue's gone 10 rounds with Mike Tyson. You know what I mean? Like it's like a fight in there.
2: That's what I want though.
0: You
2: if
0: want
2: I'm having salt and vinegar, it's got to be ripping my mouth apart.
0: You want to go and have a lie down after you've had some salt and vinegar.
2: Yeah, yeah. I want to have to put some ice on my tongue.
0: You're a maniac.
1: I don't mind them.
0: Mm-hmm.
1: I don't mind them.
2: I think they're pretty good.
1: Like, I think they're okay.
0: The shortcoming of all cheese chip is the getting caught in your teeth thing.
1: Oh, yeah. That's going to be a thing.
2: Yeah.
0: And then you get to talk again.
2: I'm working on that now.
0: Right?
2: Yeah.
0: One more.
2: Listen to that.
1: Look,
2: crunch.
1: I don't hate them. And I wouldn't say no to them. But I don't know if I would.
0: Would you buy? Oh, why would you buy?
1: I don't know. Like, salt and vinegar jumpies are still my number one.
2: Yeah, it hasn't dethroned the jumpy.
1: No, it hasn't.
2: I wouldn't say it's that close either, but it's still pretty good.
1: It's all right.
2: It's all right.
1: It's fine.
0: Can I tell you the weirdest combination of things that's ever happened in my mouth?
1: Did you just have tea?
0: A cup of tea after a cheesel.
1: Why
0: a salt
1: would you
0: and vinegar
1: do that?
0: Cheesel of all things.
1: That was silly.
0: It was.
1: I just got a really flavoursome one.
0: But as it's salt and vinegar, there is only one beverage to be paired with it, and it's probably too early.
1: No?
0: Yeah, Coke.
2: Yeah, Coke. Oh,
1: I thought you looked at me funny when I said Coke.
0: No, beer. It's obvious.
1: Oh!
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8: Yuma and good morning, I'm Kate Rice. First up, local MLA Leanne Castley has announced her resignation from the Canberra Liberals. In a statement released this morning, Ms. Castley says she's had enough of being part of an organisation she alleges has a toxic culture. Ms. Castley will join the crossbench in the ACT Assembly and will sit as an independent for the rest of the term, saying she's let the Canberra Liberals leader know about her decision before making the announcement. The ACT branch of the Education Union says the ball is in the ACT government's court to call off the teacher strike next Thursday. The government has decided to close all local public schools on June 11 for a full day to accommodate the planned industrial action. ACT AEU President Angela Burrows says there's been some progress in the last 2 weeks with the government, but no pay and resources agreement has been made.
9: We are making some progress. If the ACT government has taken action to announce that schools will be closed, they don't believe that they can make any substantive progress between now and the 11th.
8: An ACTCOS report on the cost of living in Canberra has found increasing costs of essential goods and services are forcing low-income households close to the brink. A report found that in half a decade, essentials climbed well above inflationary levels, with a 49% increase in fuel and a 22% increase in food. CEO Devin Bowles says community organisations are seeing more Canberrans seeking help for the first time.
10: We'd love to see an increase in job seeker and other support payments from the federal government. This really is necessary to help people meet the increased cost of living.
8: And 900 free plants are up for grabs today in the city centre from around 11:30 this morning. It's part of the city centre and Braddon's Flower Planter program, helping refresh planting throughout the year and rehoming hundreds of plants. Now, Canberra's Fuel Watch fuel hike got you. VW Electric ID4 now $59,990. Drive away at Lennox Volkswagen Phillip. A litre of unleaded will set you back about $1.82, while diesel is sitting at $2.26 a litre.
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8: Ricky Stewart has named his side for the Raiders' home clash against the Roosters on Friday night. Sebastian Chris has been ruled out with concussion, which sees Dane Laurie named in the centres, whilst Jaden Brayley returns to the side at lock after missing a week with concussion.
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0: G'day, it's still going. I have not noticed once Gabby drop a store name from South Point Shopping Centre into conversation. How often do you reckon you've done it today?
3: I've only done it once so far.
0: Oh, really?
3: Yeah, I'm lagging. And now that my mouth is fully burnt from these salt and vinegar cheesels.
0: You were very...
3: I don't know how further I can go.
0: You were with us like 5 minutes ago. Gabby was...
3: I'm getting the vinegar sweats.
0: Complaining that the new salt and vinegar cheesels weren't salt and vinegary enough.
3: I take that back.
0: It's as if they know what they're doing.
3: Maybe. Yeah, it's a big packet.
0: Because if the first...
3: If it was more salt and vinegary than it is, I reckon I would have burnt through my tongue now.
0: Yeah. If the first one sits you on your behind, you're a dead man walking by the end of the packet. And so they've...
3: They're so Moorish, though.
0: Yes, well, this is... What a turnaround. I can tell you the people at Cheezels, because we were the first real people to taste them.
3: Yeah.
0: They weren't on the take from Cheezels. And they were heading to the boardroom for a debrief and a panic meeting. Oh. Anyway, you've turned it around for them.
3: Oh.
0: You're happy with them.
3: I've got the sweats. I get vinegar sweats.
0: Right, and that's the measure of success.
3: The measure of how strong they are.
0: Right. Well, hopefully you'll be as successful as Cheezels have been with the release of their salt and vinegar chip when we play Rod and Gabby's $10,000 Alpha Bucks very soon. However, thank goodness, the most confusing, bamboozling... And just confusing show in Australian TV this year is finished.
3: It's over. My Renault rules has finally ended last night.
0: Mm.
3: The winners were announced.
0: Mm-hmm.
3: There was a lot of upset among the social spheres around who won. But also, you know how the two houses were going to be won by everyday Australians?
0: Yes.
3: Yeah, what happened there?
0: I see. Let the confusion / upset continue. I mean, I'd like to guarantee an explanation next, but something.
3: There's an
0: like
3: explanation of sorts.
0: Don't go anywhere.
3: There's still a few holes in the story.
0: Coming up, an explanation of sorts.

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0: Coldplay and BTS at 12 past 8 with Rod and Gabby. 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
1: What for?
0: So I'll just read you the report.
1: Yeah.
0: Media Watch took aim at Channel 7's My Runner Rules, highlighting that the show's, quote, free viewer giveaways are tied to Adrian Portelli's LMCT Plus rewards scheme to go into the draw for the renovated houses. You're required to purchase a package. The program raised concerns over the lotto-style marketing and the cost of entry.
1: Yeah, that absolutely was a controversy of the entire show. Mm-hmm. And I know when we spoke to a couple of the people involved in the show on the air, they were like, don't talk about how you can win the house.
0: Well, yeah, to specify.
1: We weren't allowed to.
0: To clarify, Channel 7
1: were
0: directed us not to talk about that part. The guests were probably as confused and as bamboozled as we were.
1: And we weren't going to ask about it anyway because it just made no sense anyway. So we're like,
0: Yeah, it's interesting. We've got one of the great interior designers in the history of the country on the show. Let's get the terms and conditions out here and just go through them with a fine tooth. Yeah. No, that would have been
1: what we were going to do.
0: That would have been boring, but it's not like the Australians didn't notice.
1: But the finale was last night, and there were three controversial things that happened in the finale.
0: Mm-hmm.
1: The least of the controversial things was that Mitch and Shaz, a Queensland couple, won. Now, I only say it's controversial because a lot of people were on social media last night saying it was obviously rigged or it was something was wrong with it because both backyards were practically exactly the same. So for the judges to try to give people scores was pretty much impossible. And so everyone's like, how did you do that?
0: Well, look, no offense, social media. But the subjectivity around something like this, no one's, you know, not everyone's going to agree.
1: No, exactly. That's true. No one's ever going to agree on these things across the board.
0: That's a style thing.
1: So the second controversy was that Alex Cullen appeared on the show standing next to Adrian Portelli. So you might remember Alex was the one who got fired from his TV gig because Adrian Portelli put out there, I don't want to be called the Lambo guy anymore. I want to be called the Maserati guy. Whoever calls me that first on TV gets 20 grand.
0: Okay, free plug for Maserati.
1: Was it Maserati?
0: I think it was McLaren, man.
1: Whatever, don't care.
0: No one cared. It was not important. And then
1: Alex did it as a joke because it was funny. And so then 20 grand was transferred to his bank account.
0: Yeah.
1: And then the TV channel was like, all right, well, that's illegal. Off you go.
0: Yeah.
1: And that was a whole thing. So for him to show up on the TV show and stand next to Adrian Portelli, controversial.
0: Mm.
1: And the third controversial thing that happened.
0: What do you mean he showed up and just stood there?
1: Oh, well, I didn't watch it. I don't know. I just saw a photo.
0: It's like I was watching those Beast games and, like, they're on an island somewhere and Lil Yachty turns up. But there was never any explanation.
1: No, well, I don't think there was. All it says
0: Alex Cullen just walked out of there.
1: It says, during the My Renault Rules finale, a notable reunion, given the controversy that led to the former Today presenter's departure from Nine.
0: Yeah.
1: And it's just a photo of them together.
0: Oh, there'd want to have been a $20,000 appearance fee charged by Alex Cullen for walking out of a garden shed
1: there
0: and
1: is
0: standing
1: no
0: next
1: explanation.
0: To the McLaren man.
1: And the third controversy that
0: happened.
1: By the
0: way, I don't get paid for that, so just clarify.
1: So the two houses that were meant to be given away to everyday Australians.
0: Mm.
1: So the rules were you would get a phone call and you had to answer within 3 minutes, otherwise you forfeit the prize and it goes on to the next. And they called the people and it took a while for the second guy, but they both got through. It turns out the winners had the choice of either taking the house or taking $2 million tax-free. Both winners took the money.
0: Yeah, of course.
1: So what the hell happens with the houses now?
0: Who cares?
1: Everyone. No one? I don't know.
0: I don't know. Okay, you raise a good point.
1: The house is just there.
0: Okay, hang on. Let's just step through it. Okay, you're this guy. What's his name?
1: Adrian Portelli.
0: Okay, you've just given me $2 million, but you've got a house. So you're going to flog the house for $2 million. So this is a cost-neutral exercise for you. Maybe you've even made a buck.
1: I don't care about what he's getting out of this.
0: You know what I can conclude?
1: What?
0: The confusion that reigns supreme in the build-up to this
1: continues.
0: Lives on even though it's over.
1: Yes.
0: And there's a lot of us saying we don't care, but we're pretty upset about something we don't care about.
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4: In Phillip Yamba Drive, busy near Hindmarsh Drive, the Tuggeranong Parkway running well, but access onto the parkway via Cotter Road eastbound is quite slow. Fair amount of traffic on Parksway eastbound towards Commonwealth Avenue and all the way out towards Russell is slow as well. Southbound Caswell Drive is also congested. Pet emergency this long weekend. Animal referral hospitals are open 24/7, including public holidays. 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
6: Put the money in my hand right now.
0: Ooh. Go. $10,000 this morning at 6:15. We got through to question 10.
1: Hmm.
0: Setting the pace is part of the challenge. Kira from Denman. Kira, is this a repeat performance for you? Have you played with us before?
7: No, I haven't.
0: Oh, this is your first go. Okay.
1: Do you normally play along in the car?
7: I do, yes.
0: All right. How do you go? Do you get, you can only get as far as
1: the person playing does.
0: Yeah, but do you usually win?
7: I feel like I'm pretty good, but now the pressure's on. I'm pretty nervous.
0: You'll be great. Do not be nervous. This will be let's just focus on spending $10,000.
1: Yeah. That's what, think of the holiday.
0: Think of the destination.
7: Yeah, well, my godson was born earlier in the week, so I'm probably going to head over to Adelaide if I do win to go and see him.
1: And you know what? Tickets to Adelaide, not cheap.
0: Congratulations. Isn't that weird?
1: It's so weird. It's not that far, but it's so expensive.
0: Are we direct flights to Adelaide yet, Kira?
1: I don't think so.
0: You got to go via Melbourne or something.
7: Oh, no, they do have direct flights now, but it's the first flight in the morning or last flight in the evening.
1: Yeah, so not convenient.
0: That's...
7: No.
0: Why did we... Listen, they're direct, so we'll take those.
1: Yeah.
0: Big wheel turns slowly. All right, Kira, we've got to get a reason to win this $10,000. 30 seconds on the clock. 10 out of 10 will do it for you. We have to take the first answer. You can't use the same answer twice. If you don't know an answer, say pass. We'll come back at this time. And your time starts at the end of Gabby's first question. Can I hear a little voice in the background?
7: Yes, that's my son. He's a bit upset because he doesn't have the attention.
0: Right.
1: How old is he?
7: He's 18 months.
1: Would he go to Adelaide with you?
7: He would, yes.
1: Yeah, nice. All right.
0: Well, I don't know how...
1: $10,000 for an iPad to keep him busy on the plane.
0: I was going
1: to
0: say, I don't know how helpful he's going to be here, though, so good luck. The letter for this round is M for Macca's.
1: Oh, good one.
7: Okay.
0: The letter M.
1: All right. Timer starts at the end of this question. Name a mathematics term.
7: Minus.
1: An Aussie celebrity.
7: Pass.
1: A Muppet.
7: Pass.
1: A spread.
7: Maple syrup.
1: Something in space.
7: Meteorite.
1: A Simpson character.
7: Mo.
1: A video game.
0: You came home with a wet sail. Yeah. You were really motoring there for a minute.
1: A video game. Yeah. We just ran out of time there, but Minecraft or Mario Kart would have been all right. Yeah. And then an Aussie celebrity, Margot Robbie was the first one in my mind, but Miranda
7: Kerr. She was in my head. I could only think of the characters she's played.
1: Oh, yes. That's annoying. And a Muppet, Miss Piggy. Well, there's also Mr. Snuffleupagus.
0: Well done. Where's Mr. Snuffleupagus these days?
1: Where is he?
0: Oh, he's hiding out. He's always hiding. Kira, do we have something for Kira for having a crack today?
1: Yeah, let's send you along to the Raiders vs. Roosters this Friday night.
7: Thank
1: GIO
7: you.
1: Stadium. Double pass. It's all yours.
0: Have you taken your little bloke to the footy yet?
7: Yes, he loves rugby, but we are more of a Unions family, but we love the league as well.
0: Oh, fantastic. I remember when my girls were little, we were at GIO. We'd won our way through to the grand final and we were blowing up and I was videoing the crowd. We're in the nosebleeds. We're right up the top at the back and I panned around and then I could see my eldest, who was still very young at the time, sleeping curled up on the chair next to us as the entire stadium was just exploding. There's literal flames and pyrotechnics going off. And it's a late night.
1: Just having a nap.
0: It's good when they can sleep, isn't it, Kira?
7: Yes. Thank you so much.
0: You take it when you can get it. Well done. We'll have another go tomorrow morning at 6:15 for another $10,000.

0: Cato and John. It's 8:30, 13 later on, 10 degrees now, so pretty much the same at the moment for the rest of the day. The sun trying, though. This is classic autumn weather in week one of winter.
1: Mm-hmm.
0: Four seasons in one morning. 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We are listening out for Gabby to seamlessly, effortlessly just drop a store name in from South Point Shopping Centre. When you hear that, text the name of the store and get on to Rod and Gabby's Precision Team Shopping standby list. The number 041 777 1047. If you're wondering how it's done, shall we take a listen to one of your efforts? Let's see. You did this. I think this is one from last week.
1: Uh-huh.
0: And I didn't notice you do it at the time, I don't think.
2: But, like, I had to email Michael Hill because of my jewellery that I had, and I put, like, an XOXO at the end as if, like, it was a personal... I just wasn't in my right head space.
0: They're a jeweller. They love it. They love that. All Michael Hill related emails should end in XOXO.
2: Well,
0: that's the most insane one because I repeat the name of the store because I'm so invested in your story, mate.
1: And sure, that could have happened. It didn't, but it could have.
0: Could have. And I believed you. And just like that, anyone who texted at that time, that counts as well, by the way, that
2: sure,
0: replay.
2: Michael Hill.
0: You text Michael Hill to 041 777 1047. You too are on Rod and Gabby's 20K Precision Team Shopping standby list. All right, kids, it's not 20K when you're a kid. It all counts.
1: Yeah.
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0: Who wants to play the Whiz Kid Wheel? 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
2: $100 on the line.
0: Just splashing cash.
2: Yeah, we are.
0: And all you need to do is maybe, if it's entertainment, if you ever watch TV, you're probably pretty right. It's in a movie.
2: Sports pretty
0: Sport
2: good
0: easy.
2: Too.
0: History.
2: Yeah.
0: I help, you know.
2: Yeah, you do. You try. Geography, you struggle.
0: It depends. And if I know it or not. So, anyway, chances are you'll be smarter than both of us. 12 years and under, 13, 10, 60. 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
25: Yuma and good morning, I'm Kate Rice. Local MLA Leanne Castley has announced her resignation from the Canberra Liberals. In a statement released this morning, Ms. Castley says she's had enough of being part of an organisation she alleges has a toxic culture.
26: As you saw in the statement, it has come to a point where it's the best decision for me, and I'm not one to dwell or air dirty laundry. There needed to be the reason, and from here on out, I will move forward as an independent member for Yarrabee.
25: Ms. Castley says she's let the Canberra Liberals leader know about her decision before making the announcement. Next week's ACT budget is set to include a boost for public hospital and community-based health services. An extra $231 million over the next 4 years will go towards a package of initiatives, including funding for breast cancer and lung cancer services, and $23 million to operate the new acute palliative care unit at Canberra Hospital, with construction expected to be finished by December. There's also funds to continue junior medical officer wellbeing and workforce initiatives. All ACT public schools will close for a full day next Thursday, June 11, due to industrial action. It's expected a large proportion of staff will take part in the work stoppage, leading the ACT Education Directorate to close schools for the day. There'll be no on-site supervision on the day. And Penny Wong is the latest government figure to welcome the increase to the minimum wage that'll see our lowest paid workers for the first time pocket more than a grand a week. The Foreign Minister says that extra cash will help the people who need it most.
27: Increasing the minimum wage helps people deal with those increases in cost of living that we have seen, in particular because of the inflation that is derived from the Middle East conflict.
5: Climbing cash, climbing $1,000 every week at your Canberra Labour Club.
25: Brumbies prop James Slipper says the side will focus on fine-tuning their skill set this week ahead of Friday's qualifying final against the Hurricanes in New Zealand.
28: A little bit of execution, looking after the ball, you know, in attack. We just want to be a bit more disciplined, so we don't want to give away as many penalties as we have been. And then just when you get given opportunities, you want to take them. So that's going to be the key for us this weekend.
25: And a win for the Aussie cricketers this morning, downing Pakistan by 41 runs to level the ODI series at one all.
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0: Oh my goodness. What a time. If you've just joined us, Gabby and I have known one another for a long, long time. Let's not add it up. You've told me the most shocking story during the news I've ever heard. You beautiful Nan, nearly 100 weeks short.
1: Different Nan.
0: Oh.
1: So my other Nan passed away when I was
0: 18, 19. Okay. Right. Okay. Nans live a long time.
1: My Nan in Adelaide.
0: Point. Okay.
1: Yeah.
0: And she had priceless collectibles.
1: She collected dolls. Now, when I was a kid, it was a little creepy because there was a lot of dolls that she made. So they'd be like those doll heads with no eyes in them.
0: Mm.
1: And yeah, they'd be everywhere. Like, but there's dolls everywhere. Her house was just full of dolls.
0: And you didn't want to be greedy, so you didn't ask. You just asked for one doll.
1: There was one doll that I asked for when she passed, and that was the 30th anniversary replica of the original Barbie.
0: Right.
1: And where so, she's looking to the left, and she's got dark hair and the stripy swimsuit.
0: Famous Barbie.
1: Yeah.
0: And so the rest of the family obviously would have, you know, shared all the rest of these priceless collectibles.
1: But it turns out no one else wanted them, so they went elsewhere.
0: In the skip?
1: Potentially.
0: In the skip!
1: I think maybe some would donate. I'm not sure, but
0: they had better not have been donated. I'll be furious.
1: I would have asked for all of them if I had have known, but I didn't want to be greedy.
0: Let's go to Grace in Monash. Hello, Grace.
10: Hi.
0: Do mum and dad have any collectibles or toys as such in the house that you're not allowed to touch or play with?
10: Yes.
1: What are they?
10: Legos.
1: Oh,
0: those Legos are expensive.
1: And once you make them, don't you touch it because you break it.
0: Yes. Are they displayed? Are they on a special shelf or in a cabinet?
10: They're all over the lounge room.
0: Oh, fantastic.
1: And that's tempting then if they're just there, just wanting to be played with.
10: Yes.
0: All right, let's win you some money so you can go splash. And so you got Lego buying money.
1: Yeah.
0: That's right. They won't be allowed to touch the Lego. All right, Grace, do you want a big spin or a little spin here on the wheel?
10: Big spin.
0: All right, big spin to choose the category here. We go! Spinning. 47, Gabby.
1: Ooh, science.
0: Science. How do you feel about science, Grace?
10: I don't know about science.
0: You'll be great.
1: Yeah, you'll be
0: surprised at how much you know.
10: Okay.
1: All right, let's go. Question number one. What elements make up carbon dioxide, so the stuff we breathe out? What would you find in it?
10: Air.
0: Can't argue with that.
1: Carbon and oxygen is the technical answer, but air.
0: I'll take air.
1: Rod's accepted it. Question two. What's the largest organ in the human body?
0: Or
1: on the human body.
0: Yeah, this is a trick question.
10: Skin?
0: You got it. There you go.
1: True or false, sharks are fish?
10: False.
0: Ah. That's a trick question.
1: Well, yeah, I didn't know that they were. I thought they'd be their own thing.
0: Yeah, because you go, oh, the dolphins are mammals, so the sharks must be mammals because they're the same size, but no, they're different. They're fish.
1: There you go.
0: All right.
1: We're learning. Question four. What's the largest planet in our solar system?
10: Mm-hmm. Jupiter.
1: Oh, yeah. Straight on it. Yeah, well done. $40 so far. Question five. The shape of DNA is also known as...
0: Oh, what is Grace, a scientist?
1: Well, it's a science quiz.
0: Well, but I mean, there's a science quiz. This is a whiz kid wheel.
1: All right. Question five.
0: Grace, do you want to have a go at that or do you want to have a different question?
10: Have a different question.
0: Yeah, that's crazy. Like, the guy who brought the dinosaurs back on Jurassic Park doesn't even know the answer to that question.
1: It's a double helix.
0: It's double helix. Everyone's talking about double helix.
1: Question five. What part of the plant grows underground?
10: Roots.
0: Nailed it. $40.
1: $40.
0: Well done, Grace. That's 40.
1: Is that enough to get you some Lego?
10: Maybe.
0: Barely. Yeah. Is the unfortunate answer. That's right. Grace, one day, you might, I'm sure, you'll be allowed to play with that Lego and it'll be awesome, and you make sure you call us and let us know, okay?
10: Okay.
0: Well done. $40 for you and another Whiz Kid wheel. Same time tomorrow. What's coming up? Don't be alarmed. I've said that already today.
1: But I think it's time to be alarmed.
0: Quicksand is actually a thing.
1: Yeah.
0: More science.

0: 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Certainly the part where you get on the standby list. And remember, when we do give examples of how you get on, if we mention at any time any of the store names at South Point Shopping Centre, that's enough for you to text the name of that store to 0417771047, like this morning when I was talking about Fat Panda and they just, I mean, homemade chips like you've never seen. You love a chip.
1: Wonton chips you had.
0: Yeah, yeah.
1: And I had like garlic prawn chips or something that were gluten-free.
0: Yeah. We
1: so good.
0: We went hard and we had dessert.
1: Yeah, we did.
0: Before anything else.
1: We went really hard.
0: Because it's so good. And if you're going, does that Fat Panda mention qualify? Yeah, it does.
1: Sure.
0: 0417 1047.
1: It's not very sneaky though, is it?
0: No, I felt like it was. But then when I said it's absolutely fine because it qualifies, not sneaky at all. Gabby more sneaky with hers when she says them effortlessly in conversation. Text it through and get on Rod and Gabby's 20K Precision Team Shopping Standby List. A $5,000 shopping spree goes into your hand, but that's where the precision part comes in. The rules coming up.

0: Thanks to South Point Toberanong. Come see, come play, come eat, come south.
1: We need an alarm alert, please, because quicksand is a thing. So after watching...
0: What?
1: Was it...
0: Sound the alarm. I mean, pound the alarm.
1: Was it Neverending Story?
0: I can't hear a word.
1: I can't hear a word I'm saying either. Neverending Story as a kid made us all think that quicksand was going to be a real problem in our lives.
0: Oh,
1: and we were going to come across it everywhere
0: with
1: we
0: went. Tray, you and...
1: Yeah, it was horrific.
0: Oh, yeah.
1: But we thought growing up it was going to be a real thing.
0: Mm.
1: None of us have ever come across it. Until now.
0: No. I just think there were a lot of shows.
1: Yeah.
0: For whatever reason.
1: People would get stuck in, like Indiana Jones, there's always quicksand.
0: I don't know why so many adventures took place in jungles.
1: Yeah.
0: There are less jungle-based films and shows now.
1: That's true.
0: So there is and naturally that leads to...
1: We worry about it less.
0: Less instances of quicksand.
1: Yes. Well, turns out you can come across quicksand at the beach. And this has happened to a girl by the name of Mads and multiple other people within a fortnight of her as well, but she's the one being reported on.
0: Mm.
1: She went to Glenelg Beach in Adelaide, which is one of the most popular beaches there.
0: I was praying this wasn't Australia.
1: Yeah, yeah. Adelaide. It's the beach that we used to go to as kids all the time when we visited my dad's family.
0: Mm.
1: And she was just walking around having a really casual stroll around the beach. And she stepped off some rocks into the sand below when her leg started sinking into the sand.
0: Mm.
1: And she was just like, oh, whatever, I'll just, you know, pull my leg out. Could not pull her leg out well, but she's the one being reported on.
0: Mm.
1: She went to Glenelg Beach in Adelaide, which is one of the most popular beaches there.
0: I was praying this wasn't Australia.
1: Yeah, yeah, Adelaide. It's the beach that we used to go to as kids all the time when we visited my dad's family.
0: Mm.
1: And she was just walking around having a really casual stroll around the beach. And she

0: So her leg was in, but she wasn't, but still couldn't get her leg out no matter what she did. Her friend came over to try to help her.
1: Oh, no.
0: Also couldn't get her leg out.
1: Okay.
0: So her leg was so stuck in this sand, they had to call emergency services.
1: My God, right.
0: It took 4 emergency services representatives to get her leg out of the quicksand.
1: Yeah.
0: They had to dig and pull and wiggle and do all the things. It took 4 people to get her leg out of the sand.
1: And that's the problem. If you're not in a jungle, there's no vines.
0: To hold on to.
1: Well, when in quicksand, someone throws you a vine, everything seems to work out. I don't really know how it works, but if someone throws you a vine or as you're going down, you grab a hold of a vine, everything's fine.
0: No vines at Glenelg Beach. She did look like she was wearing some nice sneakers from Athlete's Foot, though.
1: She now owns 1 sneaker from Athlete's Foot. Anyway, the coolest part about this story is when emergency services turned up, this was the sound of their emergency vehicles. I tell you, you get a real reaction. You know, sometimes you see emergency services and the alarms going off and they're flying along the road.
0: And cars aren't moving out of the way.
1: And there's just some person in their own world. I mean, I would love to be just so oblivious to the world around me that I'd be sitting there with sirens and lights flashing behind me and just continuing just to sit in the right lane and block everyone.
0: Not if that went off.
1: What's that? Oh, I'm out of there. Then I'm following closely behind. Rock it out. It's a good alarm. Just a suggestion. It's gonna
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4: Heavy delays southbound Gungahlin Drive down to the Glenlock Interchange and Parksway slow eastbound over Commonwealth Avenue and out towards Russell. Also delays the Monaro Highway northbound through Hume. Lanyon Drive on the approach is also congested. Fishweek Canberra Avenue slowed northbound to Manuka Oval. 300,000 Australians homeless, 7.8 million Australians, 1 meal a day. Feed the hungry, house Australians, newdeal.au. 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
24: GAC Motors has now arrived at John McGrath Phillip. Test drive today.
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27: Yuma and good morning, I'm Kate Rice. Former ACT opposition leader Leanne Casley has resigned from the Canberra Liberals and will join the crossbench and sit as an independent for the rest of the term. In a statement released this morning, Ms. Casley says she's simply had enough of being part of an organisation she alleges has a toxic culture.
28: As you saw in the statement, it has come to a point where it's the best decision for me and I'm not one to dwell or air dirty laundry. There needed to be the reason, and from here on out, I will move forward as an independent member for Yarrabee.
27: The local education union says the ACT government's decision to close all ACT public schools next Thursday sends a strong signal they aren't bringing anything substantive to the bargaining table. But ACT President Angela Burrows says since the two-hour stop work 2 weeks ago, the two parties have been making some progress.
29: They have been meeting with us more regularly. We've been meeting with the minister weekly. There's a more of a sense of focus and energy by the government to resolve this, but there's nothing concrete to offer us at this point.
27: All ACT public schools will close on June 11 to allow for strike action. A new report on the cost of living in Canberra shows half a decade of inflation and economic strain has left low-income households close to the brink. The ACT Cost report shows that from 2020 to 2025, the cost of essentials has skyrocketed in the ACT, with a 49% increase in fuel and a 25% increase in medical and hospital services. CEO Dr. Devin Bowles is calling on the local government to bring in more measures to help.
30: In the long term, we call on the ACT government to commit to restoring social housing to at least 10% of all housing stock by 2036.
27: And a search has ramped up on the Gold Coast for a Tassie devil on the run. The wildlife park there closed yesterday after Mary disappeared from her enclosure.
23: Climbing cash. 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
27: Dane Laurie has been named in the centre for the Raiders, with Sebastian Chris ruled out with concussion for the team's Friday night match against the Roosters at GIO, while Jaden Brayley returns to the side at lock after missing a week with concussion.
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27: 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There is a severe weather warning for damaging winds for the southwestern edge of the ACT. 11 and showers tomorrow, then partly cloudy and 14 on Friday. 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
0: An iPod iPod Shuffle Double to start your non-stop music workday. 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That was the least helpful way of saying the number. 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
1: Diana.
0: G'day, Diana. What can we do for you?
1: Is this the way to enter in the precision shopping? Sorry, this is the first time doing this.
0: Did you hear me drop a name or two?
1: I did. Athlete's foot.
0: And was that it, Gabby?
2: Yeah.
0: Oh, athlete's
2: foot. Rod had no idea.
0: Well, I didn't even know she did it. I do this. I just get so into Gabby's stories. And
2: you're like, oh, no, she's only got one jogger from athlete's foot.
1: I thought I was doing the wrong thing because you were so blasé about it. So I just, I even left it a little bit and I was like, oh, I'll just give it a go.
0: Honestly, she's like a master criminal, isn't she? I mean, you could just get away with murder. Maybe you have. I wouldn't know. We have to enter you. This is fantastic. Very, very, very well spotted.
2: Well done.
0: You've revealed today's store. Although that said, I was throwing other stores around willy-nilly, but you got the hard one today.
2: Yeah.
0: Congratulations. You're on the standby list. $5,000, 1 hour to spend it. You can't go a dollar or more over or under. Could you do it, do you think?
1: I think so. Surely. Years and years of practice. Like, it has to come down to this limit. So.
0: Very good point. All right, well, fantastic. Stay there. I'm going to put you through to KP. She's producing the show at the moment. She is going to get your details. And good luck. Hopefully you end up on one of the teams on Shopping Challenge Day.
1: Awesome. Thanks, guys.
0: Diana's showing us how it's done. And it's back on tomorrow morning from 6. Thanks to South Point Tuggeranong. Come see, come play, come eat. Come South. Rod and Gabby's Precision Team Shopping. Well, this is coming up in the Gabby's iPod Shuffle Double.
2: Controversial, young Gabby. This was about the breakup with Britney.
0: Yeah, you were controversial, but you also were a bowl mole. Your words, not mine. And I love your hanging at the skate park era because stuff like this happens.
2: Give it away, give it away, give it away now. Give it away, give it away. You know what? I reckon this was my sister's.
0: Your sister put stuff on there.
2: She loved Red Hot Chili Peppers, and this is definitely her influence.
0: Either your sister or you trying to impress a boy. They're all good reasons, and that's the great thing about Gabby's iPod Shuffle Double. 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
2: Like the Belco owl.
0: Got it, and then put the code word in there. Owl.
2: It's hard to say, isn't it?
0: Owl. Yeah, it
2: like,
0: is.
2: Like,
0: I know, because there's Aussies who are like an owl.
2: Owl.
0: You're like, did you hurt yourself? No, I'm saying it's an owl. 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